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0: 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Okay, group chats that require daily emotional labour. I won't be answering them anymore. If you need me every day.
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22: Hey, I'm Michaela Savage. Jetstar is investigating after a near miss with a Qatar Airlines flight on the runway at Sydney Airport this morning. Jetstar says its plane was following air traffic control instructions when the pilots were forced to brake firmly after the other aircraft came in close proximity. It's understood a member of the cabin crew was injured. No customers were hurt. Another five H5 bird flu cases have been detected in South Australia, bringing the country's total number of confirmed or presumed positive cases to 220. It still hasn't been found in poultry or Australia's agricultural production systems, but there are concerns around the impact the virus will have on our wildlife as it spreads. The new Let's Stop Bullying campaign has launched across the nation today, aimed at improving behaviour in schools. And don't forget to fill in your census form. Census night is Tuesday. If you don't do it, you could be fined up to $364 a day.
23: Research shows that regularly eating ultra-processed foods can increase your risk of developing type 2 diabetes by 53%. Search Diabetes Australia for more about the nation's fastest growing chronic condition.
22: The Expansion Cup kicks off Sunday footy in Canberra this afternoon, the Giants and Suns going head-to-head. Yesterday, the Tigers were left disappointed, going down to the Crows by 9 points after leading at three-quarter time.
24: Really disappointed. Gave ourselves an opportunity to win a game on the road, hostile environment, a really strong footy team, and we let ourselves down. When I say let ourselves down, execution, discipline, the things that we can control.
22: Coach Adam Uze there.
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25: Today in Bunbury, late showers with a top of 17 tonight, down to 9, and tomorrow windy with rain with a high of 16. 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
0: I mean, I'm still dreaming of her set she did at Lollapalooza last weekend. But new stuff from her, we'll play it for you next after Harry Styles, as we do non-stop music all weekend.

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0: The non-stop music continues all weekend for your number one hit music station. And a bit of a PSA, Country is so back. Dasha, you might have remembered her from her smash hit 2 years ago, Austin. Well, she's back with another country anthem, a brand new track called Memo. We'll get that one on for you in minutes. Also to come, Wiz Khalifa, Charlie Puth. Plus, we're going to press play on Sunny Federa, G.O.D. and Poppy Baskin. Don't go anywhere.
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23: Hey, I'm Michaela Savage. The New South Wales Premier has been asked about a near miss involving a Jetstar flight and a Qatar Airlines plane at Sydney Airport this morning.
24: Obviously concerned about it, not just the safety risks, but we want to make sure that the airport's operating at full capacity. That's hugely important for our economy.
23: That's Chris Minns there. Jetstar says its plane was being instructed by air traffic control when the pilots were forced to brake firmly after the other aircraft came in close proximity. A member of the cabin crew was injured and is being treated by paramedics. No passengers were hurt. The federal government's rolling out a new national Let's Stop Bullying campaign with targeted resources available to help young people, parents, carers and school communities spot and stop bullying. Briefly, authorities have found a further five H5 bird flu cases in South Australia, bringing the country's total to 220. And after a long illness, Lionel Messi's father and agent, George, has died at the age of 68.
0: Did you know that diabetes is Australia's fastest growing chronic condition? Over 300 Australians are diagnosed with the condition every day. Search Diabetes Australia to find out more.
23: Outs coach Chris Scott says he had no idea about Geelong's secret concussion waiver involving Jake Colajasny until the story broke during the week. Speaking after their dominant win over Essendon last night, he says he's kept at arm's length from those matters.
1: Even if I was prepared to say more, I just wouldn't be able to give you anywhere near a clearer picture as, you know, the people that actually were involved in this stuff or are involved in it. But it's not 1980. The coach doesn't run everything these days.
23: Soon, round 22 continues with the Giants and Suns facing off in their expansion cup clash in Canberra.
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21: Today in Bunbury, late showers with a top of 17 tonight, down to 9, and tomorrow windy with rain with a high of 16. 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
29: Dollar Voice. Alrighty, let's do this. 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As it says on the tin, $1 million up for grabs. 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
29: 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Best of luck. 20.

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0: 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Who do you reckon this could be?
1: I'm from up north and I've lived in London for 10 years and I've spent a lot of time in America and stuff. 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
0: This million dollar voice was 1/5 of one of the biggest boy bands in the world, okay? And massive hits, including As It Was. 6 minutes left to get your guesses in via the listener app. If you're correct, you're in the Millionaire's Lounge, one step closer to life-changing cash. 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
2: You've got it on here.
0: Well, there we are. This sounds Million Dollar Voice, one fifth of one of the biggest boy bands of all time, One Direction. It was, of course, Harry Styles. And on 131060, Georgia, you enter correctly via the listener app. Now, just what would be that first reaction, that first emotion, if you saw a one followed by all those zeros landing in your bank account, Georgia?
3: Oh, my God. I think I'd fall to my knees. And, yeah, I just be in absolute disbelief, you know? It was just what dreams are made of. Can you imagine?
0: I know, it's and you say, like, can you imagine? It literally just feels like a fantasy, doesn't it? Like, that's not possible. $1 million in the bank?
3: Yeah. It literally, yeah, it just, you'd have to blink about a million times.
0: You would. What's that first impulse buy once that money lands if you win?
3: Oh, definitely be looking at a house, but we really want to buy a king-size bed to put in the new house. That would be awesome.
0: I love that. And can I just say, with little one in the background, I've got a king bed at home. You need the extra space when they want to co-sleep middle of the night, I tell you.
3: Oh, for sure. And we've got another one literally on the way.
0: Oh, so, beautiful.
3: Yeah, king-size bed will be needed, I think, for the whole family.
0: Love that. Well, thank you so much for getting involved, Georgia. Like you said, you can enter as many times as you like. Keep guessing those voices, and best of luck.
3: Oh, thank you so much.
0: Not my absolute pleasure. More Million Dollar Voices after 11 on your number one hit music station. 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
4: Bunbury Busselton's average unleaded price today is around $2.06 a litre, while some servos are selling it as low as $1.91. 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
6: Boys'
12: hubby,
6: weekend.
12: If you want to take him. But we could be calling you next week. Here's the thing, though. You have to answer your phone. Last week, people just weren't answering
6: their phones.
12: Well, firstly,
6: Carrie, you keep missing the first step. 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
12: lyric. Give us an
6: lyric.
12: Example.
6: Lie.
12: You are
6: my fire.
12: There we go. It's the
6: desire.
12: Vegas. It's the Vegas my. Three headline acts that have hit Sin City right here on your number one hit music station. Everybody.

0: 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The incredible Jason Derulo hitting us with some R&B goodness in my head on the way for you, kicking things off. The latest from the one of the biggest pop stars in the world right now, the amazing Olivia Rodrigo.
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27: Hey, I'm Michaela Savage. A member of the cabin crew on board a Jetstar flight has been treated for a wrist injury after the aircraft had a near miss with a Qatar Airways plane on the tarmac at Sydney Airport this morning. No passengers were hurt. A national Let's Stop Bullying campaign has launched today, along with new online resources. Education Minister Jason Clare telling Seven it's to help parents of kids who have been bullied or might be bullying others.
28: It's not just the risk that your child might be bullied, it's the risk that you get a message on School Bites that says that your child might have done something wrong at school, and then you think, what do I need to do? How do I talk to my child? So there's information there for both.
27: The H5 bird flu cases just keep climbing. Authorities now say there have been 220 confirmed or presumed positive detections across Australia. And at the world's biggest fun run, Bendigo's Andy Buchanan and Sydney's Holly Campbell have respectively won the men's and the women's titles at the City to Serve.
16: Clean clothes, a warm shower, a conversation. 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
27: A boost for the Giants with captain Toby Green back for this afternoon's expansion cup after a quad injury had him on the sidelines for 2 weeks. While Jai Farrow returns for the Suns, he hasn't played since round one thanks to injury. Sam Collins, a late withdrawal for Gold Coast. He's been ruled out after copping a hit to the ribs last week. Later, when the Eagles take on Collingwood, West Coast will welcome back co-captain Liam Baker after he missed last weekend with calf tightness. The Pies will be without star Scott Pendlebury thanks to a corked calf.
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29: Today in Bunbury, late showers with a top of 17 tonight, down to 9, and tomorrow windy with rain with a high of 16. 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
0: Dollar Voice. How are we doing? You're Jake in for your Sunday morning, giving you more chances to win life at changing cash with our Million Dollar Voice. And if you were to win, look, you'd probably keep it on the low. Wouldn't tell too many people. But come on. There'd be signs, wouldn't there? I see your eye out like a really big hypercolour pink Maserati. Yeah, that's you. You've written all over it, hasn't it? Look, maybe not the Maserati. Maybe buying your dream home, paying off the mortgage, going on a dream first class family holiday, whatever it is. If you can correctly identify this million dollar voice, you're one step closer.
33: To be able to say that I went into multiple major labels and I played them two songs that would eventually go diamond. 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
0: Two diamond hits. 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Best of luck.

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1: Be able to say that I went into multiple major labels and I played them two songs that would eventually go diamond. 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
0: One of those diamond hits from this rapper was Thrift Shop, a breakout hit. 10 minutes left to get your guesses in via the Listener app for this hour's Million Dollar Voice. 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
0: The Southwest's hit.
3: 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See you at the bar, you was hardly talking. That's when I knew that your heart was scarring. Friends to lovers need a part to star in. Like, wait, babe, let me

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0: Did you guess it?
2: That was this hour's million-dollar voice.
0: All day. This is HIT.
2: If you got it right, we could be...

0: weekend next, but first let's do this, shall we? Million
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2: You've got it on here. Million
0: Dollar Voice. Well, there we are, breakout artist with the song Thrift Shop. This hour's Million Dollar Voice was, of course, Macklemore, and on 131060 via the listener app. Congratulations to you, Bianca. You guessed correctly. What's that first thought if this money lands in your account?
3: I don't even know what the first thought would be. I think I would just be so blank initially, but that would be so life-changing if we actually did get to win that.
0: Oh, right. I mean, yeah, exactly. I mean, like, your brain would probably take a few moments to compute, wouldn't it?
3: I think it would take a few days to compute. I don't think it would feel real for a while.
0: For sure. What's that first big purchase if you win this money?
3: To be honest, I think we would definitely smash out our wedding. It's so expensive, and I think we would just absolutely put it towards that, and it would take so much pressure off.
0: Yeah.
3: And then probably look at putting it down a house deposit too.
0: I love that. Two big things to tick off and do stress-free, basically, eh?
3: Yeah, pretty well.
0: Well, best of luck, Bianca. You are in the Millionaire's Lounge. More Million Dollar Voices coming up after midday. And don't miss The Voice Monday and Tuesday nights on 7.
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0: Latest from the Biebs, bringing the vibe, Speed Demons in your ears. Plus, we have got brand new stuff from a breakout artist out of the UK. Just 20 years old, the most soulful voice in the world right now. And the song featuring on the brand new Devil Wears Prada 2 soundtrack. Stick around for it.
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11: Hey, I'm Michaela Savage. An investigation is underway after a near miss on a Sydney Airport runway this morning involving a Jetstar plane and a Qatar Airlines flight. Jetstar says its aircraft was following orders from air traffic control when the pilots were forced to brake firmly after the other aircraft came in close proximity. A member of the cabin crew was injured and treated by paramedics. No passengers were hurt. A tragic end to the search for a missing swimmer on the New South Wales south coast. A body has been found in Wollongong. Formal identification hasn't been carried out yet. A report's being prepared for the coroner. H5 bird flu is continuing to spread with another 5 cases identified in South Australia. That makes a total of 220 detections across the country. Still no sign of the virus in poultry or our agricultural production system though. And bullying is harder to spot than you think. That's the slogan of a new $10 million anti-bullying campaign being rolled out nationwide from today. There's also a new website with resources to help young people, parents and carers.
12: Research shows that regularly eating ultra-processed foods can increase your risk of developing type 2 diabetes by 53%. Search Diabetes Australia for more about the nation's fastest growing chronic condition.
11: The fallout continues with the Cats' concussion saga, with coach Chris Scott revealing he had no idea about the situation at the club. Footy reporter Mitch Cleary says a financial sanction is likely.
13: And the fact that he had an insurance advisor as part of this process and not his actual direct manager, which means the manager's job would then be to take it to the players' union,
16: yeah,
13: and they weren't involved. So I think there is a lot of murkiness, yeah, around it, and it feels like they've been trying to just keep it quiet, which might come back to bite them. I think there's going to be some sort of financial penalty.
11: Well, right now in Canberra, the Giants and Suns are facing off in the Expansion Cup.
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27: This is Heat Weather.
28: Thunderstorms for the rest of today in Bunbury. Tonight down to 5 and tomorrow late showers with a high of 17. 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
0: 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I mean, where do we start with $1 million? I mean, you could be conservative, responsible, pay off the mortgage, you know, live mortgage-free, or you can be a little bit rebellious. Splash that cash, make it rain on some lavish purchases. 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The only thing you need to do to get one step close to living that glamorous life is guess the million-dollar voice. 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
0: One of, if not the biggest selling rappers of all time, discovered back in the 90s by none other than Dr. Dre. 30 minutes on the clock. 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
1: I found it. 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
2: You've got it on Hit. Million
0: Dollar. Well, how'd you go? This hour's Million Dollar Voice was one of the biggest selling rappers of all time, Eminem. If you got it over via the list rap in time, congratulations, you're in the Millionaire's Lounge, just like Shani on 131060. How much would this money just change your life, Shani?
3: Oh, heaps. So we've got four kids, one's type 1 diabetic, one's autistic. The other two are okay, they're growing though, and we just love stability later in life now, being able to be there to help them throughout the journeys of everything.
0: Yeah, for
3: sure. My husband does a lot of away work, so he does long 12-hour days to make it easy, and then I'm doing what I can in the middle amongst everything, so we're very apart trying to keep it all together.
0: Well, look, you and the rest of the family are doing an incredible job, Shani, and yes, one step closer to life-changing cash with our Million Dollar Voice. All right, best of luck.
3: Thanks so much.
0: Nah, our absolute pleasure. More Million Dollar Voices on the way for you just after 1 o'clock, so keep it here locked on your number one hit music station. It is all thanks to The Voice. 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
27: Yes, and you just got to answer your phone with a Backstreet Boys song. 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

0: We've got Jake DeSavo, more non-stop musical weekend next. So wake me up when it's all over, when I'm wiser. We've got a classic from the late great Avicii, Wake Me Up's on the way for you. And country music right now still dominating the charts. And it's time to add another name to that incredible list of artists to watch. Okay, Stella Lefty, her latest, Boston, kicking us off next hour. So don't go anywhere.
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17: Hey there, Stephen Zoyce with you. The New South Wales Premier has been asked about a near miss involving a Jetstar flight and a Qatar Airways plane at Sydney Airport this morning.
18: Obviously concerned about it, not just the safety risks, but we want to make sure that the airport's operating at full capacity. That's hugely important for our economy.
17: That's Chris Minns there. Jetstar says their plane was being instructed by air traffic control when the pilots were forced to brake firmly after the other aircraft came in close proximity. A member of the cabin crew was injured and has been treated by paramedics. No passengers were hurt. Bullying is harder to spot than you think. That's the slogan of a new $10 million anti-bullying campaign being rolled out nationwide from today. Education Minister Jason Clare telling Seven there's a new online site with resources to help young people, parents and carers spot and stop bullying.
19: What the evidence shows is the earlier you act, the earlier you nip it in the bud, the earlier you can stop it.
17: And don't forget to fill in your census form with deadline day on Tuesday. 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
17: The fallout continues with the Cats' concussion saga, with coach Chris Scott indicating he had no idea about the situation at the club. Listeners Mitch Cleary says a financial sanction's likely.
21: Essentially, this now sits with the Cats. They've got to take the please explain back to the AFL in the next 4 or 5 days, and I think this has still got quite a bit to play out before we get a resolution.
17: While listeners Joey Montagna's put a fraud watch on Adelaide, it comes after a narrow win in the wet last night, the Crows edging out Richmond by 11 points.
22: There's six teams that are more likely to win the premiership than the Crows. I can't see them winning it this year.
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16: This is Heat Weather.
24: Thunderstorms for the rest of today in Bunbury. Tonight down to 5 and tomorrow. Late showers with a high of 17. 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
0: Dollar Voice. How you doing? You're hanging out with Jake for your Sunday Arvo, the prime time to be getting the weekly shop in. And are you like me, where you get your receipt and you just bin it straight away? You don't really want to know how much it costs. Well, imagine winning $1 million, not having to worry about how much the food shop costs. Maybe you can get that more expensive butter. Whatever it is, this is going to change your life and ease it. Take away the stress with our $1 million voice. Listener app is what you need, and 30 minutes is on the clock. 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

0: 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And if you were to win our $1 million voice, why not get Sunny Federa to DJ your next birthday party? 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
0: That's right, former NSYNC member who brought Sexy back in 2006 with his massive album Future Sex Love Sounds. Justin Timberlake was this hour's Million Dollar Voice, and on 13/10/60, you got it correct, Holly, via the listener app. Now, I have to ask, winning $1 million, do you reckon you'd be a crier, a screamer, or...?
3: I'd probably go silent and then... think that you're a scammer and probably tell you to get stuff.
0: I like your polite choice of words there, Holly.
3: Yeah. I had to think about that.
0: No, I don't blame you at all. But you're right, though. I mean, firstly, you'd be making sure it wasn't a scam, but I think the complete shock would just leave you silent. It would, wouldn't it? Like, $1 million, it's life-changing.
3: It is. I'd feel sick. Yeah.
0: Well, look, in a good way, I hope you do feel sick and you walk away $1 million for sure, right? You're in the Millionaire's Lounge. Congratulations.
3: Amazing. Thank you so much.
0: Nah, my absolute pleasure. It's as easy as that. 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

0: too. You got Jake here, DeSavo, on your number one hit music station. This one's for the ravers out there. If your Saturday night continued deep into Sunday morning, the lights from Zara Larsson, Midnight Sun, is for you. And we're kicking off the hour with the biggest song in the UK right now. So much so, it has broken records set back in 1953. All right, so don't go anywhere. Southwest's hit.
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0: Famed for her incredible aerial stunts at her live shows, this hour's Million Dollar Voice was, of course, Pink. And on 131060, Jody, you guessed correctly via the listener app, one step closer to life-changing cash. Right, you're about to walk into work now, Jody. I know, I'll keep this quick. But if you were to get a notification on your phone right now saying you won $1 million, what is that first moment like?
3: Oh, my God, I don't know. It would be totally amazing. What a buzz.
0: I know, right? I mean, I've spoken to people before, and they've said that their first reaction would probably be, like, nothing.
3: Oh, my God, I don't think there'd be silence coming from me, that's for sure.
0: Oh, I love that. What would be your first purchase if you were to win, Jody?
3: Oh, my God, I'd go on a, just the best holiday for probably, like, a month and just leave everyone, just everyone for dead.
0: Jody goes MIA.
3: For sure. Absolutely. Wouldn't that be great?
0: Right? Just forget about the world for a little while. Go see it. Incredible.
3: Absolutely. It would be just a dream come true, wouldn't it?
0: Oh, for sure. Well, look, Jody, one step closer to living the dream, okay? You're in the Millionaire's Lounge. Don't miss The Voice, okay? Monday and Tuesday nights on 7 and another Million Dollar Voice coming up after 3 o'clock.
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18: Boys'
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19: If you want to take him. But we could be calling you next week. Here's the thing, though. You have to answer your phone. Last week, people just weren't answering
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18: my fire.
19: There we go. It's the
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19: 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It's the Vegas three headline acts that have hit Sin City right here on your number one hit music station.

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8: Hey there, Stephen Zoyce with you. An investigation is underway after a near miss on a Sydney Airport runway this morning involving a Jetstar plane and a Qatar Airways flight. Jetstar says its aircraft was following orders from air traffic control when the pilots were forced to brake firmly after the other aircraft came in close proximity. A member of the cabin crew was injured and treated by paramedics. No passengers were hurt. A national Let's Stop Bullying campaign has started today along with new online resources. Education Minister Jason Clare telling Seven it's to help parents of kids who have been bullied or might be bullying others.
9: It's not just the risk that your child might be bullied, it's the risk that you get a message on School Bites that says that your child might have done something wrong at school, and then you think, what do I need to do? How do I talk to my child? So there's information there for both.
8: H5 bird flu cases just keep climbing. Authorities now say there's been 220 confirmed or presumed positive cases across the country. And a tragic end to the search for a missing swimmer on the New South Wales south coast. A body's been found in Wollongong.
10: Clean clothes, a warm shower, a conversation. 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
8: Geelong coach Chris Scott says he had no idea about the Cats' secret concussion waiver involving Jay Colajasny until the story broke this week. Speaking after their dominant win over Essendon last night, he says he's kept at arm's length from those matters.
11: Even if I was prepared to say more, I just wouldn't be able to give you anywhere near a clearer picture as, you know, the people that actually were involved in this stuff or are involved in it. But it's not 1980. The coach doesn't run everything these days.
8: And a massive night ahead at Marvel Stadium for Spud's game. St Kilda face Carlton with a wildcard spot up for grabs.
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13: This is Heat Weather.
14: Thunderstorms for the rest of today in Bunbury. Tonight down to 5 and tomorrow late showers with a high of 17. 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
0: 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And on 131060, Michelle, you guessed correctly. You're in the Millionaire's Lounge. Now tell me, what is that first reaction if you were to win life-changing cash?
3: Oh, my God. I would probably explode but into, like, tears of, oh, my God, like, how would you react? What, like, you'd probably be shocked to start off with.
0: Well, that's the thing, isn't it? Because it's not every day you could win $1 million.
3: Exactly. That's right.
0: No, it'll be a brand new feeling, I'd imagine.
3: Oh, for sure. Even just this phone call's got my heart racing. So imagine what that would be like.
0: Oh, I know, right? And come on, be honest. It can be responsible or irresponsible. What's that first purchase if you were to win?
3: Well, like I said, I'm driving around in a pretty old car, so I think that I would upgrade that because I do spend a lot of time in it with my job. So
0: nah, that's fair enough. Well, look, congratulations, Michelle, in the Millionaire's Lounge. Got another voice on the way for you after 4 o'clock, all right? And don't forget, The Voice is back Mondays and Tuesday nights on 7.
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4: Bunbury Busselton's average unleaded price today is around $2.06 a litre, while some servos are selling it as low as $1.91. 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

0: You got Jake here with you to Sabo. More non-stop music all weekend next. Got an R&B classic from Flo Rida. Low is on the way for you. And kicking things off, 2026 is her year from Planned Back Room of London Pubs.
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0: All day. 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

0: we're doing. You're hanging out with Jake for your Sunday Arvo. More non-stop music all weekend next. But first, we've got the very important job of doing this.
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0: This hour's Million Dollar Voice, the biggest name in pop, Taylor Swift. Congratulations if you guessed correctly via the list and rap. Julie, you did, and on 131060, what would be that first big extravagant purchase if you were to win $1 million?
3: I really need a new car. My car's on its last legs.
0: Oh, what's wrong with the car? What, is the battery about to go? Tires about to fall off?
3: It's just old. It needs a lot of work, and I've had it for 10 years, so...
0: That's right, so it's been a good companion then.
3: Yes, it has, yeah.
0: I love that. I mean, would you be responsible with your brand new car, or are you going to splash a bit, maybe get yourself, I don't know, like a Porsche or a Maserati or something like that?
3: No, I've got two tweens and a teenager, so I don't think it'd be anything like that, unfortunately.
0: No, not this time anyway.
3: No.
0: Well, look, congratulations, you are in the Millionaire's Lounge. More voices coming up for you after 5 o'clock, right, so keep it locked here. And don't miss The Voice, Monday and Tuesday nights on 7.
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3: Yes, and you just got to answer your phone with a Backstreet Boys song. So it might be something like, because I want it
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3: And then we give you the trip. 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
3: you, go
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3: 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You also need something white, because I only discovered when I was in Vegas with my friends that you need to wear something white to the Backstreet Boys concert. Ooh, I was going to rock up in hot pink.
4: Right now, let's get stuck into the Vegas 3. 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

0: You got JK DeSavo with more non-stop music all weekend next. And look, it may be Sunday afternoon, but we can pretend it's Saturday night, right? A craze, do it to it. That's on the way if you ain't kicking things off. Brand new stuff from Olivia Rodrigo. You know that feeling when you swipe left and right on Tinder and you go on so many, like, dead-end dates? Well, she wrote a song about the good dates. They are out there. It's called Drop Dead. You're going to hear it in minutes, all right?
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22: Hey there, Stephen Zoyce with you. An investigation is underway after a near miss on a Sydney Airport runway this morning involving a Jetstar plane and a Qatar Airways flight. Jetstar says its aircraft was following orders from air traffic control when the pilots were forced to brake firmly after the other aircraft came in close proximity. A member of the cabin crew was injured and treated by paramedics. No passengers were hurt. A national Let's Stop Bullying campaign has started today, along with new online resources. Education Minister Jason Clare telling Seven it's to help parents of kids who have been bullied or might be bullying others.
3: It's not just the risk that your child might be bullied, it's the risk that you get a message on School Bites that says that your child might have done something wrong at school, and then you think, what do I need to do? How do I talk to my child? So there's information there for both.
22: H5 bird flu cases just keep climbing. Authorities now say there's been 220 confirmed or presumed positive cases across the country. And a tragic end to the search for a missing swimmer on the New South Wales south coast. A body's been found in Wollongong.
7: Did you know that diabetes is Australia's fastest growing chronic condition? Over 300 Australians are diagnosed with the condition every day. 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
22: A career best arvo for Matt Rowell. The reigning Brownlow medalist spurred the Suns to a drought-breaking win, quashing a 10-game losing streak. Gold Coast holding on for a 2-point win. Rowell posted 40 disposals, 17 clearances, 16 tackles and 10 inside 50s. He's told Fox Sports it was a gutsy win.
12: The boys love Canberra. We'll love it now because we come down and got the win. But yeah, it was cold conditions today, but I think the boys embraced it, embraced the wet conditions. I think we played hard, tough Sun footy, so that's what we want to be doing.
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14: This is Heat Weather.
20: Thunderstorms for the rest of today in Bunbury. Tonight down to 5 and tomorrow. Late showers with a high of 17. 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
2: You've got it on hit. 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
0: Dollar Voice. Famed for starting most of his songs with his own name, this hour's Million Dollar Voice was, of course, Jason Derulo. If you guessed correctly on the listener app, congratulations, you're in the Millionaire's Lounge. Just like you, Bethany, how are you spending this life-changing cash if you were to win?
3: Oh, my goodness, I wouldn't even know where to begin. I would probably pay off some debt.
0: Oh. I love
3: get
0: that.
3: Get my hair blow dried at the hairdresser every single week.
0: Treat yourself, yeah, that's it.
3: Yeah.
0: Where would be that dream holiday for you?
3: Oh, I would actually love to go to America and Canada.
0: Oh,
3: I think
0: yeah.
3: I'd probably go there, yeah.
0: Oh, I love that. I mean, of course, first class, right?
3: Obviously.
0: Well, look, congratulations. You're in the Millionaire's Lounge. More chances coming up. All right, keep you locked on your number one hit music station. Don't forget, don't miss The Voice Monday and Tuesday nights only on 7.
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26: 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Hello guys, what's going on? My name's Shawnee B. Welcome to The Pulse, the place we bring you new music, we celebrate it, we speak to the artists behind it, and coming up on the show tonight, we're going to be joined by...
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26: 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He's actually going to be in Australia in November for It's Always Summer Somewhere Tour. 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FrontierTouring.com is where you are getting them. But he dropped a new album at the end of last year. 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
26: Yeah, lining up 3 of the biggest tracks in the world right now, playing them back to back to back tonight. Coming in at number 3, Taylor Swift. She's been a little bit quiet for Taylor Swift, if you ask me. Since that wedding, I'm like, what's going on? What are you up to, Taylor? Apparently she's writing love music. That's what I've heard. Anyway, she did make this song, The Toy Story 5. I knew it, I knew you. It is number 3 tonight on your trending trio on The Pulse with Shawnee B.

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3: 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Turn this up and check this out. I'm

0: Bruno Mars, On My Soul, number 2 tonight in your trending trio on the poll.
1: In 3, 2, 1.
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1: The Pulse Trending Trio.
0: Yeah, we are about 15 minutes away from Khalid joining us on the show. Stick around for that. Right now, we're at number 1 for your trending trio tonight. It is from the one and only Ariana Grande. She dropped the brand new album, Petal, last week. We've all had a week with it, and the album's definitely grown on me. I've got to say that. The first single from that album has been a massive hit, Hate That I Made You Love Me.
4: And I thought, what a lovely way to introduce them to the sound that is Petal, because Petal is quite different and experimental for me, and yet it still feels familiar and authentic to me, but just, yeah, way more experimental.
0: Hate That I Made You Love Me, Ariana Grande, number 1 tonight on your trending trio on the polls.

0: That guy is going to be touring Australia very soon. Alex Warren on the Pulse with Shawnee B. Speaking of artists touring Australia, so is this guy.
1: Hey, what's up? It's Khalid and I'm hanging out with Shawnee B. Can we just talk? Nothing
0: feels better than this. Khalid, man, great to have you back on. How are you, brother?
1: Doing good, I'm doing good. How about yourself?
0: I'm good, man. I'm good. I'm excited. You're going to be here soon. And I cannot wait to see this album live, hey?
1: Me too.
0: Yeah,
1: me too.
0: Bro. So good. Because I feel like we've never seen a show like this from you before, because this new album has been a completely different direction for you.
1: I agree. I feel like this side, I feel like my confidence is at an all-time high. So that bleeds into the performance. When I'm hitting the stage, it just feels like, I agree. Like, this is a show that I've never done before. This is me at my best. So
0: yes, man. You know, I see so many videos pop up on my TikTok of you performing too, and I see that too, bro. Which I think is so good. So good that you're in this place, man. And Sydney's like your biggest streaming city in the world, or one of them.
1: Yes.
0: Yeah.
1: Yeah. Yeah. Yeah. I think I pride myself in that. I think that's the thing that I brag about to my friends the most. I'm like, did you guys know? Like number one, like not even America. I was the American teen, and like Sydney is like, no, like you might as well just move over to Australia. Yeah,
0: you might as well, man. I mean, I remember that Opera House show you premiered Sincere, right?
1: Yes.
0: Yeah, far out, man. It's crazy. And it's nearly been 10 years.
1: Yeah, I know. I mean, I think about location. I'm like, wow, we've passed that 10-year anniversary. It's insane. But I think it's beautiful because I still feel so young in my career. So coming to Australia, coming back to Australia, it feels like, I don't know, it feels like it's been a while, but it feels like I was just there in my mind.
0: Yeah.
1: I was just excited.
0: A lot's changed for you personally, creatively, since Free Spirit too. I mean, obviously you've really found yourself as a human, I feel. And then you creatively, you've just evolved so much. Are you excited to bring that to the stage over here?
1: I'm super excited to actually feel like I've said this before, but I feel like now when I hit the stage, I'm not actively performing while I'm performing. I'm not like double performing. It's kind of just like, okay, I'm just here

0: do this show. So it feels like it's going to take the stress off of my back where I can be in these cities and I can actually take time to enjoy myself, to really enjoy myself, to immerse myself within the communities on a different level, not hiding at all, not hiding in my hotel room, not hiding on the stage. So it feels really great.
1: You know, and we have such great communities here too, man. So it's good to hear that you're excited about that, because I think, you know, you can really immerse yourself this time, man. Yeah. Has anyone teed you up with anything?
0: So one of my childhood best friends actually lives in Australia. So perfect. I'm really excited to drag her along and just see where the roads take us, see where the nights lead us.
1: I love that, man.
0: The ones that I remember.
1: Hey, you've been doing this thing for over 10 years now. I mean, we're going to see so many of your hits performed live on this tour. Is there a song that you dropped back in the day that's meaning has changed now you've had more time with it?
0: Silence. Yeah. I think when I was writing Silence, I wasn't aware of how deep and sad the lyrics were. But now when I sing it and the lyrics resonate with me even more through experience of life, I watch the audience sing it back at me and I'm like, oh, y'all feel this song. Yeah. You guys feel this song. And so, that's a song in particular that really hits me. I mean, performing these songs on tour, you're reminded of the gravity, the weight that these songs hold. I'll say another one is Saturday Nights.
1: Oh, yeah.
0: I'm very grateful to have written that song.
1: Nice, bro. Yeah, I feel like a lot of people feel that too when you perform them as well. The fans know, especially Silence.
0: I love them.
1: Yeah, man.
0: That's what I mean.
1: That's cool. And the great thing is we're going to be seeing them all live when you're here. Khalid returns to Australia this November as part of his It's Always Summer Somewhere tour. Tickets and tour information from frontiertouring.com. Khalid, always a pleasure, man.
0: Always. Yeah. I love being there.
1: Awesome. Well, we'll see you here soon, man. Always great to chat to you. And hopefully when you're here, we can get you in studio maybe.
0: Yeah.

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1: We got that sound.
0: Yeah, this is where I bring you a brand new track I'm obsessed with, and I've had this song on repeat since it dropped, from Lance Avali. Now, if you're not across Lance Avali, he's a busy man. He is a backup dancer. He is a streamer. He is a DJ, producer, brand owner. He's one of the owners of You Know Clothing. Great clothes. If you haven't seen You Know Clothing stuff, go check it out. When I say backup dancer, he stands for Beyonce, Rihanna, currently on tour with Chris Brown. On top of that, he is producing and making his own music. We had him on the show, I think, late last year when he just started putting stuff out.
3: Yeah, I know.
0: Crazy.
3: I know. A bit of stuff going on, like locking in with my music and the streaming side of things, but yeah, just trying to tune in on the music and DJ side of things, eh?
0: And now he's gone and got a collab with Rita Ora on this brand new banger right now. Your Pulse Pick tonight, Lance Savali, Rita Ora. This is Higher on The Pulse with Shawnee B.
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into the house. Yeah, that is it for me tonight, guys. I am out of here. 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We're going to be coming to you live from the red carpet of the 66th Logie Awards. Before it airs on TV, we will be getting the tea, okay? So make sure you have it right here from 6 p.m. next Sunday. In the meantime, make sure you reach out to us via the DMs, the Pulse AU on Instagram. If there's any artists or music you think we need to check out, we'd love to hear from you. Until then.

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1: Kimber has been taken. 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And I've put up a $500 reward for the first person who physically can. 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
1: Kimber has been taken. 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
23: Southwest's HIT.
24: We've opened it up to you to ask us anything, and often with these particular little weeks, Matt O'Connor, we maybe have one like once a year or something that comes around. Things get nice and deep, they get personal, and they get quite enlightening frequently.
25: Yeah, we aren't going to be talking about the news, but what we talk about could become the news. That's bro. It. You just never know.
24: Exactly right.
25: Dropping bombs here, bro.
24: If there is one thing the Wall Street Journal has been wondering, trying to get the exclusive on, it's what does Alex Dyson and his partner disagree about most?
25: I'm glad that that was the first question that we both decided we should talk about, because I'm sure both of our partners will love to hear our perspectives of this without any right of reply.
24: Exactly right. That's what Two Blokes Doing a Podcast is all about, isn't it? Shall we do it?
25: Yeah, let's dive in. Matt and Alex, all their breakfast. Hope you're well.
0: Let's get this show on the road.
1: Let's go.
0: Here we go.
24: No, it's not what we're most excited to talk about. It's just the question that, for whatever reason, producer Bron has decided to put at the top of the list. Bron, why have you placed Michael's question as numero uno on today's agenda?
2: I am genuinely curious about this question.
25: Oh, really?
2: Mm-hmm.
24: Let's say I was producing Matt and Bron all day brunch, okay? Mm-hmm. And I got this question in from Michael. What's the most common disagreement between your partners? I'd assume, well, of course, both of their relationship is perfect. There's no need to ask this question. Into the bin with it. And yet you've somehow thought that despite being perfect and going out with perfect partners, that we might have disagreements, Bron?
2: Yeah.
24: Very presumptuous.
25: This is unbelievable. Well, I mean, since you're so interested, Bron, I mean, I'm not going to lie. I'm interested in your answer as well. So,
24: yeah, Bron.
25: It is called Ask Us Anything. And I do believe that you're included in us, so I look forward to hearing...
2: I wasn't sure about that.
25: I'm looking forward to hearing your response. I mean, you could have started with something easy. Simon has asked, when will season 3 of The Other Guy be made?
24: What's easy about that? It's the most definitive never of all time. Why would that be an easy question?
25: Well, I mean, look, to be fair, there probably won't be any... Series 3 of The Other Guy, season 3. That's because, you know, people go in different directions. I mean, one, Stan just said no.
24: Yeah.
25: That's a very clear no. That was like 7 years ago now that they said no to the latest pitch.
24: So you pitched a season 3?
25: We did pitch a season 3, yeah. AJ breaks his dick.
24: Oh. And so you're saying around that time they decided to pass on the... of the season.
25: That was just one bit of the pitch. This is what's wrong with television in Australia. If you can't say yes, if that's not an immediate green light, I don't know what is.
24: I am exceedingly disappointed that Other Guy Season 3 didn't go ahead with that, because we've been needing to update the slogan or the saying, jump the shark, for a very, very long time. No one knows Happy Days these days, or the episode where Fonzie water skied over a shark and they said, well, the writers have given up. And so we've been needing to be able to drop in the conversation for now. And, oh, geez, that show, that they really broke the dick on that show. They've run out of ideas. They've decided to break the dick.
25: I'll tell you exactly. I remember the meeting. Because we were all quite happy with where we'd developed the sort of third season too.
24: Had you set up things in the second season ready to be paid off in the third season that, you know, may forevermore go unanswered?
25: Oh, we tried to leave it. Like, so Stevie, who's my best friend character in the show, she gets hold of a caravan and then sort of sets off on a big journey. And we were going to do a version where, like, we then go on a big road trip kind of around Australia.
24: Nice.
25: Do the road trip season, but that's always fraught with just financial difficulties. Road trip films. Yeah. I mean, filming in a car is so annoying.
24: Yeah.
25: And it's either a green screen, which looks terrible. Even good green screens these days look terrible. Mm-hmm. Or you've got to actually rig up a car on the back of a trailer.
24: Yeah.
25: And then you're driving really slow through streets. Everyone hates you. Everyone is so angry.
24: They honk and it ruins the shot.
25: It ruins the take, all that stuff, right? So yeah, and then the actors are always not looking at the road. God, that annoys me.
24: Yeah, one of the pet peeves.
25: So yeah, so we'd written up this third season and we were pretty happy with it. I remember it like it was yesterday, 2019, after the second season had just sort of aired, and me and the producers were all catching the lift up to, you know, the top floor building near where, like, Stan's office in this big,
24: ooh,
25: fancy building in Sydney.
24: And the big smoke.
25: And then we all met in the boardroom with our executive at Stan. And
24: what were you wearing at this time?
25: Oh, I don't know. I mean, I'd had the show with Stan for, you know, we'd been working with each other for like four years, almost 5 years by this stage, from the first season through to the second season, et cetera. So
24: were they all the same executives? And so they'd gone through the journey with you and watched those things come to fruition and everything.
25: Basically.
24: It wasn't like some new person had come in, you had to explain the series to them or something.
25: No. Yeah. So anyways, we gave this really animated like pitch to the show, you know, and this happens.
1: Can we pretend, can I be the board member and you're pitching the Dick Breaking storyline to me? And I'm sitting there sort of arms folded.
25: I don't know how you'd do that. I think you'd sort of talk about how, oh, you know, AJ's relationship with Courtney Carvin's character, Miranda, continues. But, you know, early on in the season, you know, they're going hard at it. And then suddenly there's a pop.
1: God.
25: And, you know, screaming.
1: Squirmy warning.
25: Yeah, that's apparently what happens. It's never happened to me, but, you know, apparently there's a big pop.
1: Well, I was going to ask about the, you know, so much of the other guy could be seen to be quite autobiographical to
25: there's elements of that, maybe.
1: Mr. Matt O'Kine, the character being a radio host in the morning.
25: Yeah, no, but no, the mine never been broken.
1: Okay.
25: I mean, it looks like it has, but it has.
1: It's just a natural slope, natural lean.
25: So yeah, that's how you'd probably describe it.
1: Yeah.
25: But yeah, and anyway, we did the whole pitch and everything, and then Nick, our executive at Stan, was like, yeah, you know, that sounds really good. Here are the statistics for the latest season, and here's the problem with statistics, Alex Dyson.
1: They don't lie.
25: You can't fake your way through stats.
1: Yeah. It's a bit of a shame, isn't it? Well,
25: yeah.
1: You sort of can. I was talking to some people the other day. They put a thing on YouTube, then realized that their listeners were dropping off quite quickly. And I think people had been buying views for the YouTube. It's because people watched for, you know, 30 seconds, the allotted amount of time, and it just all drops off. And they were all from different websites. And I think they were botting it. It was crazy. So
25: wow. You
1: could try that. But apparently they're... algorithm was cooked as a result, because they tried to tell you who wants to watch this video, and it was just most of the views were coming from the subcontinent and bots. Yeah,
25: it's so difficult to trust anything on the internet these days. I mean, we've certainly seen politically a lot of dubious behavior, I think, from everyone.
1: Do you ever watch Homeland with Claire Danes?
25: No.
1: They did a storyline which they thought was far-fetched at the time, which was a bot farm in the public opinion, and then it came out that was real. They'd already filmed the season. They were like, uh-oh. Looks like we're making a statement here, but we thought it was a bit more fanciful than it turned out to be.
25: So many people that I see, like, interacting really passionately about whether it be One Nation or Labour or whatever... So many are just some weird name, a series of numbers, private account, and like 16 posts. And I'm like, is this a coincidence or what?
1: Saw a video the other day of a very attractive lady sitting on stage at what seemed to be a comedy night next to a larger Jewish man and then a black American woman. And this quote-unquote heckler was yelled out from the audience something about, you know, Joe Biden, and she makes this sick burn of that and then does this Trump-supporting thing. And I'm looking at you and I'm like, well, there's just an AI video of this clearly AI attractive woman, like the quintessential, if we could call it that these days, the quintessential 2026 AI actress making these anti-Biden, pro-Trump comedy burns at a fake roast. I go in the comments and go like, well, obviously, what are going to be the funny comments about this AI? All people going, wow, who is she? Oh, nice one. Got to follow more of her. That's the thing. No one picked it up.
25: I mean, were they not bots as well?
1: They like, might have been. Like, that's the thing. And they're just trying to get people like me, like, scrolling past.
25: Yeah, we're just watching bots fight each other now. This is what the world's turned into. Anyways.
1: Yeah.
25: So we go do the pitch at Stan and...
1: statistics.
25: Like, I love working with Stan. So it was like, we were all excited. But then, yeah, you know, our executive was like, yeah, it's just not tracking the way that we'd like. Mm-hmm. So, you know, I think we'll put a third season on hold. It was on hold at that stage. There was just not going to be any movement. We were going to wait and see whether there was a pickup of the show, you know, a little bit later on into the season. And then COVID hit, and then that was just dead in the ditch. Just no one was interested in bringing that back after COVID.
1: No money for, like, Australian dramas around at that time. Every station, much like AJ's dick, was broke. And so,
25: but do you know what? Just to get a second season in this country is extremely difficult.
1: Oh, that's impressive. Right?
25: Like, I mean, you Rose Havens, which got to five seasons.
1: Well, Deadlocks just, you know, seemed to be wrapped filming season two with
24: The Cates.
25: Yep. Colin from Accounts, that hit season three. And it was funny because when we were filming season two of The Other Guy, Harriet brought in a script and was like, hey, can you read this script of mine that I've written?
24: She wrote Colin from Accounts.
25: Yeah, her and Patty
24: That's
25: wrote
24: so
25: it. And she
24: sick.
25: Was like, I'm thinking about trying to get this made. And I read it and everything is very funny. And it's like, oh, yeah, cool. Good luck with that. And just has blown up since then. So, you know, she was amazing on our show. She's amazing on everything show she does. So shout out to Harriet. Much love. Yeah, so no, it probably won't be a season three. But hey, let's get into, I mean, unless we do it, like we bring it back 10 years later.
24: You know what I think you should do?
25: What?
24: Like, how many seasons of the original Mother and Son were there?
25: Six?
24: Oh, okay. So I was thinking, like, maybe in 20 years' time, 30 years' time, a young, up-and-coming Australian comic can write The Other Guy and sort of reboot the franchise.
25: Reboot The Other Guy. Yeah, okay.
24: Yeah. And then, you know, do what you did to Mother and Son, but for your show. In reverse.
25: All right. Well, who knows? That person might be listening to this podcast 20 years from now. And if that's you, go for it.
24: Beautiful.
25: All right. We're going to have a break and then we're going to come back with the question that you actually came here for. What's our most common disagreement with our partners? Let's do it. Matt and Alex all day breakfast. Hope you well.
3: 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It's Matt and Alex, the all day breakfast podcast for your early morning.
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1: I forgot to mention, by the way, Daiso, that elevator ride on the way down.
2: After the pitch meeting?
1: A lot quieter than the elevator ride on the way up.
2: Were the statistics that bad, or was it just not enough?
1: Nah, it was fine. It was just like, hey, it's not just killing it, so yeah. You know, we just got to put it on ice for now. That's just how business goes.
2: And if season 2 was down on season 1,
1: a show will almost always go down after season 1. Mm. It's pretty rare that it goes up.
3: Yeah,
1: but yeah, you know, that's life.
2: Things like, you know, Seinfeld only just survived for the first 4 seasons and then started getting an audience.
1: Or even just the first season. Great. When it was the Seinfeld Chronicles, it almost didn't make it through. And same with the original Mother and Son. They didn't even, they weren't even going to do it. And then they eventually found a home on the ABC, and Gary McDonald wasn't even going to be the lead character in it, or someone else. And then Gary came in. But then they were only ever going to do 2 seasons of that. And
2: yep.
1: But it had gotten wildly popular, so they did a, you know, 3rd, 4th, etc. So
2: there you go.
1: It can happen.
2: There you go.
1: But look, you're not here for that. You're here for...
2: Let's get the goss.
1: What's your most common disagreement with your partners?
2: Everyone in this podcast is in a relationship. And gosh, there's the highs are high. And the lows can be petty. The lows aren't all that low when you think about it, which is really, really fortunate.
1: Oh, speak for yourself, mate.
2: Oh, man. What's going on?
1: No, I'm just saying, I mean, the lows happen all the time. The lows happen heaps. I mean, not like...

0: all the time. But I mean, when you've got a kid, you've been together for 10 years, it's hard, you know, it can be hard to keep like maintaining that sort of energy and always being positive. Like, you know, of course 100%. You have big disagreements.
1: And the lows can be tracked on an app sometimes, which I have with Annalise, looking at all sorts of luteal phases and various things. And it's quite amazing and really eye-opening. Like, I can say genuinely eye-opening from a male perspective who doesn't have to deal with the biological changes going on in someone's body that have a dramatic effect on various moods and things. And it's quite interesting. 10 days out with Annalise, she can feel it, like genuinely feel changes, which is really good to know and really good to hopefully be as understanding of, and rather than just like roll eyes, you know, as maybe I could have done as a young man who's just like, what's the big deal? Why are people upset? And yet you learn a bit more about it.
0: Can you, Bron, can you jump in here? Because I remember seeing a clip from Lucy and Nikki, who also share a podcast on Listener, saying that they would get a massive ick if their partner was across their luteal phase.
1: What?
2: Tracking. Yeah, I wouldn't like the tracking.
1: Wouldn't like the tracking?
0: But that's a weird thing. Why wouldn't you? Wouldn't it be, isn't it better if you're tracking? If you're like, oh, okay, we're coming up to a period where there's going to be a little bit more tension.
1: Yeah.
0: I don't want to make life more difficult for my partner by, you know, being stupid, doing silly things.
2: You should always have that mindset.
0: Oh, whatever.
1: Well, this is it. Luteal, right? Looking at this app that we've got. Your partner is on this day of luteal phase, known as inner autumn. This phase is about transition and winding down. The leaves are changing, metaphorically. Your partner shouldn't fight it. Help them slow down and relax.
0: There you go. Does that sound so bad, Bron?
1: Are you icked out, Bron?
2: Yeah, I don't like it.
0: Oh my God. See, what is...
2: But you know what? But if Annalise likes it, then that's all that
0: matters.
2: Does
0: Annalise... Did she recommend it, or did you just do it and then surprise her? Like, hey, honey.
1: And I start explaining her phases to her. I could see that would be an ick.
0: I know that you're annoyed about this, but actually you're in your second phase of your... I think it's for, I am all for it, Daiso, but yeah. I mean, I find it really interesting that like multiple women that I don't know Lucy and Nikki that well, but, you know, that they would say that my part, Belinda, I know, is kind of a bit like you, Bron, where it's just like a bit, it would be annoying if I was doing that.
1: Pretty self-sufficient. I'll deal with it. And yeah.
0: Did, Annalise tell you to get the app, or did you suggest it, or what?
1: She got it suggested and then said, oh, you can add your partner to it. So I downloaded it and yeah.
0: I think it's great. I'm going to suggest it to Belinda. I wonder if I'm going to get
1: it. Let us know.
0: This might be the last episode.
1: We could be the luteal lads.
0: Oh my God.
2: Okay. I'm officially done.
0: That's the ick, bro. The luteal lads. You know what? Don't mind it.
1: No, it's just all the lads who want to be there to support through the changes, the natural inner autumns of, we could just be there. The lads can be there.
0: Do you know, one of the biggest arguments that Belinda and I first ever had, and it's just classic stupid argument. This was one or two years into the relationship, huge argument. It was in Perth and we had it in the back of a taxi, rideshare. And it was because, I had said that it was my belief that Australia had the best Thai food outside of Thailand.
1: Okay.
0: And she fervently disagreed with that.
1: And suggested what as the place that does have the best Thai food outside of Thailand?
0: I think that was part of my issue. She didn't really have any suggestion other than I was just wrong. And then she was offering a few things like, what about New York and stuff? And I was like, yeah, but they're not, the proximity to Thailand is nowhere near what ours is. They wouldn't have the population the same as ours. Of course it's going to be ours. So really, neither of us had facts or statistics or any even remotely close to Thai perspective to base the arguments on. Mm-hmm. It just turned into basically you're wrong and, you know, we're both wrong.
1: Who won the argument? Or was it a tie?
0: Oh, I don't even want to bring it up, but obviously I'm right. So, anyways.
1: Thank you, producer Bron, for laughing at my joke.
0: Matt O'Kine
1: going well over the head there. Gotta be on it.
0: No, sorry, bro.
1: That's the thing. And I think it's been good. Like, Annalise and I have gone to couples counseling over the years. I think that's really healthy for people to do and talk about those bigger things. When it comes to smaller things, though, one of the big, well, it's not even a disagreement, but it's a thing that I just really can't comprehend. You know, when you can't be there for someone or do something for someone instinctively because it just really doesn't bother you and you don't notice it.
0: Yes.
1: And so for us, it's where, for Annalise, it's the fitted sheet on the bed needs to be pulled tight so you're not sleeping on like a sheet puddle and there's like creases and stuff for it. Whereas I have no, I've got sheet puddle blindness and it's like, what do you mean? It's just the sheets on. Like if the corners come off, and it's like on top of the bed. You've only got three corners on. It's like, yeah, you fix that up, but it could all be on. It's just not tight enough. So you've got to pull it down even further to create that extremely flat surface without a crease. But, you know, being such a beautiful, delicate woman, the Princess and the Pea comes to mind where you can notice the folds and creases. And exactly. You need to make sure that it's all ready for you to sleep on.
0: I mean, certainly domestic load is a big issue in every household, I think, or in a lot of households. That usually raises, instances of disagreement.
1: Mm-hmm.
0: But in terms of when we've actually had opposing opinions about something, it's things that we've actually disagreed with. One thing that really, really did take a toll on us over a long period was choosing which school Sophia would go to.
1: Whoa. Yeah.
0: It was this disagreement lasted for months and almost a whole year. It was at any moment, if the topic was brought up, we could both point to all the reasons why we liked that particular school and it would just turn into, yeah, but what about this? You're not thinking about this. What about that? Of course I'm thinking about that, all that sort of stuff. It could easily blow up at any moment. So that was a really, really tough one. And the weirdest thing about all of that is that we eventually ended up going to the school that I preferred and Sophia moved schools anyway. So
1: to the one Belinda preferred?
0: No, to the school that neither of us had any opinion on.
1: Oh, that's right, because you moved house and so you were out of the area.
0: For a year we argued just for our daughter to not even end up going to the other school.
1: For very long at all. Oh, my gosh, yeah.
0: So, look, sometimes you look back and go, well, that's just, those things are... It's amazing what you can disagree on when you've got a child because you're advocating for a third person as opposed to yourself.
1: I was talking recently. Someone said the quote, like, the best school for a kid to go to is the closest school. And that's any, detraction in when it comes to the education is made up for by the smaller commute, more time with home, more time with friends, that sort of thing.
0: Mm.
1: And it's interesting with that decision making. It's like, well, what's the best school that you could go to? The one that means that her parents aren't in a disagreement,
0: yeah.
1: Where it's like, oh, we want her to have the best upbringing in life. It's like, if you're arguing about which school it is, that's actually the worst bit.
0: And yeah, totally.
1: Either school would be better with a quick decision rather than something that makes it any semblance of a tense household or something.
0: But I mean, when you have a child, suddenly the disagreements, ramp up because you've got a third perspective and often someone who can't speak for themselves, especially for the first couple of years. And I can't tell you how often Belinda and I would disagree on whether it was too cold or not. Do you know what I mean? I would if I saw Sophia or whatever, I'd come home walking home from school or daycare with Sophia and walk in and Belinda would be like, why isn't she wearing a jumper? It's freezing. And you're like, it's not freezing. And then Melinda's like, of course it's freezing. It's absolutely freezing. And so then you're like, but I'm not cold. And she's like, yeah, but you're not a little child who can't talk. And then you're like, so you're arguing about the baby's just sitting there. Bron, do you have those arguments with Steve?
2: Honestly, we're good to be on the same page about most things.
0: Oh, good on you. Yes. Jeez.
2: Sorry, don't want to rub it in. No, I'm not perfect.
1: Got the same temperature gauge, though, you and Steve.
2: Yeah, pretty much. I was thinking about what argument, though. One that's popped up a lot recently is when we're at, a shopping centre or at a doing grocery run or whatever, I would do a couple laps to find a semi-close one to the front, and Steve has
1: car parking. Yeah.
2: And now Steve has just been going to the very end. Even if we pass a few good ones, we'll just park on the like furthest away from the door.
3: Interesting.
2: Just for no reason at all. I'm like, just do a lap.
0: This is me and Belinda as well. We'll drive past an empty spot and Belinda will be like, there's a park there. Yeah. And I'm like, no, I'll get one closer. And she's like, there's one there. We can walk. And I'm like, I'll get one closer.
1: My dad always drives to away from other cars. He's like, don't want any of them banging their doors into the side of the car. And so he'll go way, way to the bloody back.
0: Yeah, so it's weird. We have exactly the same, Bron. I'm always looking for the good one. I want that close part.
2: Mm.
1: Pretty impressive.
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2: You know what I do love about the 1st of July? You always see rando groups
3: of
2: people at like some pub restaurant.
3: Dude, I walked through the town around. It was like it was coming up to the end of the year. And I was like, what? The pubs are packed. Why is there so many people in these venues that are usually empty on like a Tuesday? It was heaving. And I'm like, oh, the boss has the credit card out. Yeah.
2: It's always the weirdest mix of people as well. I'm always like, how would you all know each other? And you're like, oh, some accounting firm. Yep, that's it. You're all there. The whole office is here. A boutique accounting firm.
3: Yeah, the IT crew with human resources having a chat to each other. There we go.
2: Yeah, congrats to everyone.
3: Why didn't Matt and Alex All Day Breakfast have have our own like little end of financial year party?
4: Oh, I'm happy to.
2: Yeah. You know what we need to do? Make money. That's what you need to have a financial year.
3: Stop giving this podcast away for free. Although we did do a live show, the Matt and Alex annual general meeting at one point. The shareholders, which is you listening, you did come along to that, which was very nice.
2: Well, we listened to the board members recently. Why don't we chat about some of the results of this survey that we did, Bron? Have you got the results there?
4: Yeah.
2: Can you give us a bit of a gist?
3: It's also Confession Fridays. Bron has something to confess, and so we thought we'd all step up to the plate to just get things off our chest and enjoy the weekend, you know?
2: All right, let's dive in. Matt and Alex All Day Breakfast. Hope you're well.
5: Let's get this show on the road.
6: Let's go.
3: Here we go. Bron, have you been naughty?
4: Something happened over the last couple of days that I feel pretty guilty about.
3: All right, well, luckily, All Day Breakfast here is a safe space. It's very cheap therapy. You're able to let us know exactly what's happened, and our untrained responses can potentially do more damage. So go right ahead. What do you have to confess?
4: Well, it was my dad's birthday not too long ago. And
2: oh, happy birthday, Daddy Bron.
4: Thank you. He listens. He'll love that. I didn't have a card for his birthday, but the last few months, Chloe has started just doing scribbles on paper.
3: Oh, yeah.
4: And I thought, perfect. I'm gonna get her to do a little drawing. You know, they're just at the moment they're just like lines on the page.
3: Yeah,
2: bro, this is a total hack. I mean, this is what happens when you've got kids. You forget the card, and then you just go, oh, but Chloe made something for you.
4: Yeah.
3: Oh man, that is the perfect just loophole.
2: And they go, if you don't like this card, so sweet. Yeah.
3: You're the problem because this is cute and there's nothing you can do about that.
4: Exactly. Yep. And then just wrote in the corner, like I wrote, obviously, like Tupa, happy birthday, blah, blah, blah, from Chloe. Anyway, so then I was trying to get her to do this drawing, and usually she loves it, but then we were in a rush. I was like, oh, I forgot to do this.
3: Quickly, draw.
4: Yeah, literally, the pressure of drawing. I was like, can you, like, just come on, you know, do something. And she didn't want a bar of it. So then I was like, okay, we've got to go to the restaurant. Like, I just quickly did a couple scribbles on the paper.
3: A counterfeit painting, Bron. You made a counterfeit toddler painting.
4: It's with crayons, yes.
3: The controversy around the Rembrandts or the Picassos that are actual on Antiques Roadshow are found to be frauds. And here we are in the safety of your own home, suddenly. Oh, my gosh.
2: Bron.
4: Anyway, but then it was fine. No one questioned it. It was all...
2: Yeah, of course they didn't, because no one would believe that anyone would be as callous as to forge their child's drawings.
4: I did it very true to form. It looks like it looked like an original.
3: The brush strokes were spot on.
2: This is the biggest controversy in art this week, even more so than the Doyle's Landscape Art Award controversy that came out in Queensland. Did you hear about this?
3: I did not hear about Queensland art controversy. I'm sorry.
2: Well, a leading Queensland art dealer says the award-winning work from last year's Doyle's Landscape Art Award is a blatant copy.
3: You know what? I take that back. I did see the two different paintings, and they are exactly the same, basically.
2: They look so, so similar. It is unbelievable. $20,000 was the prize, and yes, there's a lot of controversy going out there.
3: The winner was stripped, wasn't it?
2: Yes.
3: Wow. Yes. Okay, so, Bron, is this the first time you have confessed this confessional? So your dad listening to this podcast last night, this is the first time he's going to know
4: The
3: art he thought was from his granddaughter was actually a fake.
4: Yeah, and it gets worse because I went to their house a couple of days ago and I noticed that he had framed it.
2: Oh, no.
3: So he's going to have to take it out of the frame.
4: It's on display.
3: Oh, Bron!
4: In the living room.
3: Oh, what do you do there? Oh, how are you going to bring it up? Are you just going to hope he listens to this podcast?
4: He does listen. So I think, sorry, Dad, if you're listening now. Oh. But I will get you an original and we can put that in
3: there. Put that in the frame.
4: Yes. And you can watch it happen.
3: Okay.
4: Maybe. Yeah.
2: Oh, my God.
3: Have to witness the painting. We're going to have to get some sort of certificate of authenticity mm-hmm. to make sure that there's not another controversy like this, Bron.
2: I would watch what you're doing, Bron, because, I mean, in the same way that, like, artists have gotten in a lot of trouble for appropriating Indigenous artwork, the toddler community could be very angry with you soon if they find out that you're just getting the credit for their work and their styles.
4: I know. I feel bad. Well, I didn't even think twice about it, but the minute I saw it framed, I was like, oh, my God, I have to say something.
3: You thought, okay, the card's going to be hanging around for a few days, hit the bin,
4: yeah.
3: And now it's in the it's in the frame. Oh boy.
2: No. Okay, well, look, that is a big confession. I mean, I thought I was going to be in trouble for my confession, but mine's nothing compared to yours. I have to confess to my dear partner, Belinda, and she doesn't know this, and I'm hesitant to even bring it up. So I feel like I'm going to get in trouble if she does listen to, she does listen to the podcast. So eventually when she listens to this episode, I spilt my beer on the rug in the lounge room. It's a very white rug. It's a very nice rug. And, I took last month off.
3: Drinking, yeah.
2: Oh, yeah, off alcohol. But I was enjoying a non-alc beer.
3: Mm-hmm.
2: And then the carpet rug was enjoying a non-alc beer as well. Tipped it right over, just watching it glug out. And the panic, the sheer panic. I scrambled, bro. I was dousing it with water. It was, and Belinda was upstairs having a shower. So then I opened up the doors and Belinda comes out. It's like, why are the doors even freezing out here? I'm like, oh, yeah.
3: Get a bit of fresh air.
2: Exactly. But I was just trying to get the rug dry in time. But I haven't heard anything from her, so yeah. I don't think she knew.
3: Goodness me.
2: And now I really hope that she doesn't spot it. So apologies.
3: Can't see it. Hopefully no harm done. I had to confess something because we need to, like, wash a few towels from Comedy Republic, right? I'm like, I'm going to take them home. And Annalise is like, my dad's away. He lives quite close to the venue. You just wash and dry to his place. I'm like, oh, sweet. She goes, yeah, there's a spare key. You just grab it and go in and do that. So I had to do that. But then, like, it was taking forever. I was still wet. I'm like, oh, I sort of left him there. I'll pick him up soon while he's out of town. He came back from out of town before I had a chance to pick it up. So I'm like, oh, I've got to confess that, hey, you might see some towels in there. I'm like, all right, what's the best way to do that? And so I sent a text, said, I got a call from authorities. There are reports of a break-in at your place from the infamous towel cleaner. Some sheets were rusted dry. The assailant remains unknown, but I've been asked to drop by yours today to collect the evidence that may have been left in your dryer to take to the lab for testing. Let me know if there's a good time and I'll inform the sergeant. Anyway, tried to make a bit of a joke out of it, right?
2: Yeah, that's nice.
3: And I don't hear back for a while. I'm like, oh, I hope he's not annoyed that I just broke in and used his washing machine.
2: Mm.
3: But then I got back a really long message, like a really, really long message.
2: Okay.
3: And I'm going to read it to you now. So after my confession, this is what I got back from Brian. Thank God you called. I came home to a scene of pure carnage. Sheets and doona covers hidden inside the dryer, still warm, clearly a professional job. The washing machine door was ajar. The fabric softened and disturbed. I've been sitting in my car outside ever since, too shaken to go back in. Please advise the sergeant that the evidence is still in situ and I have not touched anything, though I did briefly consider folding it. I need this wrapped up before I can sleep in my own home again. I've done my own preliminary investigation and the evidence is damning. The doona cover was inside out, classic amateur move. The dryer was set to delicate, which tells me the assailant knew these sheets. This was no random act of laundering. come whenever, bring Tim Tams. This could be a long day. Please advise the sergeant that I am available all morning and will be requiring a full written report for my records and possibly a hug. I can't talk about what I saw. The fitted sheet can now never be folded. Who does that? A monster, that's who. Tell the sergeant to bring a trauma counsellor and a good detective, because there are thread count clues that point to someone with inside knowledge of this household. I fear I may know the perpetrator. While I cannot say much at this time, what I can say is this was no amateur job. This has all the hallmarks of the fluffy flan fabric felon.
2: Oh my God.
3: Flan being Annalisa's nickname. So kudos to Brian Wilson,
2: who also listens
3: to this podcast. So hello, Brian, and one of the all-time great texts. Thank you very much.
2: That is top notch.
3: That's huge.
2: Oh my gosh. When's the novel coming? That was beautiful prose.
3: He needs to write a crime thriller. I've been telling him for bloody years. Anyway, we've got your calls as well for Confession Fridays. Jake is on the line. G'day, Jake. What's your confession for today's show?
1: So me and my wife were on a flight returning from America quite a few years ago now. Mm. And my wife's not a great flyer, so she was in the toilet with a bit of an upset stomach. And I'm not a great sleeper on the flight. So while we're in the States, I bought some quite heavy sleeping tablets, I'd call them. Mm. And as I was mid-sleep, I had the hostess come over with our meals and wake me up and put them down. And in my drowsiness, I've bumped hers onto the dirty plane floor.
3: Oh, you moved in your seats and, like, knocked your wife's food onto the floor.
1: Yeah, so the fruit, the meat, the bread roll, everything went on the fluffy carpet. So I've quickly, in my dazed state, tried to pick everything up and place it neatly back on her tray, and then had to sit there in a bit of guilt as she came back and I watched her eat all the dirty food with the fluff that was sitting on it.
3: You didn't confess in the moment.
2: Oh, my God.
3: Jake, no.
2: You know, the good thing is, Jake, plain floors, notoriously clean.
1: Yeah, so I've noticed that every time I've hopped on one now, I look down and go, geez, it's immaculate.
3: You see people trying to stop their deep vein thrombosis by walking barefoot up and down the aisles straight after they come out of the bathroom. Exactly.
2: Oh,
3: yeah.
2: My God. Jake, has she ever known this?
1: No, so I'm hoping when she listens to this podcast, it's the soft way it'll break to her.
2: Oh, my gosh. I tell you what, if I were you, I'd be inspecting your meals very closely in the near future, mate. Yeah, you've got toothbrush in the toilet situations coming to you, I reckon, Jake.
3: Did you make it up to her anyway?
1: Well, on that trip, I proposed to her, so that sort of... She can't be too upset.
3: You didn't drop the ring in the toilet or something before you put it on her finger, did you?
1: No, but it was on sale when I bought it. So.
3: Okay, well, man after my own heart. Thank you very much, Jake. We'll talk to you next time.
1: Have a good one.
0: This is Matt and Alex, the All Day Breakfast podcast for your early morning. Grab the podcast.

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1: It just makes you feel so good.
2: Screaming at the top of my lungs.
3: You love the artists.
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2: Bangers after bangers.
1: Taylor is queen. And now they're going to love you back.
3: Times a million.
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1: 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Guess it right.
3: And you could become a millionaire.
4: You've won $1 million!
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17: 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Fifi, Feb and Nick's happy hour. Fifi,
3: Feb and Nick. Southwest's hit.
18: We just wanted to talk about this because we found this quite funny and it was brought to our attention by our producers. Now, not one of our producers behind the scenes on the Fifi, Feb and Nick team have children. But we do have a day coming up here at the Fox, and maybe if you're listening, your workplace has these days too. It's Bring Your Kids to Work Day here at the Fox.
19: Yeah. Fee's been working like pre-season.
20: Yeah.
19: She's been putting in the hard yards for this day.
18: Well, we both brought our kids yesterday, Fee.
19: Lenny's working here.
18: Now, the funny thing about this is, so it's all happening in October, and I just find this is kind of like where inclusivity goes a little too far, maybe.
19: Are we being woke? Yeah, what's happened?
20: At least line it up with a teacher strike.
18: Yeah.
19: I'm
18: going to read this to you on the email. Whether you'd like to bring your children.
20: That makes sense.
18: Nieces, nephews, It's going to be.
0: Oh, yeah.
18: Or a family friend.
0: Nah.
19: No.
18: We'd love you to bring them. Nah. If any of our male producers out there just randomly turned up with a kid that wasn't theirs.
0: Yeah.
18: I don't know.
0: Well, JB's ankle bracelet would go off. But
18: I just don't think that's the thing to do, guys.
0: No, it's a bad
18: James?
0: Look.
2: My working with children's check is valid.
18: I know.
0: Yeah,
18: it's yes, you're
19: the
18: right.
19: The fact you have to explain that is that's more red flags.
0: Yeah.
18: But I just want, gross. If any of our staff are listening, I just think if you go and find a family friend's kid and bring them in, I just don't know whether it's going to be a good look.
0: Or,
18: who's this? Who's Bobby?
0: Yeah.
18: Don't know. He's my neighbour's kid and I brought him in. I reckon bring your own kid.
19: Or we could do 13-10-60 because parents would love their kids to come in and we'll charge them and then we'll get good punting money for the weekend.
0: Oh.
18: Well, babysitting. We're going to do childcare.
19: They can buy their way to come see the fog. People pay big money and then we can go straight to the pokies down the road. And do it responsibly.
21: Gamble responsibly.
18: I mean, the truth is, if you want to, you've now been given permission to bring in a random child.
19: No, they're not coming in here.
18: But I'm just looking at all our producers out there.
19: They're not bringing anyone in.
18: Gemma. Guys, just boys, don't bring someone's child.
0: Any of you want to bring your kids to the Logies? Because I've got a spare ticket.
17: Three voices, too many lols. Fifi, Fev and Nick.
18: Can we talk Miranda Kerr for a second? Because she did get some headlines. I read this yesterday and I wanted to talk about it because something I wasn't aware of. Now, she was being interviewed on a podcast and we all know Miranda Kerr, supermodel. Did she marry? No, just had a baby with Orlando Bloom.
19: Yeah.
18: And now she's married to the CEO, the founder of Snapchat.
0: Yeah.
18: Billionaire. Bing, bing, ka-ching, done well. But she has made headlines because she was talking about her diet on a podcast.
0: I don't think I'd eat anything she... I think there's no crossover. Like a Venn diagram, a billionaire supermodel, and me.
19: I don't want to yuck anyone's yum, but I don't give a crap what she eats.
18: Well, have a listen. No, I don't either, but she did say some things. I'm like, what? Have I missed something?
22: Oh, I don't do eggs.
23: Okay, so what's a breakfast for you?
22: I do protein, so I eat meats like... venison, bison, lamb. I eat all the meats that aren't mass produced.
23: So you're not doing sushi?
22: Oh, never.
23: Never.
22: Parasites.
23: I know.
22: I do love caviar.
23: I know, me too.
22: Caviar is good. There's no parasites there.
23: No, there's no parasites. It is good for you, isn't
22: it? Yeah, good for you.
23: It's good for you.
22: And good fat.
18: I mean, it's not a surprise a billionaire's having caviar.
19: Yeah, what about
18: and
19: the bison?
18: That's the only
0: bison.
18: One. Yeah, venison, bison. She also said this. I want to pick her up on a couple of things. She said, I eat all the meats that aren't mass-produced for the reasons that we all know. Did I miss something? What do we all know about mass-produced meats?
0: Well, some of them maybe that aren't well-farmed or, you know, there might be some dodgy hormones and stuff that they're pumping into them.
18: I knew the chickens. I didn't know.
21: They're pumping them with mRNA COVID vaccines now. That's in the meat.
18: Now, what about eggs? What's wrong with eggs?
19: Mate.
0: Well, again, where's she getting the eggs from?
18: Oh, the chickens that have the...
0: But maybe there's some factory, you know, ones that
19: are. But they're
0: aren't
19: still
0: the best.
19: Free range organic. Yeah. They taste beautiful. Chuck that in the omelet with your bison and caviar.
18: I mean,
0: sorry,
18: bison...
0: Josiah just said they're eating the COVID vaccines.
21: Pure facts. They're putting mRNA in the meat now. Bill Gates has confirmed. Yeah,
18: what is mRNA?
21: That's
19: an
21: vaccine.
19: Insurance company.
21: No, not that one.
19: With a sushi, though, I've heard that.
18: I want to get onto that.
19: I've seen people put it in a lab.
18: When sushi was mentioned, she said, absolutely not.
19: Yeah, heard this.
18: The only thing is that the Food Watch CEO had to come out yesterday say this is really, the risk of contracting a parasite from eating sushi in Australia is very low. But did everyone know about this?
19: Yeah, I watched a thing, a doctor put a bit of sushi underneath a microscope and you could see all the little parasites going around and I was like, ugh, I still eat it, I don't care. But they reckon it is. They reckon that some sushi has it from,
18: But isn't it in everything? Aren't we sleeping on bed bugs?
19: Yeah,
18: on our pillows? Like, aren't they everywhere?
19: Hey, I'll tell you one. I don't want to get grim, but I'll tell you something.
18: Parasites everywhere.
0: Microplastics.
19: When your time's up, it's up. Just have fun. Like, who cares what you eat?
18: No, I'm really getting... Do you know what? I put a frozen meal in the microwave yesterday.
19: Microwave.
18: And as it was heating, I went... Oh, no, it's in the plastic. I'm now seeing plastics, microplastics everywhere. Yeah, they're terrifying me.
0: Well, if you're seeing them, they're not microplastics.
19: But you put it in the microwave.
0: They're macroplastics.
17: Fifi, Fev and Nick.
24: Fifi, Fev and Nick.
17: Fifi, Fev and Nick's happy hour.
21: Fev, what's happening with you, mate?
19: I don't know.
0: You've quit something.
18: You've quit something, haven't you?
0: You've got a little...
19: I've got my little vape thing, but I thought this was you. Like, am I talking about this? Am I?
18: I just assume, well, it's okay. Just for everyone listening, we've got a rundown, and it says after song one, which is Eminem, Fevs quit vaping.
19: Yeah, I thought you were going to stack on me or something.
18: No, I thought you were going to talk about it.
19: No, I didn't. I wasn't
0: Your Instagram
19: aware of this.
0: Purchase arrived.
19: My little Instagram purchase.
18: It's not bad. You know, you got me to buy Daisy that microphone, which was a piece of rubbish.
19: Yeah.
18: Bit of plastic.
0: Should have got her a quit vape.
19: You should have got her a quit vape. It's
18: but
19: just
18: that
19: mint.
18: At least looks like a solid vape.
19: Yeah.
18: Like,
19: it's just, there's nothing, there's no.
18: Pretendies.
19: Yeah. There's no like, LED lights on the front of it.
0: No.
19: I'm telling you how much you got left.
0: And it honestly just looks like a long mint.
19: Yeah, it is. It's pretty much a mint. It's like a, you know, like one of those things. Look, that's all it is. Little.
18: It's like a menthol.
19: Yeah, like a little rolly pad. You
18: is
19: know
18: that what you're putting a cigarette?
0: It looks like a fad.
19: Yeah.
0: No, looks like a fad lolly.
19: When you're rolling a cigarette.
18: Yeah,
19: put the thing
18: I've
19: in.
18: Seen them.
19: Yeah, and that's all it is. And then there's all different flavors. I've got every flavor. This is the mint flavor. I've got the little blue number.
18: So is it doing its job? Do you feel like you're vaping when you inhale?
19: You do. So there's just no smoke coming out, but I think that's the whole point. It's just all it is. It's like, oh, yeah, I brush my teeth again.
18: So it's dealing that's with it. The addictiveness of putting something in your mouth?
19: Yeah, because I feel that the I quit is actually a great promotion on the page. It says, feels like you're vaping because the vape is not about the nicotine to some people. Because I smoke, I could just quit, like, easy. It's the habit of just going, oh, what am I, I'm a bit bored, and then you just put it to your mouth. It's like putting something to your mouth.
18: Yes, like a baby with a dummy.
19: Pretty much the same.
18: It is. I think that's where it comes from.
19: Yeah, and that's what it is. So when I get bored, I just go, and then it's done.
18: And has it given you that dopamine hit? Has it given you that rush that you want it when you put it in your mouth?
1: No, well, the nicotine does that.
19: Yeah, I don't think the nicotine, I'm not addicted to it. So I think the whole thing for me was just putting something in my, when I get bored.
18: So is
19: and
18: it,
19: the taste in your mouth, like,
18: is it good? Are we done? Are we done with vapes?
19: I like
18: now
19: it.
18: You're just going to have this.
19: Are we done with vapes? Yeah. What happened to my voice then?
18: That is the most.
19: No, but you can't say, you can never say never. Because, you know, you might be out in the froths and then you might, and I walk up to Cody and go, give us some of that, bro.
18: Oh, one every now and then wouldn't hurt you. But if you're done with the, I guess, religious way you've been having them every day.
19: Jeez,
18: all
19: that's
18: the
19: a
18: time.
19: Stretch. God, you sound like I'm a chimney.
18: Oh, I've just noticed.
0: I'll tell you who I wish kept vaping. Husey. Remember when that was his addiction?
18: Does he not vape anymore?
0: No, he stopped it. He's replaced that addiction. With yelling about elbow at various wildlife at sunrise.
19: Oh, God, you comedians, leave him alone.
0: No, I love Husey. He's my favourite.
19: He's actually doing Australia proud, old Dave.
18: No, he is. I agree. If we've opened this can of worms.
19: I'm all for Husey.
18: I don't know why everyone's why all the comedians are stacks on Husey.
19: Because they're jealous.
0: No, not at all.
18: No, they are. There's no jealousy. Like that.
0: No, it's not jealousy. I think, Maybe because Husey's never mentioned anything politically until there's a chance he may have to pay more tax on an investment property. So it is pretty funny to never bring up anything politically until. But he's made some great points.
18: Absolutely. I think that's the easy. I think.
19: I'll step away.
18: No, I think to be fair, Fev didn't do it.
0: Yeah.
18: No, he did. He brought it up. No, he's going low. It's low hanging fruit to go, Husey's got houses. I've seen all the comedians doing that.
0: Oh, no, that's funny.
18: No, but they're all
0: but
18: doing
0: it. But Husey brags about that.
18: But he's a man who's highlighting corruption. Just because it's a Labor government, he's gone the...
0: Oh, for sure, and he points out Liberal stuff as well.
18: Where the Liberals
0: he was
18: are
0: just
18: premiers.
0: Wrong about a few things early on, and he's corrected that.
19: And as our same parliament, hee-hee!
18: I think anyone calling out corruption and is standing up for the people...
19: Good on him.
18: Legend. Husey
19: right
18: for PM.
21: Husey for PM.
0: Don't know about that.
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18: Now, here on the radio show, we are all over all elements of our radio program, and we love it. And we love our relationship with clients, and we have a wonderful... It's like we're like a family, and we bring
0: the
18: clients
0: the show going.
18: In. And we read ads for our clients. Now, we often, and I hope you don't mind me saying this, Fev... Sometimes
19: Don't single out me, my friend.
18: No, I'm just saying we don't always read them live. We pre-record them. Fev, why do we pre-record them?
19: Because you make mistakes.
0: Sounds about right. That's what I was going to say.
19: You often get things wrong.
18: Okay. It's just to protect members of our team that maybe make mistakes through the commercial ads.
19: So, you had to bully me. I don't know if I can handle this.
18: Earlier today, we were pre-recording wonderful ads for our client, BYD.
0: Incredible car manufacturer.
18: Fantastic car manufacturer.
0: Mm-hmm. My dad's got the Seal. It's a beast.
18: Yeah, there's the Seal. There's the Shark, the hybrid ute. There's the Dolphin, the electric hatchback.
19: Goldfish.
18: And if you're not familiar with BYD, can you see what's happened here? There's the Seal. There's the Shark. There's the Dolphin. But they've also got a range of SUVs. Yes, sea animals. Well done. And that range is called the Sea Lion. Mm-hmm. So see what's happened here? Dolphin, Seal, Shark, Sea Lion.
19: Mm-hmm.
18: Josiah interrupted Nick reading about BYD cars to correct him on how to say Sea Lion. BYD Sea Lion 8 Super Hybrid SUV.
21: I think it's
0: Sea Lion. It is Sea Lion.
18: Is it BYD, though?
0: Yeah, it's BYD. No, Sea Lion. No, because they're all, it's Sea Lion, Seal. They're all like
21: animals.
0: Dolphin. Oops. Yeah. Good.
21: Yeah. No, in the holidays, I was saying Cillian.
0: Cillian. Cillian. So BYD Cillian.
1: Orders up. Fifi, Fev and Nick's happy hour. You are welcome. Fifi, Fev and Southwest's hit.
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0: family members being fired up. Let's be honest, mums. Mums and dads are the best, and we're about to fire up a mum, Rebecca in Wallen. Morning, Beck.
1: Morning.
0: Oh, Rebecca, this is going to be fun. Tell us a bit about your mum, Diane, and how fiery she gets.

0: Look, she's, yeah, if it comes down to things like, money and things like that and bills not being paid, definitely can get her going.
1: Okay, now what is your plan to fire her up?
0: Okay, so my plan is to basically say that I'm at work at the moment. The repossessors have just come to put my car on the truck. I thought I was paying my finance, but I haven't been. And they're taking my car, and if I don't come up with 15 grand today, they're going to basically take it and I'm not going to have the car. So I need you to give me the money today, otherwise I'm going to be stuffed, basically.
2: Oh, good. I like
1: okay,
2: it.
1: I love this. There's a lot of jeopardy in this one. Okay, so Beck, you know the deal. We're going to call your mum. We'll all stay very quiet in the background. Yeah. Yeah, we'll jump in and save you when you need saving. But let's see how fired up we can get Diane.
0: All right, let's do it.
3: Hello.
0: Hello, Mum. Can you hear me?
3: Yeah, just. What's up?
0: I'm in a really lot of trouble.
3: Why?
0: Like really, really bad. Remember a couple of months ago when I said that person come to my house and I thought it was fraudulent that they took the car? I mean, they were going to take my car and take photos and things like that. Well, right now, they're here at work. They've got my car on the truck and they're going to repossess it if I don't come up with 15 grand now.
3: How much?
0: 15,000.
4: Wait.
3: 15,000?
0: Yeah. I need to give it to them now. Can you get me the money? I'll pay you back.
3: I haven't got 15,000.
0: Mum, I need it. Like, I'm desperate. This is bad.
3: So you think I can pull 15,000 out of my ass?
0: I know, but I'm I don't know what to do.
3: What the f*** is going on?
0: I don't know. I'm literally at the front and they've got my car on the truck. I don't know what's going on. You need to go to the bank now. I'll pay you back. All right? I really need it.
3: How are you going to pay me back, Rebecca?
0: I'll just have to go and get some money somehow from the house. I don't know, but I need 15 grand.
3: What the f*** is you? How?
4: I don't know what the
3: Who's Chris?
0: Chris is, he doesn't even know about it yet. I've got to
3: call
0: him.
3: Well, you get in contact with your bloody husband.
0: Yeah,
3: Ringing me?
0: Obviously I'm going to tell him, but I don't know what's going on. I thought all the payments were going through and obviously it hasn't been. And
3: well,
0: now
3: you don't know if you're paying your car. You don't know that. You're so stupid. You don't know you're paying your car or not.
0: I don't know. I really don't know. Not sure. I don't know. But are you able to give me the 15 G's or?
3: $15,000?
0: Yeah, I need it right now, Mum.
3: $15,000. You know how much that is, Rebecca?
0: I know,
3: $15,000.
0: You're the only person I can ask. I don't know what else to do.
3: Well, they'll just have to repossess your car and not have one.
0: I can't do that.
1: Oh, no. Diane.
2: Hello, Diane.
3: Who's this?
1: It's Fifi, Fev and Nick from The Fox.
3: Oh, my God.
1: Diane, it's okay. There's no car being towed. Rebecca's just fired you up.
3: I can't believe you've done this to me.
5: You fired up quick sticks.
3: Yeah. Love it. Oh, so we've given her so much over the years, and I couldn't believe that she doesn't know that her car's not getting paid off. That mistake. Oh, my goodness. Did I swear on the radio?
1: You already have a lot.
6: Three voices, too many lols. Fifi, Fev and Nick.
7: Is it amazing? Yes, it's amazing.
2: I'm not sure we'll get through this because Kat's and I are about to be on Sunrise Boxy and we just don't want you to get distracted.
1: Our good mate Nat Barr got to interview them.
2: Yeah,
1: that's flattening.
2: She's just really looking up there on the ad break. She's like, oh my God, it's Kat's eye! Look at them. Oh, there they are.
5: Yeah, we're chatting and we're like, where's Fee gone? And then you see the cash cow in there. Next to Kat's eye. Oh, she's back.
2: There she is.
1: I would wear the cash cow costume just to get on the set to chat with them.
2: Oh, okay.
5: Hold on. Well, look what you've done to yourself.
2: Why would you say that, Dan Gorringe?
5: Yeah.
1: I think it's Gorringe.
2: I don't care.
1: Now, it is time of the show for your amazing stories. We love them. 131060.
2: Do you want to hear
8: one? We'll judge it. Yes, please, Brendan.
2: No, you don't want to hear
1: one. I don't reckon you've got one. Have you? Huh. No, have you? Oh, I thought you were joking.
5: You don't think Fev has an amazing story?
1: I think I've heard them all.
2: I've got plenty of amazing stories.
1: No, what's your amazing story for now?
2: Well, you might, I don't know if I've said this one before, but it's coming up to my mum's birthday. Right?
1: Yeah.
2: So my wife, Alex's birthday's on the 9th of April. Mm-hmm. My dad married Raylene. Her birthday's the 9th of April. That's amazing.
5: That's something.
2: Both married a woman with the same birthday. Weird. But then my brother is Megan, married to Megan, and her birthday is the same as my mum's.
1: That it look, I'm not going to say, it is so amazing.
5: So there's four couples.
1: But it's also been told before. So do you get an amazing?
2: No, I don't. I just didn't think I'd told it before.
5: Has Fev told that before?
1: Yeah.
2: I don't get an amazing. I might have just told you maybe.
1: Give him a sting then. It is amazing.
2: No,
1: it is. You're not getting the pancake parlor voucher, but you can get the sting.
2: Yeah.
5: I don't know.
8: Which one?
2: It's a close amazing. I lied.
1: No, I think it is.
8: This needs a bit more.
1: It's amazing.
2: Hey, the little knot twist at the end is it's Megan's birthday Monday and Jason's and my mum's on Tuesday. So it's sort of the same.
1: Oh,
2: liar. But my nan, but even it's the same as my nan. She's got the same birthday as my nan. So mum and nan are a day apart.
1: Well, now it's definitely not as amazing.
2: Yeah, so I just thought I'd just elaborate on that.
1: Yeah, but he always says, Nick, to people, put some mayo on it.
5: Yeah.
1: Don't change the facts, though.
5: No, the burger was just bad.
2: I don't like to lie to you guys.
8: 13 10 60, your amazing stories. We are in a judgeful mood. We'll do it after this.
6: Fifi, Fev and Nick. Fifi, Fev and Nick's happy hour.
7: Is it amazing? Yes, it's amazing.
1: Amazing stories. We love them. Lisa from Ocean Grove. Morning, Lise.
4: Hi. How you going, everyone?
1: Great. You're so lucky living in Ocean Grove. I'm already jealous.
4: It's very nice. I'm driving to work, though, so, you know.
1: Yeah, the commute, that's not the fun bit, but you get to live there.
4: Yes, every morning. It's great. We love it.
1: Now, what is your amazing story?
4: Okay, so back in 2018 November, I went on a one-night stand.
2: Phenomenal.
4: Oh, so bad.
5: Good job, Lise. All right, Catherine, Nary Warren.
4: There's more.
2: The only way is down from here.
4: No. And he had on his bench some medical supplies. And I'm like, what are those? And he's like, my son is type 1 diabetic. And good I'm chat. This. And I'm like, okay, cool. I said, how did you find out? Like, something in me needed to know. And he said, look, he just wet his nappies a lot in the beginning. And I went, okay. So I just clocked it. Night happened. February the next year, my son went to the toilet twice on a lemon tree. And that was enough for me to go, I need to take him to the doctors. He got type 1 diabetics. And so we got rushed into hospital. We were so lucky we caught it so early. But it was because I knew from that guy, and then our first appointment back in the hospital, he was there. That guy.
1: Oh, at least I do love all of that.
5: Yeah.
1: There's so much that is amazing that he was the doctor that was there.
5: Just, and I'm glad you told us. Never tell your son how you thought he might have type 1 diabetes.
4: Actually, he's the one that encouraged me to tell him.
1: But can we go back to the lemon tree? Why was he not going to the toilet in the toilet?
5: There's a lemon tree there.
4: So it was a lemon tree. Lemon tree. Apparently.
1: Going to the toilet twice on a lemon tree made you think that?
4: Oh, because it was within an hour. And I'm
1: a nurse. Just quickly. There we go.
4: Yeah.
1: I got fixated on where he was going to the toilet. It was just the fact that he went twice in an hour.
2: Fee's fixated on the toilet and the lemon tree. I'm fixated on... So you got home, looked at the medical stuff, you had a medical chat, and then the night happened.
4: Yes.
2: I don't know how that got it. You're all excited, but that
1: probably, great.
4: So that
2: probably wouldn't have got me up and about. Yeah. I'll give you the tip.
4: Not a great story, but yeah.
1: No, Lise, it's a fabulous story because you wouldn't have known. And then he was the doctor at the other end. Weird. It's a great story.
7: Yes, it's amazing.
2: And Nick was fixated on, what's a one-night stand?
5: Yeah.
4: Mm, wow.
5: That sound fun.
4: That might be another. That might be a nice discussion.
2: I'll tell you after, bro.
1: Off to the pancake parlor for you, Leesh. You get some.
4: Oh my god!
1: Have
4: thank
1: some
4: you.
1: Raspberry and rhubarb pancakes. You must try them.
4: Oh, thank you.
8: Well, $200 worth. You'll get your pick of whatever you want.
4: Yeah.
8: Pancake Parlor's new breakfast menu features avo smash and a crepe burrito. Morning's made a little more delicious. Lovely. Have that and the raspberry rhubarb.
5: Yeah. Protein pancakes.
4: Oh, that's fantastic, guys. You have an amazing Friday.
1: You too, Lisa. Reese.
5: That was awesome.
2: She was lovely.
1: Lovely. Catherine in Narre Warren. Hey, Kath.
9: Good morning, team. How are you all?
2: Good.
1: Very well. Thank you, Catherine. What is your amazing story?
9: Okay, so when we were kids living in Hampton Park, my sister had this baby terrapin called Toby. He was about 8 centimetres big. Anyway, Toby lived in a tank on our back veranda. One day, Toby went missing and caused my sister lots of grief. He was never found until 10 years later when my mum and dad were making a veggie patch down the very back fence of the house. They dug Toby up alive and well.
8: What?
1: Sorry, what?
9: Yes, he was alive.
1: How long had he been under there?
9: 10 years he'd been living in the veggie patch.
5: That's how long it took him to get to the end of the backyard. They are slow walkers, known for it.
1: A dog?
5: No, a terrapin, a little turtle.
9: Yeah.
1: Oh, I thought you meant like a terrier.
5: No, terrapin.
1: I was like, a dog University of Maryland. For 10 years and is alive. That would have been beyond phenomenal. Yeah.
5: Now, Catherine, I knew this was going to happen. Fee, occasionally in these stories, I'll see just a quick glaze over and she might miss a couple of words. And the word this time happened to be the main word in the whole story. Turtle, not dog.
1: I was seeing it like a little corgi dog as you were telling the story. Oh, dear. Okay. But that's still amazing.
2: I like turtles.
8: We're happy with that one. 10 years, turtle survived underground.
7: Yes, it's amazing. Three voices, too many lols. Fifi, Fev and Nick's happy hour. Fifi, Fev and Nick. The Southwest's here. 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
3: We've all got an email in our inbox, and I don't know whether this is a good idea. There's an invitation.
4: I don't want to go.
3: No, you have to go, and you've got to reply to that invitation.
4: I haven't.
5: You got to go, mate.
4: I just booked my flights and stuff anyway.
5: You have to go, bro.
4: Why?
3: Nick's got this idea where we take Josiah on the red carpet. And
4: imagine how grouse Josiah would look in a tux.
6: Mate, your Instagram followers will go up because it'll all think super hot.
4: Yeah, tag me. I'll go, geez, this changed.
5: And then we'll get back to work on Monday and it'll be the Fee, Fev and Josiah show and Nick will be gone.
4: Oh, no.
5: Yeah. You got to do these things, man. You have to.
4: Sucks.
5: It doesn't suck. It's networking. It's fun.
4: It's gross.
5: Get there. Froths. Mingle.
6: Home and Away.
5: Maths.
3: Yeah, Home and Away stars.
5: Yeah, Maths stars. Whoa. The Block.
6: Better Homes and Gardens.
3: Didn't they ban Maths?
5: No, they're going. The Maths are going. Your mate will
3: with
5: be going.
3: Beck. We can reunite Beck. You with Beck from Maths. With your Beck. Friends. Hey,
5: mate. We'll sit you next to Beck.
4: Great.
5: That'd be sick.
4: Yeah, can I get a plus one?
5: You'll be right. And we've got Mr. Irwin.
3: Yes, Robert he likes now.
5: Yeah,
3: Robert is hosting.
4: Earnest and high energy, my favourite combination. I can't wait.
6: All right,
4: Why am I going?
0: Three voices, too many lols. Fifi, Fev and Nick.
6: Good morning.
5: Morning.
3: Just quickly, the oddest thing just popped up on my phone. So you know how I wear my Aura ring? And I don't know why.
5: Yeah, it looks good. Matches your top and your fingernails.
4: Yeah. You don't really track anything. You don't look at it to
5: she
4: figure out.
5: She doesn't charge it.
3: I forget to charge it.
4: Oh, that's true.
3: Yeah. Although I did charge it the other day. So it just popped up because I put on notifications. See, I didn't want notifications, but then James Blake explained to me, no, then it will notify you that it's running out of battery. Mm.
4: Yeah.
5: Is it telling you you're dead?
3: I just got a notification saying, well done, you've nearly completed your day's activity. It's 5 to 7 and I haven't got off this chair. I don't know.
4: Yeah. That's what I mean. I think it's
5: well done.
4: It's had a look at you over time.
3: Yeah.
4: And it's assumed this lady's in a coma or something. So then it's adjusted accordingly. So you do 5 steps and it's like, hey, here we go.
3: I've done 5 steps.
0: Fifi, Feb and Nick. Fifi, Feb and Nick's happy hour.
3: I told you and you said you need to talk about this on the radio. Now, 131060, I'm already asking if anyone wants to support me in what I'm about to say.
5: You're begging?
3: No, I'm not. No. Okay. So, I'm a parent of 2 girls mm-hmm. and one of them has just become a teenager. Mm-hmm. So, she's 13. That's barely a teenager. Mm-hmm. But on the weekend, she had her first mall visit with friends. Mm-hmm. So, it was like meeting friends
4: at the mall and the shops
3: and being in the shopping center
5: where kids
3: for a couple of hours to see a movie.
5: Yeah. Kids want to be themselves.
3: So walk around and do the shops and then go and see a movie.
5: With no adults.
3: Just
4: hang out with your mates, vape, smash and grab.
3: No, absolutely not.
5: Pretty much all that stuff. Yeah. A couple of five-finger discounts.
4: Drive a Land Cruiser through there.
5: Yeah.
3: So they had a meeting point at the shopping center. So I walked my daughter Trix to the meeting point with Daisy.
5: That's
3: she was
5: grim
3: with me.
5: Already.
3: Then I just
4: drop her off nearby.
3: Took a photo of them all together. Look at you girls.
5: Oh, this poor kid. I hope she's not listening. She'll be so embarrassed. Then,
4: what did the mates think?
3: I think they
4: like, hey,
5: no, they're like, oh, my God, who's this annoying lady?
4: Mum. Let's ditch this
5: Tell
4: door.
5: Tell your mum I want to hit me vape out.
3: And then anyway, I said to Trix, I said, okay, well, go and have fun. Do your new teenage thing that you do.
5: Yep.
3: And just so you know, I'm still in here shopping because I've got to go to the supermarket. I'll do a shop there for half an hour or so. Then I'll do Daisy needs new clothes. So I found reasons to hang around the shopping centre.
4: Yeah, you're making stuff up.
5: That's a minimum 2 hours.
3: Well, then I sent her a text every half hour just going, if you need me, you know where I'm around. I'm not far.
4: And she knows.
3: Then they were seeing the movie at 4. So that was an hour of shopping. I'm like, okay, well, I'll just wait for them to go into the movie. So then I wasn't going to leave the shopping centre until I knew. So I sent her a text. I said, how are you? Are you in the cinema yet? So she took a photo. Yep, we're in the cinema.
5: You, said, you actually said prove it.
3: Well, I did. Send me a photo. So then I thought, okay, that's great. She's in the cinema.
5: Then you went home.
3: And then I took the shopping home, put in the fridge, put all the groceries away, and the movie was finishing at 6 p.m. And I thought, well, we'll just better get back. So I'm there when the movie comes out. And I not only got there, I got there early. So I got there about 5:15. And then Daisy and
4: 45
3: I...
4: 45 minutes before it... Do you think, credits roll, Trixie immediately jumps into the car? You don't think she wants to say bye to the mates?
5: She sat at the front of the cinema.
3: It's 6 p.m. at night. I'm sorry, it gets dark. And they're at a, she's at a cinema. So I sat outside on the seat at the cinema. And Daisy and I got some popcorn. We just sat there.
5: And they watched the, you know, and, the credits roll for other movies and the big screen.
3: I kept annoying the poor girl who was checking tickets to say how much longer on the movie. So she was getting her phone out.
4: You're just
3: and
4: annoying everyone.
5: You're just making a real, that's
3: then,
5: yuck.
3: They came out of the cinema and I was there to collect her. That is good parenting. She's 13.
5: Yeah. It's
4: but you got to trust her.
5: You've got to trust her. Let her go.
3: I trust
5: her. What else to say?
3: It's all let the other go. People I don't trust.
5: Yeah, but get there at 6.
3: There is it. There,
5: leave the shopping centre.
3: It's baby steps. That was a little experience
4: of
3: independence.
4: Yeah, baby steps. You know who does baby steps?
5: Babies. She's 13.
4: Yeah.
3: Yes. That's fine.
4: But now, if you don't trust her friend, that means you don't trust Trixie.
3: No, other people.
4: Yeah.
3: There are undesirables everywhere, Nick.
4: And what are you going to do?
3: Don't forget, we live in a different Melbourne now. It's a bit scarier than it used to be.
5: But if I was to do that with my girls when they were that age, they wouldn't be themselves walking. They'd be like, oh, Dad's
3: she
5: watching.
3: She didn't know I was watching.
5: You said you're going to be around and you kept messaging every half an hour.
4: What are you in, like a sniper ghillie suit in some of the ferns nearby?
5: She'd be literally hiding behind the little pot plants because you'd be like, oh, there she is. Daisy, you know there's Trixie walking into the shop.
3: It reminds me of my mum. Maybe, gosh, this is where I've got it from. So my very first time going to a nightclub. And you were there, remember? We went out to, it was, at the time it was called Area. It was on Maroondah Highway, Croydon. And it's where all the Yarra Valley and Tintern, Yarra Valley boys and Tintern girls went. And I was like, maybe just 17. And so underage, you had to be 18 to get in, but all the kids were, mum rightly so realized, I better get involved because she's going to go, that's what happens. You know, your kids go. So she said, Fee, I will drive you to the nightclub. I will sit outside in the car and then you come straight to me. And it was great though. No, I loved that my mum was outside in the car while I was at the nightclub. I didn't really enjoy the nightclub, to be honest. Wasn't
4: because your mum was outside. It's a weird vibe.
5: I brought me a fake ID when she was 17.
6: No.
5: Yeah, went and picked it up. $20. There you go, hun. Out you get.
3: I'm proud of being an overprotective parent. I wear it like a badge of honour.
4: The most dangerous thing at that shopping centre was you driving around the car park for hours.
0: It's called Fifi Fevernick's Happy Hour, and we take that pretty seriously.
3: Lorraine from South Morang. Hi, Lorraine.
7: Good morning, Fifi Fevernick. How are
4: morning.
7: We all?
3: Good, Lorraine. Where do you stand on overprotective parenting?
7: I'm so with you, Fee.
3: Of course
7: so
3: you are.
7: With you. I did the same thing. I've got two boys, and I used to do the same thing for my older son. So if he went to the movies, I'd be waiting around, I'd be messaging. But when he got into his 20s, he met some guys online, gaming, as you do, and some of them lived in Sydney. So he started travelling to Sydney to see them. I had him, I made him put Life 360 on his phone and I would watch where he was. And also when he wouldn't go in the city, I would do the same thing because I'd be thinking, have they jumped him in, have they put him in the boot? Have they dropped him off in the bush? Has he been murdered? I would follow him everywhere and he's 26 and I still do it.
3: Lorraine, I love that so much. And how good's Life 360? So I'll be sitting outside the school waiting to pick up my girls and Trixie's got her phone in her bag and I just watch Life 360 to see when she's leaving her locker room. Like,
7: yes.
3: Okay,
7: and if they go the wrong way, you're like, yes. Why are you going over
3: there? Why is she going
4: where
3: to that
4: you?
3: Gate?
4: doing yourself.
7: What are you doing?
5: No favours.
4: That means that you haven't trusted the things you've taught them. How to look after themselves and how to navigate through life. You haven't trusted the skills you've given them.
3: No, I absolutely do. I don't trust other people.
7: Exactly. And you children don't know who they're with.
3: Exactly. Or what? Who is undesirable everywhere, Nick. We live in Melbourne.
4: Yeah, of course. But one of the best things I went to recently, it was one of my son's friend's birthday parties. And on the invite, it was like, it's just a drop-off party. I'm like, whoa! I don't even think the car went to a complete stop. I was just hop out while it's moving, champ. I was like, an hour and a half.
5: And actually, I don't trust anything that I have taught my kids because if they'd listen to anything, they wouldn't even be at school. They'd be at the pokies.
3: Actually, to add to this, you're going to love it.
4: Gambling responsibly, of course.
5: Why are they the slaps?
3: I've just volunteered to go on a school excursion as one of the parent helpers.
5: Oh, that'd be so... whatever kid is in your group will have the worst day.
3: Daisy said to me, "Mummy, can I sit next to my friends, but I'll sit next to you on the way back?" I'm like... Excellent. Sit next to Mummy.
4: No, but she said the friends at the start.
3: I know.
4: You're not going to let that happen, though, are you?
3: Of course she can.
5: She won't.
3: I'll just sit up the back and watch.
5: No, you'll be at the front.
3: No, yeah, you're
4: right. Yeah, you'll take over.
5: At the back.
3: Thank you for that, Lorraine. Mervette from Point Cook. Hi, Mervette.
8: Hi, Fifi. Hi, Fev. Hi, Nick. How are you all?
4: G'day, Mervette.
3: Good, Mervette. Tell us about your good parenting.
8: Well, Fifi, I went a step further from you. My daughter was also 13 at the time. It was her first outing with her friends out alone in the world. And I was worried about everyone else around her like you.
3: Yes.
8: And so I took my little son at the time with me and we were following her everywhere, like 20 meters back from where she was. Yes. And as she entered shops, we would sort of stand outside the shop. Then she enters another one, we follow. And then they went to TJ Fridays for lunch. I sat at a different table. And then they went to the movies. We sat a few rows back.
5: Oh, no.
8: And then the whole time she was turning around smiling, knowing her mum's there, her brother's there. And it was a good day.
3: Oh, I love it. She knew.
5: You're giving her right. Fee's going to be in the movie next time.
8: No, it was.
4: Yeah, Phil be an usher.
8: It made me feel good. It made me feel like I can sort of see how she would interact with the world. But
4: I don't know, Mervette. Maybe you've got a martial arts background I'm not aware of. But when someone has a security detail, the reason for that is if something bad happens, security can step in and stop it. You'll just be added to the telly. What are you doing?
3: No.
4: What are you doing if something bad
5: happens?
4: Mother's
5: instinct.
3: Wait, you see a mother when their child's in danger.
8: I would be there with my martial arts. Yeah, yes.
3: Absolutely. I will destroy. Mervette, I love everything you've done, and it is exactly what I do.
5: I will destroy.
3: Thank you, Mervette.
4: I am Phil Jackson. Sorry.
0: It's called Fifi Fevernick's Happy Hour, and we

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17: Now, you may have heard us talk about International Lipstick Day.
18: Yes.
17: And it is important because a lot of that day supports Look Good, Feel Better, which is this national program that helps women who are facing cancer face it with confidence. I've been to one of these sessions before. It's incredible to watch women who've lost their hair on their head, maybe their eyebrows, learn how to put on lashes, redo their eyebrows, how to wear certain wigs or like headscarves,
18: yep,
17: things to make them feel more confident.
18: Yep.
17: And here to celebrate International Lipstick Day is the one and only Ambassador Delta Goodrum. Welcome.
19: Thank
14: you so much. No, it's exactly like you're talking about it. It's such an incredible program that they have. And, it, you know, in those moments when you're not feeling well, and you're not feeling your best, it's giving that sort of confidence to be able to approach the day. It makes a huge difference to your well-being, your mindset. And just the work that they have done is and continue to do is really amazing. That Revlon, Chemist Warehouse, and the Delta Goodrem Foundation, we can all come together and make a difference during International Lipstick Day and week. Well, there's a few weeks involved, so.
17: I think also having someone that's walked the walk, that understands what it's like when you're feeling vulnerable and you need to go out, particularly someone like you that was in the public eye and face the world when you're not feeling very good, would have a profound impact on many of these patients. I mean, it was so long ago,
14: sure.
17: But do you remember that vulnerability you felt about your appearance during that time?
14: Of course I do. I remember it very, very well. I was only 18, 19 years old and there was a microscope on that journey for me. And I, of course, was very conscious of I didn't look like myself when I saw myself in the mirror. I was going through all the different medications, and you get puffy and you lose all your hair and, you know, you're trying to sort of face the day. And then I remember the worst part. I had braces that I think around the time, because my gums and basically I was like, it's a journey. And I think my hair had grown back gray, from all the medication.
17: Wow.
14: I would just hermit a lot. I would just sort of stay inside, but, trying to get out the door, even to feel confident and have that when everybody would sort of look at me as I'd walked in, I definitely went through a lot of sort of confidence building and trying to be comfortable with that process, of course. But, you know, you have to look after your health first and foremost, and that was the journey. But people who are going through it understand that, you know, you've got to do everything you can. And I think that this is another initiative that just, you know, is able to tackle that.
18: So, Delta, it sounds wonderful. And for every Revlon Super Lustrous Lip product, that is hard for me to say, purchase at Chemist Warehouse, money will go to this fantastic cause. But there might be men listening that are going, how do I get involved? What do? They go buy something for their wives, sisters, mums.
14: They absolutely can. Yes. Absolutely. Super Lustrous. It's a lot of smooth, moisturizing lipsticks out there for choices, and everyone can get involved.
18: If the guys know nothing, so if we walk in there, we're going, we want to help and we want to get our missus, our sister, our whatever, nothing, what's a safe bet? Like in terms of colours, like what's something that we go,
14: safe.
18: I don't want to get it really wrong.
14: I mean, then stick to a neutral unless you want to get
18: really
14: creative. A neutral colour, yes, you know?
17: And also, Tommy's colourblind, so a neutral could come out bright red.
18: Yeah, but no, neutral was the word I wanted to hear. I wanted to hear something instead of going in and just being like, oh, I don't know. I'll be like, I hear a neutral's a good option.
14: or you could just get really Revlon iconic and go for the red,
18: yes.
14: You know, just like saucy it, like make it heartfelt. It's red is a passionate color. Go for a fire and ice or a, you know, there's a variety there you can choose from.
18: Fire and ice sounds
17: fire and
18: exciting.
17: Ice sounds hot, doesn't it?
18: It does.
17: Hey, Delta, I reckon since we last saw you, I was trying to think when it was. I feel like it was after you just got married. Have your feet touched the ground since then? I feel like you've just travelled the world. Between Eurovision and Com Games, and they're like, do you think you'll ever just hang at home again in Australia?
14: I still always say I live in Australia, even if we haven't been there as much this year. Then my husband, I get to travel the world with him, so that is a blessing. We do it all together. It's a traveling family, but there's no place like home. And we got to come back for about 2 weeks before we headed back for Com Games. And even that, just getting the oxygen of coming back home to Australia and getting the air and feeling it. And then I just like, it's like I breathe it in as much as I can, have all the beautiful produce and food and then I go, okay, off we go again. I personally, you know, as a very proud Australian, always will need that. I will always need my oxygen to go home and continue to travel and do what we love to do. But yes, we haven't been as home much this year. Eurovision sort of took us on a journey and we've been traveling a lot, but I'm here the rest of the year,
17: dancing. It's taken you on a dancing journey.
14: Yes. Yes, exactly. So we have, But next year we're back on tour in Australia as well. So we have the Pure World Tour in April next year in Australia. And we have dancing, yes, till the end of the year. So I'm going to get really fit. That's my goal.
17: Have you started yet, your training?
14: I haven't started yet, no. We have a few things on this week, and then I finally get to get my dancing shoes on.
17: Do you know who your partner is or anything?
14: We find that out, I think, in like a couple of weeks, in 2 weeks or so.
18: Ask you about Eurovision Delta?
14: Yes, of course.
18: So we just saw you at Comgames. You were great, but you know, everyone in Australia has known that you're so wonderful live for so long. Eurovision, you smashed it out of the park, and I just wanted to know, there would be, because the worldwide audience is so big, were you just flooded with mad Europeans in your inbox? Like, did you get all the love from all these European countries, which might not have been as lucky as us to have seen you over the journey? Was there all these new fans that have come out of the woodwork?
14: Firstly, Eurovision was an extremely special experience. I loved it. I was really ready for it in my life, and just like, let's go.
18: You
14: and
18: were so good.
14: Thank you. I felt a lot of the love and support from everybody. I really felt it in my heart in Vienna. I felt the cheer on. I swear I could feel it with me. And it's such a busy world. We've always got there's always things going on in all our lives. And it was nice to sort of have a clear focus on that in that sort of runway. And I really enjoyed that. You know, they're a well-oiled machine. You go in and it's like you get, 15 minutes on stage, then you have to get off, you get time, 15 minutes to check. Like, it's really, really incredible process. And I loved that. So I was really, I just really enjoyed it. Of course, my heart rate was definitely up. I was definitely feeling it.
17: I love how OTT they are. Like, as in you're allowed to just be a lot. Like, you don't have to, we're often like,
14: That's what I mean. Like, it was like my, yeah. I was like, yes, I was like, key changes. I was like, I was living my dream out there. I was like, when we came up with the idea of flying out of the piano, I was so excited. Like, I was like, I've never flown out of a piano before. I didn't even tell my mom or anyone what our, because you have to have a prop, they call it. And I didn't tell anybody because I was so excited at the metaphor of the whole, thing. And yeah, it was a really awesome experience. But yes, we have definitely had a lot of people who might have had my records from years back, or it's definitely been incredible to do the European tour and just see everybody just, kind of be there and sing the songs. And it's been taking us on a wild ride. So we're really grateful for that and singing away like crazy. We've got a pretty amazing day ahead today here as well. So I'm feeling very grateful.
17: We have been doing this thing with artists that come in where they sing their favorite song of all time, not theirs, but just the one that they like when they think of a song. When they're on their own, they belt out. What would be yours? Can you give us a couple of lines of your, like, one of your old-time favourite yep. songs via Zoom? Because that's obviously the best possible sure. audio medium. Yep.
14: Sure. Thunder.
17: Here I was thinking we were going to get Whitney or something. No. Hey,
14: that's our pump up song before we go out to anything. So it just stays in my head.
17: Go grab a lipstick up until the 19th of August. 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
17: So there's one thing about my father that I came to the realisation last year, and that was that I've never, ever heard my father fart.
18: Mm.
17: Neither parent. I've never heard my mother or my father fart, which was one realisation last year, which I think is a pretty big realisation to get to your parents being 70 and you've never heard your dad fart.
18: My core childhood memories all involve my dad farting.
17: Yeah. Mm. We had very different childhoods.
18: And then saying some kind of elaborate post-fart thing like, sorry, it was the cat, we never had a cat, or that floorboard's creaky and needs to be changed.
17: Yeah,
18: you know.
17: Never had any of that fun family banter.
18: And then sometimes if you go on this floor and you'd wave your hand in front of face, you'd go, don't beat it too hard or you'll turn it to shrimp.
17: Oh, Christ.
18: Or my personal favourite, a bit more choke and she would have started.
19: Oh, yeah?
17: I should be very thankful that I've not had those conversations with my father. But I discovered another thing about my father on the weekend that I can't believe I've never observed. So my man, Brian, is a very stylish man.
18: Mm. Yes.
17: He always looks good. He makes an effort to dress well and he carries himself well.
18: Mm.
17: And I discovered on the weekend that he has never owned or worn ever in his life a pair of sunglasses. We were at watching my daughter play football and the sun was glaring down. I had sunnies on and I needed a cap to block it. And then my friend was with us and she goes, Brian, where's your sunnies? He goes, I don't have any. And I'm like, actually, I've never seen you wear them. He goes, no, I've never bought them, owned them, worn them. I'm like, what do you mean? And then it struck me, I've never seen my father wear a pair of sunglasses.
18: Wow.
17: How do you get through life never shielding your eyes from the sun?
18: I think I've talked to you about this before, but I've never seen my dad drink a glass of water.
17: Yes, I think that's quite, I never saw my grandparents drink water.
18: I've seen my dad drink wine. I've seen him drink coffee.
17: Yeah.
18: I've
17: never seen it. I think that'd be quite common.
18: Drink water.
17: But sunglasses, my dad sometimes drives a car that has no roof on it.
18: Mm.
17: He's fancy car.
18: Yes.
17: Still not wearing sunglasses. He's obsessed with wearing a hat or standing in the shade. He doesn't want his bald head burnt.
18: Yes.
17: But
18: the shade makes sense. That's his sunglasses of sorts.
19: Mm.
17: So maybe because he's always seeking the shade, he doesn't need the sunglasses.
18: Yeah, but that's a tough way to do life. And it's got to be awful on your eyes.
17: That's what I mean. And
18: How's he not blind?
17: I mean, he does wear glasses, but only for reading and stuff.
18: Yeah. Wow. That's impressive.
17: Isn't it a really weird, just in Australia, I can imagine if you're in a place that didn't have a lot of sunshine
18: day. Yeah, yeah.
17: But in Australia...
18: I know.
17: Yeah, there's some days I couldn't even go out of the house if I didn't have sunglasses.
18: You're right. I reckon half of Ireland don't own sunglasses.
17: Yes.
18: But here.
17: He's not Irish.
18: He's not, isn't he?
17: Brian.
19: Brian.
17: Brian.
19: Brian.
18: Oh, Brian.
19: Oh, Brian.
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3: Feel like we need to issue an apology of sorts.
4: No way.
3: No, you don't think?
4: No. These things happen that are out of our control.
3: We did promote on our Instagram the other day, and I had a lot of people messaging me with excitement when we told you all that we were going to be chatting to David Beckham.
4: It was a big
3: on
4: get.
3: Our show.
4: It was a big get. Yes. And I actually wanted to surprise you with him, but then I got into work and found out that everyone had already told
3: you. Oh, no, because I needed to get around it, needed to work out how many games he'd played, all of that sort of stuff. Yes.
4: I thought all of that
3: That would have been much more clever.
4: Yeah.
3: Clever. Yeah. Anyway, I had so many messages from people saying, like, the actual David Beckham, and I was like, yeah, his name's David Beckham.
4: Which is the hint in itself.
3: Which is the hint in itself. So then what happens is we teased it throughout the show.
4: Yeah.
3: We were getting ready to record, and our producers, we could see them frantic outside the studio.
4: Yeah. Should we say the reason that David Beckham couldn't come on the show?
3: Yes. Should we ask the producer? Where was he when you called him?
5: He was at the visa office.
3: He was having issues with his visa, David Beckham was.
4: In which country?
5: India.
4: Yeah.
3: India.
4: And I know what you think. What is, because I know he's obviously expanded, and I think he spends a lot of his time in Miami now for obviously the soccer league over there.
3: Oh, there's been the World Cup, gallivanting around.
4: Of course. Mm. But why has David Beckham got visa issues in India of all places?
3: Yeah.
6: Be honest.
4: Yeah. It's because David Beckham is the name of an Indian track cyclist who just competed in his second Commonwealth Games. Competed, firstly, it's a stunning name, and the name came from his
3: father,
4: who just loved football and called him David Beckham.
3: And he was a massive David Beckham fan, yes. I think he was actually an elite footballer, wasn't he?
5: Yeah, his
3: father?
5: Played for the Indian national side, I believe.
3: But
4: David Beckham himself played a little bit of football before he went over to track cycling.
3: But David Beckham is his actual name, or it's like his, it's actually his full name.
4: So when he was at the visa office, he was saying,
3: I'm David Beckham,
4: and I've got visa problems. But do you also know his teammate's name?
3: No.
4: His teammate's name at the Commonwealth Games, also competing for India, was Ronaldo.
3: No, it wasn't.
6: No.
4: I promise. I swear on my life.
3: I love
4: producer
3: it so
4: Kieran
3: much.
4: Will back me up on this.
5: It's pretty, so cycling at the same time in the duel was David Beckham and Ronaldo.
3: So why didn't we promote that we were going to have David Beckham and Ronaldo?
4: Because
3: that
4: really... We couldn't get Beckham.
3: Yeah, so then we had to be told by our producers that we couldn't even get the non-David Beckham David Beckham because he was... why couldn't he just take our call at the visa office?
5: He said he wasn't allowed to be on his phone in the visa office.
3: Oh, true.
4: But he told you that on his phone.
5: I called him.
3: Still the chance to get on the standby list to go with a bestie, maybe a hubby, partner to go see Backstreet Boys in Vegas.
4: Maybe a wife. Yeah. No need to leave the wives out of this one.
3: I do think it's a better girls' trip because I did it as a girls' trip and I cannot fault it. We did such girly things. Like we went to,
4: gluten-free stuff.
6: Oh, yeah.
3: There was a lot of gluten-free stuff, but that was not because of me.
4: Went and saw a DJ play Savage Garden in an empty bar.
3: Again, I don't feel like a hubby would appreciate that, you know? What?
4: No, sorry. I was waiting for someone to disagree.
3: Yes, exactly. See? And then the other thing you guys hate is shopping. And so what happened? You wouldn't normally think Vegas shopping, right? However, when we got ourselves to the hotel, we saw a lot of people wearing white in the foyer. And then I saw people with Backstreet Boys and white people in the foyer. And then I was like...
4: Backstreet Boys and white
3: like people.
4: People
3: wearing Backstreet Boys t-shirts that were white.
4: Yeah, I actually would have thought it would be one of the whitest gigs in the world. And I would have thought you three would have fitted right in.
3: Yeah. We were three blondes. But, no, I saw a lot of people wearing Backstreet Boys paraphernalia, but next to people wearing a lot of white. There was just a sea of white. So I asked one of them why they were wearing white, and they said, you have to wear white to the gig.
4: You have to.
3: Now, I had a hot pink dress to wear, and my girlfriend had an orange skirt to wear. So that wasn't going to fly at the gig. And I thought, does it really matter if we're not wearing all white, right? But I thought, we're in Vegas, let's go have some fun. So the three of us went to the crappiest shop we could possibly find, and we spent 2 hours finding each other outfits to wear. A bit like, try this on, try that on. Oh, my God, it was heaven. We were laughing. We were trying on stuff we'll never wear again. In fact, the three of us wore something I don't think any of us will ever wear again.
4: Okay.
3: See what I mean? No husband wants to spend 2 hours shopping in Vegas.
6: No, boys would do a trip where you would buy each other outfits. It would just end very differently.
4: It'd just be the worst thing you could possibly
6: do. Probably end up in the same dress.
3: 10 minutes.
4: Yeah, 10 minutes is a long time.
3: Yeah. Nah, we had hours. In fact, weirdly, we didn't do the thing you're meant to do in Vegas, which is
4: gamble.
3: We didn't gamble. Mm. The machines would not take our money. We were there for 3 days and we didn't gamble once.
4: What machines are you talking
3: about? So I was trying to get cash out of cash machines. My card wouldn't work. Then I went to the cashier and they're like, you go to this machine. Went to that machine. My cards kept literally no, I couldn't get money off my cards. So then my friend who's in America, she's like, well, use my card. She couldn't get cash off your card, but you can't just go up to the slot machine and put your card on, right? So then Ollie
4: said
3: to me,
4: opened a long line of credit with one of the casinos and got really in debt.
3: Well, Ollie said to me, put 50 on do roulette and put 50 on black. Mm. And I was like, that'll be the bet that I make. I would have sold my soul if I could get someone to take my $50. No one
4: could have just used an ATM, Carrie. I don't understand.
3: I tried
4: what the
3: to get money
4: was.
3: Out of an ATM. I couldn't.
4: How come everyone can do it but you?
3: Not the three of us. Blondies could not do it.
4: couldn't get it together.
3: We could not get money out of an ATM.
4: That's fine. How many hours was that trying?
3: Oh, every night we tried. Because I kept saying, we're in Vegas. We have to, like, go gamble. I mean, I didn't really know what I was doing. So I did wonder what I was going to do when I got up to, like, the roulette table or the, you know.
4: You would have been fine.
3: Again, I thought they were called the crabs table.
4: Crabs.
3: The crabs table.
4: Crabs. I mean, it depends what you've been up to. I'm sure.
3: And in Vegas,
4: some in
3: there
4: Vegas.
3: Probably are crabs
4: There's
3: tables.
4: Some crabs table for sure. Wow, it has come that time in the week where all the good bits are gone and the seagulls are left to pick over the scraps. The seagulls in question are, of course, the producers on this show.
1: My ideas are golden. They're diamonds in the rough. If they give me a chance, they'll see I am enough.
7: Bitch, don't kill my vibe.
8: Producer.
7: Bitch, don't kill my vibe.
8: Producer.
7: Bitch, don't kill my vibe.
8: Producer.
7: Bitch, don't kill my vibe.
4: Producer Kieran, head seagull.
5: Yes, and I've got...
4: Do the noise. Seagull.
5: What is the name, mate?
3: Kaka!
4: There we go.
6: No, no, someone's a new head seagull.
3: Kaka! Is it just kaka?
5: Yeah, I think it's more like kaka.
3: Kaka's another animal.
4: Crow?
3: Maybe.
4: I think kaka is the generic bird noise when you go do a bird. You go, kaka!
3: We need to ask our resident bird man.
4: Oh, Samuel! Kieran.
5: I was thinking... What people love doing in the car on the way home from school is learning more. Oh. So I have a new segment that I'd like to pitch to you as a recurring thing we can do on the show.
4: Oh, great.
5: I've got an opener. Just see how you feel about
4: sure.
5: it.
4: Hallo,
9: hallo. Bitte begrüßen Sie unseren Lehrer Kieran Simpson. Wie haben wir beginnen Deutsch zu lernen?
3: What is happening?
4: So, firstly... If I knew how to say it in German, ein love it.
5: Well, I think it's ich liebe dich.
4: What you do with your
5: dick. I love you.
4: Ich liebe dich
5: is I love you, yeah.
3: Well, gosh, it could be misinterpreted, couldn't it?
5: Yeah.
3: I guess it's still I love
5: I'm
3: you.
5: I'm loving it when you do ba-da-ba-ba-ba. I'm loving it in German. It's ba-da-ba-ba-ba. Ich liebe es. I know that's where I know it from.
4: Why are you learning German?
5: I did a school for 5 years.
4: Okay.
5: And I just thought I could help the nation
3: you
5: learn another
3: German
5: language.
3: German at school? Oh, because you're in England.
5: England, so you get French or German.
3: God, which, German. You choose and you chose German?
5: No, you get placed in a class, like your form room. And then
4: all the other unhappy people that you got stuck with German instead of
6: the language of love.
5: I was in 7F, and so I got German, even though F should be French.
3: So what's this weekly? Will the language change each week?
5: I don't know. I haven't thought that far ahead.
3: So today we're
5: to
3: just learning something in German.
4: Carrie, can I have a quick word with you? I'm just going to pose this question to you. I think what might have happened, I don't know why he's decided to do this, but I think he's trying to get his Duolingo subscription and make it tax deductible.
3: Oh, is that why he keeps also buying a lot of things on Amazon that we have to talk about?
4: I think that's just because
3: he gets bundles of other things.
4: Remember
3: on Amazon.
4: The last week we had a whole segment on his leopard print G-string.
3: Yeah, he keeps making me use this umbrella that you attach to your phone.
4: Yes, that is true. Why do you have a phone umbrella?
3: Ask him. He ordered it on Amazon.
4: Kieran, why is there a phone umbrella?
5: Went to Las Vegas. You can just see your phone.
4: Yeah, that's good.
5: This game is more German sayings, and I want you to figure out of what it translates to, so we can learn the phrase together. But we obviously need to know what it translates.
4: Okay.
5: And then, what does it mean?
3: Okay.
5: Number one, du gehst mir auf dem Keks.
4: We weren't going to get this recorded up, so it actually sounded German.
5: No, I'm German.
3: How are we meant to work out what that says?
5: Du gehst mir auf den Keks.
4: You are the man with 9 cats.
3: I have no idea. I thought we had to work. Yeah, okay. This.
4: Have a guess. Hear it one more time, Carrie.
5: Du gehst mir auf den Keks.
4: Yeah, you are the man with nine cats.
3: I don't know. Oh, my gosh.
5: You know what, Carrie?
3: What?
5: You're going on my cookie, which means you're really annoying me.
4: I don't
3: you're
4: think
3: going on my cookie.
5: That's what Germans say.
4: I don't think.
5: You're going on my cookie.
4: I think we have a version of that for teenagers, but I don't think it's that. I didn't know that was the game.
5: You want another one?
4: Yeah, oh, please. I don't want that one again.
5: Clapperzoo, affa tot.
4: Oh, a pause for me, Boris for you.
3: Say it again.
5: Clapperzoo, affa tot.
3: Thank you very much, but I'm not interested.
4: That's good.
5: Oh. Yeah, pretty good. It was lid closed, monkey dead. And that's what they say when it's over.
3: Lid closed, monkey dead.
6: Back it
4: so
6: up. So
4: that's their equivalent of like when the fat lady sings.
5: Yeah.
4: Lid closed, monkey.
5: Clapperzoo, affa tot.
6: Is the monkey inside the container? Is the monkey inside the container?
5: Must be in the toilet.
4: Yeah.
6: Yeah. I guess that's why the monkey's dead.
4: It's probably a casket.
6: Ah.
4: It's like a closed case.
6: Why are we at a monkey funeral?
4: To be honest, I would prefer... No, I don't want to go to either. You go.
5: We've got one more. This one should be easy. Das Leben ist kein Ponyhof. Das Leben ist kein Ponyhof.
4: That lady is a ponytail?
3: Das Leben
5: ist kein Ponyhof.
4: Oh, my heart is like a ponytail?
3: I'm madly in love with you.
5: Thank you. But no.
4: Focus on the game, Carrie.
5: Life is no pony farm.
4: Oh,
3: it's actually pony.
5: Life can be challenging.
3: Life is no pony farm. A pony farm would be quite nice, wouldn't it? Mm. So it's not a pony farm, so it's challenging.
5: Yeah, and that was your
4: first. They love their animal stuff, don't they?
3: I don't want this again, but thank you.
6: Oh, lid closed, monkey dead.
0: Deja vu? No, just some best bits from the other afternoon.
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10: Kimber has been taken. 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Her taker says that you can try to find her from Monday. And I've put up a $500 reward for the first person who physically can. 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

0: you have just joined us, this is a segment where we get one of our friends to drive past the studio as quick as they can, blasting a song. And from the
1: within the speed limit, though.
0: Nah, it's not. You and Macca the other week, he was over.
1: I know. And did you hear the sirens after him?
0: I didn't hear that, but he's quick enough. He'd get away. But I'm running out of responsibly get away. I've started to run out of friends.
1: Oh, I got heaps. Lead foots.
0: Well, today I got one of my ex-girlfriends to drive.
1: Is she a good driver?
0: My family.
2: My
0: family. It's been years.
2: Which way?
0: My family. It's been years since I'd seen her. I reached out and said, can you do us a solid? And I said, you're still in the Celica. And she said, si, senor.
1: Is she likely to put her finger up as she goes past you?
0: I don't know.
1: How did you treat me, Fenway?
2: She'll out the window.
0: Wonderfully. Absolutely wonderfully. Why do you think she was keen to? Here she's coming now, Mufanwe!
1: Oh, Harry. Oh. Big dick energy. Sorry.
0: Sorry, less about Mufanwe, please.
1: It is by, I know who it is. I've forgotten, but it's that song, Big Dick Energy.
2: By
1: Lato.
0: Oh, I did not know that.
3: And also, it's just called Big Energy, I think.
1: It's called what?
3: Just called Big Energy.
1: Is it?
3: Yeah.
0: I think on the radio it goes, I've got that big energy.
1: Oh, does it?
0: I think the energy is twice as big for the radio edit. Oh, but finally, you're back.
1: Oh, Tommy. Harry.
2: Oh, Tommy.
0: Shibuzi bar song.
1: Yes.
0: We actually had a bit of an issue with Mufanwe's drinking when we were together.
1: She loved a bar shot.
2: What was her drink of choice?
0: A slippery nipple. She used to throw them back. Look, what are the bars we went to?
2: Is that why they're not together anymore?
0: You couldn't handle
1: her drinking.
0: No, she was a litter bug as well. It was
2: thrown a few things out of the car.
0: She would throw back a slippery nipple and then just drop the shot glass on the floor. And they, after a while, they said, you're never coming back to Pug Mahones again.
1: To where?
0: Pug Mahones. Carrie, what do you...
1: What's Pug Mahones?
0: It's, what do you mean? One of the most romantic bars in the...
2: It's Mufanwe's favourite bar.
0: Mufanwe's coming back. Tommy.
2: Tommy.
0: It is Nelly, Ride With Me.
1: My son discovered this song.
2: Mufanwe's sending you a message.
0: No, I'm sorry. I do have an unfair advantage.
1: Why?
0: A lot of these were from the mixtape I gave her.
1: Oh, very romantic mixtape of you.
0: Yeah, thank you. And if people are trying to do the timeline in your head, just don't. It doesn't matter when I put Nelly and Shibuzi on the same mixtape. I'm trying to work out what year they were both charting. Mufanwe!
1: Oh, Harry. Music sounds better with you. Stardust.
2: Did the music sound better with Mufanwe?
0: No.
2: Oh.
0: No.
1: Oh, come on. She's done us a solid. No, but she had nicely about her.
0: No, sorry. She was wonderful, but we always had an issue because she had hearing aids that she could never quite.
1: Oh, my God. You can't.
0: It would be quite difficult when we were both, because they'd had that directional hearing, so we had to stand at a specific part of the room. To get the speakers.
1: I'm no longer troubling in this.
0: I have the same problem.
1: Play, just
0: I
1: so you know, I problem. Exited at the she had hearing aids bit.
0: I have the same problem with my dad and his hearing aids. It can be quite difficult in a crowded space when there's a lot of noise. I'm sorry, Carrie, for talking about actual issues. Mufanwe! He's coming
1: back. Harry.
0: Oh.
2: Gary.
1: You were meant for me. I was meant, Jewel.
0: Mufanwe.
2: How long did it last with Mufanwe?
0: 12 hours. Look, we like to have a bit of fun on this show, but sometimes people, particularly when they're online, they take it a bit far.
2: Mm.
0: And it's not fun. It's usually at someone's expense. Mm-hmm. And it's about time someone, and to be honest, I've been looking at you to do it for quite some time.
1: I can't do everything, though. Mm. I feel like this is in your wheelhouse.
0: Well, I'm taking a stand.
4: The internet is a dirty, filthy place. But one man stands alone in trying to make a difference.
5: Hello.
4: Tommy Little is cleaning up the internet, one web page at a time.
0: So I saw this wonderful post on TikTok, right? So it's a woman and she's got a canvas held to herself so you can't see what's painted on the canvas. And the title of the video is Revealing My Art So I Don't Have to Go Back to My 9-to-5.
1: Okay, her so job. She wants to use yeah, this as her show, platform this is to become a world launch famous her artistic artist. Career.
0: And look at that. She turns it around. It's, yep. And it's a beautiful painting there Let of a flower. Look. I need the piece of paper back so you can't take it.
1: Okay.
0: It's a beautiful painting of a flower, right?
1: Yeah, and that's listed, pretty much. That's, I could do that.
0: That's listed. Carrie.
1: Oh. In fact, my daughter, I think, could do that.
0: Carrie.
1: Ooh. Yeah.
0: This is, we need to support people like this because we don't need people like you tearing them down. So if you wouldn't mind getting behind, and she's only charging, that's $180 on her
1: She's
0: page.
1: Charging $180.
0: I've got which a, is
1: I've
0: pretty
1: got
0: cheap.
1: A box full of stuff from school art that I can give her.
0: Carrie. You may as well, if you want to be a gutter troll like that, you join the comments. Because you and your other gutter mates that sleep under the bridge.
1: He says, I haven't commented.
0: Oh. Well, here's something. And this is where I think people just take it a bit too far. This person has feelings and they've revealed their true passion in life so they can quit their 9 to 5.
1: She
0: the
1: shouldn't.
0: First one I meant, Carrie, the first one I meant, it says Vincent van Gogh. And I thought, that's nice. And then I read the whole comment and it's Vincent van Gogh back to work. Which I don't think. I don't think that's what we need to. Like, this is someone's hopes and dreams. Look at this. Because like she said, she just wants to get out of the rat race.
1: Has she sold it?
0: I'm unaware. But not with people like you on the Irish. I'll get on. Probably offer her more. Here's number two. So she just wants to quit her job. This woman, right, and pursue her dream. And this is not helpful here from Yasina. It says pick up a second shift if you can.
1: Okay, so if you're going to offer her more, will you hang it in your lounge room?
0: I'd hang this on my face. It's that good. So here's number. Here's this, right? Here's this, and I thought it started. And it was going to start with it not very nice and then come back around. So this starts, it's kind of ugly, which, you know, art is subjective. So I understand.
1: Sorry, it's not ugly. It just doesn't seem completely.
0: So we don't need, Carrie, get back under your troll bridge. So here it just says it's kind of ugly, but other than that.
2: Oh, yeah, it's getting better.
0: Yeah, but other than that. I hate it. Oh. Which I don't think that's good.
1: Oh, and then funny.
0: And then finally I thought Joseph James, I thought he's coming to the rescue here, right? Because he's saying ignore. That's our thing. And I thought it's going to be great.
1: Yeah. Sister, ignore the haters.
0: Ignore the haters. Yeah. Ignore the negativity. And he just says ignore the positive comments. That's all he said. And someone even had the gall, and their username's just number one here. I don't even know how they got that. They must have got it on the internet very early. Because she said she
1: They've
0: wants to quit.
1: They've been a troll from day dot.
0: Day dot, yeah. She said she wants to quit her 9-to-5. And someone said, how about you go from 8 till 6? And this, finally, we like to finish on someone on the same mission as me, just to restore a bit of hope and a bit of friendliness to this world
1: Poor
0: of
1: woman
0: you.
1: Who's just put her art out into the world and it's been trashed.
0: You and your sewer-dwelling friends over there have need to have a long, hard look at yourself. So John Diaz, finally, someone came to the rescue, as I'm trying to do with old What's-Her-Face here. It says, to everyone saying this is bad art, you need to take a long look at yourself. Mm. Oh, hang on. And congratulate yourself because you are right. Oh, sorry. I didn't finish that last one.
1: So remember earlier in the week I told you that I hate myself for loving the latest song that was AI. They have put a proper voice in it now, but it's that What a Week Girl song.
2: Sorry, the one song.
0: Go one more time.
1: Puerto Rico.
0: Puerto Rico. You did not say you hate yourself. You said there's phases you go through.
1: No, I said the internet, the funniness that the internet has done with it is saying there's 5 steps to loving this song. The first is you're like, what a shit song. And by the end,
2: is one of them
1: you're
2: pronouncing
1: doing
2: it or?
1: The dance moves in the
2: Puerto
1: kitchen.
2: Puerto Rico.
1: And doesn't he say it in a funny way? You got
2: Puerto
1: it there.
2: Puerto Rico.
1: No, it's Rico. Different. We probably should have got to the music bit, but anyway. Oh, come on. Here we go. Puerto.
2: Yeah.
1: Puerto. That wasn't how you were saying it either. Puerto Rico.
3: No, I'm saying it. That's AR.
2: Of course.
1: AI. No, that's now a real voice. Okay. It was AI. Anyway, the song we've discovered is also only a minute long. So these days, awful. To be an artist, it's not good for the industry, and I'm sorry that we played it. However,
0: we're going to do more, aren't
1: we? We're going to do more because our audio guy.
0: So hang on, do we agree that it's the death of
1: It's not art. The death of anything. Art will withstand these dumb AI songs. So anyway, let's move past that and let's move on to our audio producer, Tim, who has come up with, he believes,
5: another way to take Muso's job.
1: Two AI songs to match the
0: Puerto Rico.
1: Can we hear our audio producer, Tim's AI songs? Do you need to intro them in any capacity, Tim?
6: Sorry, I thought I'd interject.
1: What are you laughing at?
0: You forgot his name.
6: Yeah, it's fine.
1: I didn't forget
0: our
1: his name.
0: Audio producer, and then he said, Tim's.
5: Timbo.
1: Tim's songs. I know Tim's name. To be fair, sometimes you call him the Mount, sometimes you call him Mount, sometimes you call him Tim.
0: I'll ask.
1: I get,
5: Bob, take it away.
3: Tim-O-Matic.
0: I'll ask from your perspective, Mount, did you think that for a second there Carrie had forgotten your name?
6: It was a hell of a run-up.
1: I honestly hadn't forgotten your name.
0: So, Mount, what did you go with for your AI prompts? What did you give up?
6: So the first one I did as close as I could to Puerto Rico, which is genuinely the most laziest thing you can do, which is just, I think it was AI-generated lyrics. I can't confirm that, but it's literally putting lyrics in and saying pop, upbeat. And I wrote something in, like, I think it was like 30 seconds.
1: Okay. And this is the first into one. AI. You've written some words in and said, make it pop upbeat. And this is what we've got. It's not hard.

0: Five sauce.
1: Puerto Rico makes me feel safe for the future of my job.
2: Okay, what's the second one now?
3: The second one, I actually timed myself just for a bit of fun. This whole thing was made in 5 minutes. I wrote it and selected the prompts. I put like a jungle Afro beat theme on it.
4: Yeah.
3: And then the only thing that wasn't in the 5 minutes was the processing of it.
4: Oh, so okay.
3: Basically, I've put some repetition in it, some layering for the earworm of what that guy did to make it successful.
0: Okay, okay. Let's have the Tim's Afrobeat song on AI.

0: It's so good.
1: Did you, Mount, did you say, like, in the style of Tyler?
2: No, you can't, because it won't recognize that because it's copyrights. You have to describe essentially what
1: Tyler does.
2: Yeah.
1: Yeah.
0: That's real.
1: If
0: okay.
1: If that played, I would think it's a Tyler song.
0: Can we have a bit more of Tyler? After doing this for back to back, I want you to know that this is not a good example of my talent or expertise.
1: I think it's better than our back-to-back opener.
2: I mean, if you listen to the whole thing, but whatever it was.
0: Thanks, Jack.
3: Missed their last show? 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
1: It just makes you feel so good.
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3: You love the artists.
4: She's so cool.
2: Bangers after bangers.
1: Taylor is queen. And now, they're going to love you back.
3: Times a million.
4: Oh my God, I'm shaking.
1: Listen in every hour to hear one of our famous voices. Guess it right.
3: And you could become a millionaire.
4: You've won $1 million!
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16: Guys, TV raffle update in our quest to get bigger TV. No. We did all the triumphant thing of telling him he won the TV last week.
17: And then we should have had it right outside his house so he couldn't say no.
16: True, but then I think we just all celebrated and I forgot.
18: We not delivered it.
17: I forgot it's not a real raffle.
18: Someone will take care of that. They can't have a raffle and not deliver the TV.
16: So I only realised this is what we had done when I'm having dinner
18: with
16: Turns out
18: it was a prank.
16: When I'm having dinner with Mum and Dad on Saturday night and they go, the strangest thing happened, we won a TV, but no one circled back to us.
18: I'm sure they will. I'm sure they will.
16: I was like, oh, really? Oh, that's odd. Anyway, at that point, I picked up my phone as if to text someone like I could do something about it, but instead I hit record on a voice memo. So what you guys are about to hear...
18: Great. Is them trying to figure out when it's coming.
16: Yeah. Is a dinner with my parents and I. Channel 9 News is playing in the background. That's what normally happens.
18: Why do you have the news on the back? Just in case there's a lull in conversation and you can go, oh, right, super change is coming up. What do you guys think about that?
17: Yeah, Bianca's parents do the same thing. Well, it's just like they need company while
16: constant
17: we eat dinner.
16: Constant news. Yeah. Like, it'll be AM radio throughout the day and at some point, like, for the whole day, and at some point they make the switch from radio to television.
18: There is an age that people seem to get to where they go, just in case, like, the system goes down, the grid goes down, and we have no electricity or whatever, just we need someone that knows all the news.
16: Yeah.
18: Like, we need someone that's an archive of every bit of news that's happened in the last 10 years. Yes, I've actually been listening. I'm your person.
16: So that's in the background. We're at dinner. You'll hear the clanking of plates, but we've cleaned up the audio as best as we could.
18: I would believe you.
16: It started with Mum saying it's too big. It's too big. And that's...
18: Oh, this is our whole worry. This is what got us there in the first place. That's the prize aspect was meant to solve that issue.
16: Yes. So I've hit the voice memo and we pick up the conversation around that moment where she's still complaining that it's too big.
0: She thinks it's too big, Mum.
2: We wouldn't fit in where we...
0: So you're trying to give it away. Don't look a gift TV in the mouth, Mum.
19: No, I know. I can't believe we actually won free television.
0: Yeah. Well, I suppose it's over how long?
19: 55 years.
0: 55 years. So it's less miraculous when you're winning one every 15 years. every 18 years.
2: What happened to TV, no?
19: Actually, no, we just were married.
2: We just got married. We got won the first one. That was from another one in primary school.
19: Yes.
16: Yeah.
2: It was a very small one. Then I bought a camera and Mark, who's Mary Alistair's husband, he works for Ted's Camera.
16: Yeah.
2: He said, make sure you put your name in, because there's a draw for a team.
16: Now, you've told me this story. I know the story about the
18: raffle. Sounds like that's all they do.
16: Realise you're about to head through it.
18: Yeah.
16: And I think they're unbeknownst to them, we really know the story. Because
18: We've gone over it several times.
16: Yeah.
18: We have, everyone listening really knows the story of how many TVs has come from. What I was curious about was when they mentioned the first TV they won from Nunawading Primary School. I just wrote it down here. Mick goes, very small one. Like, he's disappointed with the size. But if there's one man in Australia I know that desires small TVs, it's him. He should have said it like this. Very small one. Which, you know, I love. The smaller, the better.
16: So then, again, they're telling me things that I already know, but I'm not meant to know. So I have to sit through the conversation. And they're keen to tell me about how they bought the raffle ticket from a kid at Scouts for their scouting theatre company, Campbell Showtime.
19: The guy knocked on the door from the Showtime, Campbell Showtime. And we're Showtime fans.
0: Yeah, you're always going to do that, weren't you?
19: Yeah, we're always going to do that. So we bought, Mark bought three tickets. $2 each.
2: $5, $10.
0: Jeez, big spender these days, well. You wouldn't have got that 10 years ago.
19: Thinking, well, that's something, yeah. We can't be, it's a long time ago, it was something like the 8th of August.
2: You said, oh, we probably should have heard by now. Did he sell it to us after the actual date?
0: No, wouldn't be a fake raffle.
18: Good. Now I feel like you're just playing for your own amusement.
16: So then it goes on to, that's how they bought the tickets.
18: Yeah.
16: And they again want to tell me information that we already know, which is
0: then they got a call.
16: Well done. Congratulations.
19: Very, very happy with it, weren't you, Dan?
16: Were you there when he called? When they called?
19: No, I dropped
2: Marg off to have her haircut.
16: Yeah.
2: And then went up to, Denro to Ross.
16: Oh, you were getting your haircut when you got the call?
2: I just thought, I better take this to Ross. I'd sat down in the chair and said, I better take this. And didn't know who, because usually if someone calls, I don't answer if I don't know that thing.
0: Yeah.
2: Because they have no caller ID. So I thought, you know, is it you playing a prank?
19: I never
0: thought. Yeah.
2: And I said, oh, well, I better take it. So I took it and she said, oh, you know, here from First Canterbury, the Scouts raffle that you were in. And so you're sorry that you haven't won the first prize.
19: Which is what I wanted.
0: You wanted that, did you?
2: It was a night at Crown with some dinner.
0: Yeah.
2: And that you've won the second prize. And I think the third, what was the third prize?
19: That was a bar in Burke Road, something.
2: Yeah.
0: Oh, yeah. Oh, well, well done. Well, you I'm sure we've
19: been happy with that.
17: They really aren't happy with the win, are they?
18: Well, you are trying to reshape the narrative here with lots of well done's.
0: Yes, yes.
17: I'm trying to go, come on.
18: Congratulations. Well done. Yep. What a skill you had. I was going to say the skill that he had was to simply hold 5 tickets and wait for luck to take its course. That's the skill of winning a raffle. But he didn't even do that. He threw the tickets out, as we know, then tried to stick it back together.
0: Where do we go from here? I mean, we've got to move swiftly because, as I said, I forgot that I thought we'd just done it.
18: So
0: but it wasn't
18: was there chat of them, so they don't like it? They don't want it?
0: Well, no, he says... He asked me, do you want to have it down the beach house? I was like, no, Dad, you need a new TV. You've got a 20-inch television. You've got to have a
18: digital. We've spent so much time and money on this.
0: Yes.
18: Now I'm invested, not because, and I mean, I love Mick and Marg, but it's not as important to me as it is to you that they have a bigger TV.
0: Mm.
18: But it is now because we've started this campaign. So now I'm invested because we've got to get it. We have to get that TV in the house, and I want them having a bigger TV, and I want our plan to work. That's basically the investment we've all made here.
0: Mm.
18: What about, he seemed to like when Liza that works with us here, when she rang and said, congratulations, you've won.
0: Mm.
18: He had a good rapport with her, I think.
0: Mm-hmm.
18: Why don't we get the scout troop or Liza posing as someone from the scout troop to call back and go, first of all, we're going to drop it off because they seem... They haven't heard anything. So first of all, go, good news, we're going to drop it off. And then maybe drop us an aside, go, hey, you know, just we've had a few problems with previous raffles of people selling it or giving it away.
0: Good.
18: And good. It's a bad look. And then if our sponsors hear about it, they feel disappointed because they, you know, they've gone to a lot of effort to give this prize. Can you pledge, like a scout pledge?
0: Yes.
18: Scouts do all the promising and the pledging.
0: Yes.
18: Can you pledge to keep it? And not sell it. I'm sure you will. I'm sure you're going to.
0: Make it the primary TV.
18: Yes, and make it the primary TV in your home. I'm sure you're going to anyway, but we just need that from you and then we'll deliver it.
0: All right. Well, we've got to get out of here for today's show. Let's do that for next week's show. Let's record it now and we'll throw it on next week's show.
18: I still can't believe he hasn't heard this yet, but if we can get the pledge happening, then he has to take it.
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0: Ahoy to me, M. Hamish.
17: Pass. Pass.
18: That's hard. I'm only doing it because Andy, just before we started, Andy goes, oh, this is a hard one. I was like, well, I won't waste everyone's time guessing, you know, people that James Bond knows.
0: That's what I thought. Isn't that one of the characters in James Bond?
17: Yeah, I'm not going to say ahoy to my Q, Jack, but I am going to say ahoy to my S.
0: Yeah.
17: Letters of the alphabet.
18: Go, you're right. I guess it wasn't that hard.
0: No, it's a popular trio. Ahoy to me, N, Andy. MSN, but they are, it's not Microsoft related.
18: Not Messenger.
0: Football fans would know exactly who this is because they are referred to as an unbelievable attacking trio called MSN, the best of all time, apparently.
17: What type of football?
0: Soccer.
17: Ball football.
0: Ball football. Round ball football.
18: Yeah. Round ball football.
0: Yes.
18: Oh, great.
0: Yeah.
18: Telesando.
0: Well, who's the biggest M?
18: Mbappe?
0: No. Like, I would say more famous than him. No, probably the best of
17: Messi.
0: All time. Yes. So at Barcelona, it was Messi, Suarez and Neymar were the all-time attacking duo of all time.
18: And to watch them kick the round ball between them was absolute ballet.
0: They were the best at round ball football that I've seen.
20: Ahoy also to Ella,
16: who is in Singapore, who went to hamishandy.com to let us know what she's been up to.
21: Ahoy, Haim, Andy and the little boy. Ella here, Kiwi living in Singapore. Hey, listen, I'm really glad that Jingle Joust is back on the pod. It's such a great segment, maybe a little bit too great, because I keep finding myself going back to episode 306 to 36 minutes and 5 seconds so that I can listen to Smart Machina. I'm just wondering if we can get a Spotify release on this one. Anyway, well, I've got the mic. Shout out to my brother Noah, who introduced me to the pod and is actually getting married in December. Bit of an extreme way to get me to come and visit him, but anyway, that's that. Cheers, guys. Love the pod.

0: I do have a Spotify page.
1: Yeah, you've released songs.
0: I've got
2: a smart machine on it.
0: Yeah, I should do
2: it. What's the handle for it so people can find it?
0: I think you just search Jack Pose.
2: All right. Yeah, that makes sense.
1: Mate,
2: yeah.
1: Put it out. Or ask your smart machine how to do it. I mean, that's the joy of the song.
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2: Hey, Beck during the week returned home triumphant that she's got some new Apple AirPods.
3: Oh, right. Yeah, they are very new.
2: And look, in Beck's world, I have to write my name on mine because she's the kind of person that this will probably last three or four weeks tops before she misplaces one or all pods.
3: Mm-hmm.
2: To the point where I bought her pods for Christmas one year, and then you know how you can get them engraved, like with a little message on the podcast?
3: Yep.
2: I said, Beck's to be lost within three or four weeks, written on them, and sure enough.
3: Yep, Beck's till Feb.
2: Beck's till Feb, yeah. One thing that she said about them, which I think was crazy, is they've got Apple Translate now, so you can be overseas with the AirPods in.
3: It's happened.
2: And you listen to someone talking to you in their native tongue,
3: crazy.
2: And it picks up on Italian, for instance, but then speaks it back to you in your ears in your native tongue, English for us.
3: Real time.
2: So you can now understand people. Now, obviously, you'd have to give them some AirPods if you want to talk back to them or offer them one of yours out of your ear.
3: Yeah, you could split an ear.
2: You could split an ear, but that is quite incredible.
3: I can't believe we're there with technology.
2: We're there. Yeah.
3: Yeah, we're there.
2: I mean, Hitchhiker's Guide Across the Galaxy.
3: Yeah, they had that. It's called a Babelfish.
2: A little fish that you put in your ear.
3: Yeah.
2: I thought that was amazing until I heard this morning that they've bought out AirPods 3 Plus, which just translates not just languages, but heaps of other interactions.
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7: Mate, I've been having a big thing about things. I just reckon I'm out of the park. Poor farmer, this is valid.
8: Hello, buddy. Please place $20 on the number 9 at Wentworth Park. I'll also have a pot of beer and a Palmer with chips, no salad.
9: Ah, yeah, no worries, mate. Coming right up.
4: An interaction with your partner at home.
9: Oh, Beck, I forgot the game was on tonight. Do you mind if we watch that instead of a movie?
10: Oh, yeah, that's totally fine. No worries.
8: That is not fine, and you'll pay for this down the track.
9: You know what? Let's watch that Blake Lively movie instead. I've been really keen on seeing that.
4: Those long phone calls with your mom.
11: Those fires, I think it's, I mean, that's what we noticed when we were looking for Cam. Or was it for you? No, it was for Cam. They were all buyer's advocates who were getting in first.
8: None of this is important, but thanks for listening.
9: Thanks, Mum.
4: But that's not all. The AirPod Pro 3 Plus can even translate your dog.
8: Can you stop singing cutesy songs to me every single morning?
9: Oh, I thought you liked that.
4: Innovation and understanding. The AirPod Pro 3 Plus. Grab yours now at the Apple Store.
9: Hello, teenage daughter. How are you today?
12: Dad, I hate you!
8: Dad, I hate you.
9: Oh, okay. Yep, I get it.
3: Ando, I saw a sign in a workplace the other day.
9: Mm-hmm. What were you doing in a workplace?
3: Well, you understand in a second.
9: Okay.
3: Yeah, there would have been a huge mistake and I was fleeing. I was a customer at someone's workplace.
9: Okay.
3: But I saw a sign and I immediately thought of you and I, and I thought, if we worked here, there's no way we'd obey that sign.
9: Yeah, okay, great.
3: Now, the workplace I was in...
9: If it was Jack, it was don't take money from the register.
3: please remember that all the money in the register is actually the company's property. Even if you, using some quite warped Robin Hood logic, decide that it should be yours and therefore is yours.
9: Allegedly.
3: And of course, we mean popcorn, by which we mean cash money.
9: Yes.
3: This sign was... It was... I actually felt a bit disheartened when I saw this because I was like, oh man, it just seems like there's no fun left in the world.
2: Yeah, okay.
3: The workplace I was in was the airport. This was, and I suppose, who would be the worker here? Not an airport worker. I think the worker that would be using this machine would be like air hosties, like staff.
2: Yeah, okay.
3: Flight attendants. I think they do this. So, you know, the corridor that connects the terminal to the plane, the air bridge.
2: Oh, yeah, the air bridge, yeah.
3: So, you know, you check in. I was just flying domestically, but, you know, you walk down the air bridge and you get to the plane and there's the last bit of the air bridge is the squeezy accordion
2: that kind of
3: like latches onto the plane for if it's raining or whatever.
2: Yep.
3: Now, we all know that, like, as the plane comes in when it lands, someone's got to connect the air bridge. They have to dock the air bridge.
2: Yes.
3: Like, that moves that air bridge a little bit.
2: And there's a little joystick.
3: There's a joystick.
2: Yeah.
3: Which I always look at a joystick and go, I'd love to have a go on that. That looks so fun, the joystick. And that would be the funnest part of your day, getting to drive the air bridge.
2: Pretending you're out of space and
3: just,
2: docking.
3: Yes.
2: Like
3: just
2: a
3: going,
2: yeah.
3: Look at this. We're in the space station. And you'd probably have games where you get it bang on.
2: Yes.
3: And, like, you know, you probably have there's probably lingo between them where you go, I got a perfect sucker where it goes on.
2: Yeah.
3: It would probably, exactly. I would assume, be the highlight if you, one of the highlights of working in that position with your day. Big sign under it going, please always use auto docking feature.
2: Oh.
3: And I was like, mate,
2: no.
3: Can there be no fun in the workplace anymore? So you've got the option to have a real life space simulation or, you know, very advanced skill tester. And there's a button that does it through computers.
2: Yeah.
3: And you're not like, now, definitely that sign came about because I reckon they verbally said, remember, use the auto docking feature. And there was a, you know, there was like, you know, Warren, who was never doing it and was maybe missing the air. Maybe he was bad at it and he was missing the door all the time.
2: Yeah. Like, mate, put a dent in a couple of flames coming in.
3: You docked it onto the pilot's window and we needed it onto the door. And they're like, oh, yeah, sorry, I forgot about the auto docking feature. So someone's ruined the party for everyone.
2: Yeah.
3: But now they have the sign. And you're not even allowed to do what's probably the funnest part of driving the air bridge out to the plane.
2: If you are a person out there that does get to drive the air bridge.
3: Yeah, do you always use that?
2: Yeah, drop us a note. Are you always using the auto feature?
3: Yeah, if the supervisor's on, we use the auto dock. Yeah. But sometimes we manual dock because you've got to keep fun alive in this day and age.
2: How are you guys washing your hands?
1: I'm pretty good at it.
2: You're pretty good at it?
1: Yeah.
3: Well, I mean, I guess it's a hangover from COVID.
13: I was going to say the same thing. I got better at during COVID.
1: I got really good. And now I wash it a lot. I mean, before COVID, I thought hand sanitizer all the way. And then I think we all just got so sick of sanitizer. No, you're like, sanitizer. You know what? Soap has been the gold standard since bloody the Civil War.
2: Yeah.
1: They had problems, obviously. They were doing everything right back then. But soap's always been good. And I think it's still good enough today.
2: Mm. So I discovered over the weekend that Beck and I wash our hands very differently.
1: Is it amount of soap used? Are you doing the toothpaste distribution?
2: She keeps her hands underneath the water for the whole time.
1: No. You've got to teach the kids as well. Don't do that.
2: No, you don't do
1: wash
2: that.
1: Wash the soap off.
2: You get a bit of water.
1: You get your hands wet.
2: Thank you. Great. I'm feeling great about this.
1: You get your hands wet. You pull away. You put a 20-cent piece amount, or less probably for you, tic-tac size, whatever, and then get a good lather.
2: Yes.
1: The lather's the secret because all soap is, if you want to get really sciencey about it, water is wet.
2: Mm.
1: Soap makes water wetter. So soap reduces the surface tension of the water. So it means it can get into the cracks better. Oh. That's what soap does.
2: And you need a bubble to grab the dust.
1: You need a bubble. You need froth. You need froth through that. If you just put your hands straight back under the water, you just wash it off.
13: The soap.
1: It's like when I'm in the shower with the kids and, you know, when they're little, you're like, all right, wash your hair. You put the shampoo in their head and they just rinse it straight back.
13: And they don't even work it in.
1: Yet.
2: See, this is the thing. So then
1: you put all the ingredients in the soup and take it straight off. Yeah. You have to cook the soup.
2: She said to me, we're at an Airbnb.
1: Yep.
2: And the tap was coming down quite tight to the basin.
1: Yep.
2: And she said, well, gosh, the tap's quite tight to the basin. And a friend who also was staying with, he said, yeah, I noticed that.
1: We're all having a three-way wash.
2: he said, I noticed that. And I said, I didn't notice that. And so I went back in just to see, and I washed my hands again, and there was no problems. And I said, no, I think the tap's fine. They're like, it doesn't allow you to sit underneath the tap while you're washing your hands. And I said, you don't need to, but both of them, I felt like the idiot.
1: Oh, so almost the sink was too small. They were like, you get it, like it's spraying water out or?
2: Well, no, it's just like they would have liked, they keep their hands underneath. When you're doing that bit where you rub your hands.
13: So it was just it was at an awkward height where they had
2: thought it was awkwardly tight to the back wall.
1: I mean, quite simply, this is solved by every government, I mean, you'd think it would be redundant, but didn't every government bring out a poster on how to wash your hands? Every state government, wherever you went, it was like, here's how you wash your hands.
2: Yeah. Wet.
1: Take them out. Lather them up. Yeah. They usually put a ridiculous time on, like 30 seconds.
2: Yeah.
13: No, just get a lather. They had a song. I don't know if it was Staying Alive or I was getting it mixed up with doing CPR, but they said, like, sing Staying Alive while you're washing your hands.
1: Wasn't there something like sing it twice?
13: Yeah. Well, whatever it is too long.
2: Yes.
13: And you're like, well, they just want us to go longer than what we were going. So when I go longer than what I was going.
1: You know, it should be like lather up your hands to the point where you're noticing you're going over the same area twice.
2: Yeah.
1: Because during the song, you're like, well, where else do I rub? Yeah. I mean, I've done with my hands are only so big.
2: Yeah. Oh, I'm glad you sorted that out. But I also think we've probably done a community service.
1: Speaking of hand sanitizing, the last bit here on this, like, you know, the echo of COVID, if you are in a pinch for hand sanitizing, and because you get a bit more thingy about it with kids too, because they're just at school, like, we're always like straight inside the house, wash your hands. Like, the easiest way to not get sick. But we're like, I got used to the automatic sanitizers around like buildings and stuff. If you couldn't wash your hands, see them at airports, still shopping centers. We've got some here in the building that I occasionally go to, but I reckon 90% of the automatic sanitizers you see in public places now just haven't been refilled since COVID.
2: No way.
1: Like you go to them so often and put your hand under and the machine's like, hello? Oh my God. No, sanitizer. Oh, I haven't heard that name for a long time. You never get anything out.
2: Coughs its way out.
1: Oh, sorry. Maybe next week.
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1: The Southwest's hit.
2: We've covered this general area before, but, you know, we started this game. We were younger men, and it's obviously going to happen that as we continue down this road and we keep podcasting and we love doing it with our audience.
3: Oh, the game of podcasting.
2: Yeah, the game.
3: I thought that you were talking about a specific game. I'm like, oh, which one's he grown out of?
2: No, the entertainment the game, man.
3: Underneath the boom gate.
2: No, I introduced Sonny to that the other day. Oh, absolutely loved it.
4: What, ghosting?
2: Where you just tail someone out
4: of a car. Oh, ghosting out of a car park.
2: Yeah. And he goes, there's cameras, Dad. And I said, oh, God.
3: I never checked.
2: You're the smartest kid I know, but there is still so much to teach you. And that's my absolute honour as your father. And today we learn a valuable lesson. No, the game of the entertainment game where we're talking to our audience. And, you know, we were younger men when we started. So we're obviously going to age along with our audience. We've mentioned just, you know, finding a few blotches on our skin from time to time. You just go, okay, that's old people have heaps. And at some point in your life, between being 20, where you have none, and then 80, where you're quite heavily blotched.
3: Yeah.
2: There's got to be a point where the first one appears and you kind of get used to it. I'm going through a phase at the moment where I'm, unfortunately, part of my body is morphing into my father.
3: Oh.
2: And I don't know why it's happening, but it clearly is happening.
3: What part?
2: I don't know if this is the same for you guys, but we know, we've actually documented it way back in Radio Show days, that my father has, after years of manual labor, tree trunks for fingers.
3: Yes.
2: Just like the thickest fingers.
3: To the point where he couldn't, when the first iPhone came out, it wouldn't register him. The calluses were strong.
2: You were hitting it with lumps of wood.
3: Yeah.
2: Just when this isn't a human hand, there's no temperature, there's no softness. This is a hard, thick object.
3: How are you getting that? You don't do any work.
2: No, it's not the calluses, although...
3: It's the thickness.
2: I'm waking up in the morning and my fingers are puffy, right? And it's been happening for weeks. And to the point where when you make a fist, it goes really, really white. And it's actually sometimes so puffy, it's hard to tighten the fingers back on each other.
3: Okay? Really?
2: Throughout the day, it drops off. Now, I'm not saying I have beautiful, elegant pianist's fingers or whatever. But I suppose in that way that we all notice, we all know we're going to age and die, but secretly we think we won't. That's to say it happens to other people. Like, oh, God, I'd hate to be them. They've got old. I'll never be old. And I think I just always secretly been like, oh, God, poor Dad, old fat hands. That's that's his cross to bear. I'll be fine forever, thankfully, because I'd hate to have that. And now I'm worried that my hands are beginning... Maybe this is how it started. In his 40s, I'm scared to talk to him about it because I don't want him to go,
3: you don't remember that.
2: Waking up every morning, that goes for about 5 years, then it doesn't go away during the day and you're stuck with sausage hands for life.
3: Mine has started in the hands as well.
2: Maybe that's where it starts. It creeps from the outside.
3: I wake up and it feels like very tight in the joints.
2: That's it.
3: And then I have to go... Like that.
2: Powerful crack.
3: Yeah. And I'm back. I it's like sore until I do that, and then I'm away. Is that arthritis? Is that what arthritis is?
2: I'm not going to
3: ask anyone because, again, I don't want
2: to. I want to be invincible.
3: I don't want the confirmation.
2: Now, Jack, you're younger than us, but this is coming.
4: I've never looked at my hands and been worried about them in any way, but now I know it's right around the corner.
2: With the part of my body, I think I was just like... That comfort, I just felt like I had a huge buffer on Dad.
4: You can rely on
2: it. I was like, look at these beautiful, slender fingers. I'm just so fine.
4: I was the same him. But then
2: it's puffed out. I'll tell you the one area that on my mother's side that I'm like, I've just noticed there, mummy's at this age. And I noticed this, I'm going to generalize here, but predominantly in women as they get older, there is an age they get to where they, maybe I notice this because I spend a lot of time at coffee shops because I drink a lot of coffee, but there is an age that it seemingly affects women more than men get to where they must have their coffee very hot.
4: Very hot.
2: Yes. Very hot.
3: You know who asks this all the time?
2: Piping hot.
3: Glenn Robbins.
2: He has it very hot.
3: Yeah. One, I caught up with him for a coffee and he goes, I'll have a hot chocolate, extra hot. And
2: yes, like, okay, maybe it isn't just for... I notice it with my mum. Mum, so lovely. Mum, you'd all agree, a very...
3: So lovely.
2: Kind, beautiful. Lovely woman.
3: Yeah.
2: The only time that facade slips is when she is ordering coffee from someone that I think maybe in the past it hasn't provided enough degrees Celsius heat, enough kilojoules of heat in that coffee. And it kind of slips, and it's a little bit, it's not mean, but it's very stern.
3: Yeah, no.
2: Piping again, hot. I've seen it grip someone's arm and go, piping hot. Do you?
3: I think it's the same for fun-loving comedian Glenn Robbins, and he's obviously got heaps of scope. I mean, your mum's beautiful, but he's obviously funny as this to, you know, whenever he's present.
2: He's just a naturally funny guy.
3: So, but he still errs on
2: terrified
3: the side of
2: lukewarm drink.
4: It's like they've got a cold coffee in the past, and it's ruined their life in some way, and they can never have that experience again.
2: Yeah, and then but what baffles me is when, you know, baristas or cafe hospo people are like, yep, got it. They're like, do you understand?
3: Yeah.
2: Very hot. More than 100 degrees. But, ma'am, that's steam. Make it happen. Make it happen.
3: Guys, I was around at my future in-law's place, Beck's parents, and it came to the end of dinner and I was going to stack the dishwasher, but they'd already just done a cycle. So I went for the unpack of the dishwasher, which is always a dangerous game because there's specific spots for people to put their things.
4: Oh, away from home, doing an unpack. And it's hard.
3: But I was pretty confident. I was doing that thing where when you find a friend or a family member of, you know, the same type of glass, I'm like, okay, that's great. Well, that goes there.
2: Oh, like when you open a cupboard and you go, oh, there's the brown mugs.
3: Yeah.
2: Great.
3: Great. Yep. And then I was in a situation where I put a few plates away. And Beck's mum comes in and goes, what are you putting that there for?
2: Okay. Already on the mother-in-law gear.
4: That's a pretty aggressive impersonation.
3: Yeah. I take that back. Okay, we're going to lean into it. She's like, what are you putting that there for? And I said, well, you know, it's where you said the plate is. That's a good plate. You know, the good plates go over here. The bad plates go in here, platters and plates. And I was like, all right. So then she showed me where the bad plates go. She goes, we've put a good plate in the bad plate. And I was looking at the two plates going, these are indistinguishable. I don't think it's possible. I pulled out another plate. It looked to me like a bad plate. I was heading for that cupboard. She goes, where are you going?
2: Oh, no. Just all on the bench. All on the bench. Yes. And they can be put away by a specialist later.
3: To prove how hard this is, I didn't put them on the bench. I've bought all of Gabby and Lee's plates in today.
2: Oh, even good plates.
3: For a game I'm calling the plate game. All right. It's Jack versus Haim.
2: Okay, here we go.
4: And we just simply say good plate, bad plate.
3: I'm going to hold it up. I've got a pre-recorded description of the plate so people will hear it. That's what you guys will hear first. That is your deliberation time.
2: Are we allowed to see the back of the plate?
3: You cannot see
2: the manufacturer, or do we have to just go off the face value?
3: Yeah, face literally. Value. You can't see the manufacturer.
4: Okay.
3: Yeah. Okay. Here is the first plate.
5: Andy is holding a cream-coloured oval ceramic serving platter which has a slightly scalloped edge with a wavy dark green band. Something you might find in a farmhouse setting.
2: Easily a good plate.
4: I was going to say bad plate. I mean, it does look decorative, but it's run-of-the-mill bad plate.
3: Hamish gets the points.
4: Oh, well done.
2: Who's using a scalloped serving platter as a bad plate at their house?
4: But it looks aged, like...
3: I mean, that's the thing.
4: 30 years ago.
2: Yeah, but not... Jack, in the plate game, that makes a plate valuable.
4: No, not old enough to be not current, but not old enough to be an antique.
2: Yeah, it's not like a wood... It's not like a ceramic found in Pompeii or something. Like, it's a well-made plate.
3: I think... Okay. I think wear and tear still doesn't... I mean, you can get you can get demoted, I suppose, but wear and tear generally doesn't affect whether it's a good plate or bad plate.
2: I mean, I felt like that was an absolute softball. Most people go, if it's a platter, it's going in the good plate cupboard.
4: On the night, Andy, did you get that one right?
3: I got that one wrong. No, sorry,
2: You put a platter in the... Yeah, you, no, no one's put a platter in the plate cupboard.
3: I got that one
4: Beck's
3: wrong.
4: Mum's back in the room.
3: What are you doing, Andy? No, I got that one right. The next one.
5: Andy is holding up an oval ceramic serving platter in plain white with a glossy glaze. It features a gently scalloped shield-like rim and seems thin and delicate.
4: Well, we know now a platter loves to go in the good plate section, so I'd put that in the good plate section.
2: However, is Andy trying to trick us here?
3: I'm not trying to trick you. These are not my rules. These are the rules of Lee.
2: Has Andy found their everyday platter? Which I don't have an everyday platter in my house, but who knows what Beck's parents do. Maybe they entertain daily and they have an everyday platter. Mm. That does look, I think it's still a good plate.
3: It is actually a bad plate.
4: Oh, really?
3: Yeah, I know.
2: Bad platter.
4: It's more decorative than the first one.
3: Well,
2: it's of a cheaper quality though.
6: So bad luck.
2: A lower gloss. It's a lower gloss. I had alarm bells going and I was like, and I know the way Andy structures games. And I just thought he's just not going to start with two easy good plates. I should have stuck to my guns.
6: Plate three.
5: Andy is holding up a round ceramic plate with a cream base and a decorative border. The rim features a hand-painted design with teal vertical strokes connected with black horizontal lines. It's a bold statement piece for any table.
2: God, it's actually the platter game.
3: Oh, sorry, yeah, plates and platters. It's plates and platters.
4: That's a good plate. That's a very good plate.
2: That looks like finer, almost china. Yeah. That's a good plate.
3: Well done, you two. You both.
2: Although the red herring there was, it's completely blank.
3: Mm.
2: So I can understand your distress in the kitchen, Andy. You just couldn't find the algorithm that was deciding these plates.
3: All right, yeah. The next one.
5: Andy is holding up a vintage-style ceramic serving platter with a botanical strawberry design in the centre. The border is adorned with a matching vine, creating a garden-inspired aesthetic.
2: What was this meal? How many people were at the dinner?
4: It's just platters.
2: It's just platters. Was it a wedding?
3: Beck's taking this from her mum. You've been around with Beck, says. It's like everything has to be, like even napkins go on a platter. Like it's just, it's a...
2: Wow.
3: Yeah,
2: wow.
3: I know. Yeah, and I'm the cleaner.
4: That's a good plate, though. You can tell, I reckon, because glossy on the front and then this matte sort of side.
2: It's ceramic. It's like ceramic. Mm. They're expensive.
4: Yeah.
2: Yeah, that's good.
3: It is a bad one.
4: Oh, you're kidding me.
3: Apparently
2: wow,
3: IKEA.
2: Wow, must be nice to live in a house where that's a bad place.
0: Look, cutting in here to take a quick break. But we'll pick up exactly where we left off next. The Hamish and Andy podcast. And for more of the boys, search Hamish and Andy on Listener.
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10: on the Southwest's hit.
2: And a couple of shows ago, we were talking about Dimmies and Tinnies. You have the hat on right now. Your dim sim brand you're involved in.
3: Yes.
2: You're not the only person. You know, you're not cooking them, but you're heavily involved.
3: don't want me cooking them. I mean, it sounds like I can't cook a dim sim. I can't.
2: It sounds like you're known for contaminating dim sims. God, you don't want me doing it. You know what I'm like? I'll put anything in there. No, they're delicious. Yeah. They're available in supermarkets. But we're talking about the...
3: And alas, I mean, there was two flavors. Sorry, jump into this.
2: We're not doing an ad. No. Just so you know, just to be really clear.
3: But Beck likes... There's a chicken and sweet corn one. Mm-hmm. Beck loves them. Not selling well.
2: And this is when Diet Vanilla Coke wasn't doing well, and I could tell it was going to get taken off shelves.
3: And Beck is extremely nervous.
2: Is she hoarding?
3: Yeah. Yep. And she's extremely nervous because they're the ones she snacks on during the week.
4: Okay. Do you have a number that you know is like as soon as it goes below this in sales, it's off?
3: I feel like it's gone, Jack. Feel like the other one's going beautifully, but it's, yeah.
2: Well, I wonder if it's got anything to do with what we're going to talk about because we were talking about the Health Star rating system, and I said to you, do you have Health Stars? You're like, no.
3: We choose not to play.
2: Fair enough. Don't know what the ins and outs are. Maybe it's expensive to get the Health Stars on. That's fine. And I said, well, you know, what can you say to people? And from memory, you said something like, well, it doesn't need Health Stars. It's delicious and nutritious.
3: Oh, okay.
2: And I said, can you say that?
3: I think so.
2: And then you said this.
3: I can say what I want, God. What did I swear?
2: Well, I can't play it because we need a little E.
3: Really?
4: I'll play it again.
3: I can say what I want, God. I can say what I want, can't I?
2: It's not what people heard. We had hundreds of emails coming in.
3: I called you a C-bot.
2: Now, you might have meant, I don't know what you meant, but the more we listen back to it, the more we're like, wow, who's this guy? Who is this guy? He's the head of the dim sim empire. He's doing what he wants. And Jack and I were like, well, when all these emails came in from people going, please go back and listen to it. Why didn't that episode have an E on it? It should have been explicit.
3: Can't I?
2: You've got this guy now. And I just felt like we got a flash. We got a flash into what is really going on in Andy Lee's head. And so Jack and I were like, well, I guess we have to just accept that this is the new Andy. And this is who he is.
4: I'd never heard him say that before.
2: Yeah.
4: But now
2: it seems
4: he knows when he's going to stop saying it.
2: Seems like that's the kind of guy he is. And so that's what, I guess, inspired this song.

0: that has been untold.
1: I can say what I want, guys.
0: If there's a big queue, who goes straight to the front? Andy! I'll do what I want.
2: Guess who brings Maccas to a Chinese restaurant? Andy!

0: What?
1: Okay, I don't think you said that.
2: That was too much. The real Andy.
0: I feel like saying it though now. It's
2: good catchphrase. We're gonna have to deal with you doing your new catchphrase, aren't we?
0: No.
2: All right. Should we take a little break now?
0: Sorry.
2: No, that's your time for your catchphrase.
0: Yeah, I'm not buying into this.
2: Take a break when I want.
3: Hey, we never thought we'd be the place for this, but it's for extreme empaths to come together and share their moments of feeling deep feelings for everyday objects, and it's a place they can share. We've got another round right now. Of course, the opener being every single song ever written, so no song feels left out. Do you want to kick it off, John Vito?
2: Mate, so many have come in. Just you're kind of like, oh, this is... Let's start with Margaret.
3: Okay.
2: She says, we've got a cupboard at work that doesn't quite close properly, so I have to kick it shut.
3: Ooh.
2: Every time I kick it, I have to whisper, so sorry. I have to open that cupboard at least 10 times a day, so it means I have to kick it at least 10 times a day. But I try and kick it in a different spot every time so it doesn't get too sore. Nothing more than
3: feelings. Lovely, Margaret. Carly Ham here. I was drinking coffee out of my husband's Star Wars-themed number one dad in the galaxy mug, a gift he bought.
2: Well, it ain't Darth, I'll tell you that. He was a very absent father.
3: True. A gift he bought himself for Father's Day while I was unfolding the washing. I happened to fold the pair of matching number one dad in the galaxy socks when that came with the mug and set them down on the laundry bench next to the mug. I realised it was the first reunion of the socks and the mug since the day they were packaged together as a gift set. So I gave them the afternoon to catch up. Nothing more than
2: feeling. All right, I've got two rock-related ones. Matt.
0: Really? Rocks?
2: Rocks.
0: I would have thought there were some that are just immune.
2: No, feelings can be attributed to everything.
3: Okay.
2: Whenever my girlfriend Emily goes to a pebbly beach, she digs up pebbles below the surface whenever she's sitting because she's sad that some pebbles won't ever get to see the sunlight. That is a long... That's really... A long seat at the beach because how does some get chosen and some not? Mm. Here's another quick one. It's from Michael. He's in Ireland. Because I thought I was immune to extreme empathy until I was on holidays in Greece. I was relaxing by the beach, tossing in the odd stone or two to the ocean. When it suddenly hit me, that rock has been painstakingly making its way up the seabed and onto the shore for potentially centuries, taking advantage of every wave and every tide to barely move. And here I am just whimsically undoing all that hard graft when all that rock wants to do is relax on the beach as well. Nothing more than feeling.
3: It's from Ashley. I'm an empath working at a winery cellar door.
2: Okay.
3: And we change the 9 wine tasting list every week. I've noticed the manager consistently puts the most popular wines back on the list. So when I was asked to make the list this week, I put all our least popular wines because I felt bad that they would sit on the shelf watching everyone else get sold. It filled me with such great joy every time someone said something nice about the generally unpopular wines when tasting them. By the way, I'm sure it's unrelated, but I'm no longer allowed to make the tasting list.
2: And is this wine the best?
3: No.
2: No. God,
3: just
2: no.
3: Just feels left out.
2: God, no. We have heaps of it. This comes from Miranda. Mm-hmm. She goes, I didn't think I was an extreme empath, but I do have some signs. I work in a factory, and my coworker will only run his machine on a speed that's an even number.
3: Oh.
2: While he was on holiday this week, and I'm running his machine, I found myself running on only odd number speeds because I feel bad they never get their chance to shine. And the even numbers might also be tired. Gives me some peace of mind to know that they've felt love for at least a week before going back into retirement. Nothing more than
3: feelings. Hopefully time for one more. This is from Jed. In a moment of extreme empathy, I recently put my container of microwave rice on the outside of the rotating plate in the microwave rather than the center so it wouldn't get dizzy.
2: I've got to finish this one because I reckon I do the same. Mm-hmm. Although I don't know if I do it as an extreme empath. I just do it through a sense of, like, I don't know, sportsmanship. Abby, when putting a trolley back at the supermarket when there's more than one rack, I'll put mine in the shorter rack so they have the hope that they'll catch the more popular rack. Like, I feel like I do that too because you want to see it be an even race. Nothing more than feelings. Too late.
0: Very late.
2: And you're going to roll your eyes a little bit, but I'm going to say it anyway. I'm scrolling Instagram and I come across this.
1: I just got the new world's brightest flashlight. The old former world's brightest flashlight has 100,000 lumens. The new one, the MS32, has 200,000 lumens. I'm honestly scared to try this out. I won't even shine it in my house, but for you, I'm going to go in my backyard and test it out. Come with me.
0: Shine it in his house.
2: Shine it out. Does he burn the house down or blows a hole through the wall with pure energy?
0: Didn't you buy the world's brightest flashlight a while ago?
2: Yep. I reckon a few iterations ago. Mm. And I had the world's brightest torch, like handheld small one.
4: Yeah. Yes.
2: I actually gave it to my son to take on camp because he needed a torch like at the start of this year. And I was like, oh, mate.
3: And if he needed you, he could just shine it in the sky and you'd know where he is.
2: So I gave it to him. I was like, mate, this would be great. Thinking like, just you'll be the complete alpha dog with this power of torch. And he came back from camp and I was like, how was it? You know, chop anyone in half with the power or whatever, like a lightsaber. He's like, nah, ran out of batteries, like really quickly.
3: Right, of course.
2: Oh, yeah, it does chew up the power. So I think he had a powerful torch for, you know, flashlight tiki for like 4 minutes. What I love, the thing that gets me with that ad, right, and this is people who are susceptible to advertising will know this, the statistics. The old one has 100,000 lumens. You'd think that's good. The new one has 200,000 lumens.
3: Twice as many.
2: You can't even shine it inside.
0: You can't shine it inside. That's the part that gets me is, like, you don't need a torch that bright. Like, how far away are the things you're looking for?
2: If you're going to shine it, close your eyes, and it's so bright you'll be able to see normally through your eyelids. However, that guy won't shine it inside.
3: Mm.
2: I thought, is a cool thing to do on this show.
3: Wow.
2: Do we?
3: Oh, you've bought it.
0: Oh, you've already got it.
2: Do we shine it inside?
3: Do we? Don't. Don't be silly, mate, man.
2: If you don't want to see it, face the other way. I'll shoot it safely into the corner.
0: Should we turn off all the lights?
3: Turn off all the lights.
2: Okay. No, you don't need to.
0: Really?
2: It's so bright.
0: Okay.
2: You ready?
0: Yeah. is it on?
2: Wait. Yeah. Can't you see it? There we go. And it's got a strobe effect too. I won't shine it at you. It'll kill you.
4: It's so normal. We should have turned off the lights. We can't turn it on.
2: Well, I'm just saying.
0: It actually doesn't. Does it? Is it brighter?
2: Well, it's good. Man, it's
4: I don't, I'm not trying to shine it straight at us. I don't care. No.
2: Good on you, though. That's quite powerful, though, Jack, because you're both inside and you look directly at the torch.
0: Shine it in your own face.
2: Shine my eyes, guys.
0: Oh, that's pretty bright. That's from close vicinity.
2: I felt that in the back of my head.
0: Yeah.
2: As it went through my eyes and my eyelids.
0: Yeah, it reflected your brain onto the
2: back of my hat's a bit warm.
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2: Hey, Beck during the week returned home triumphant that she's got some new Apple AirPods.
3: Oh, right. Yeah, they are very new.
2: And look, in Beck's world, I have to write my name on mine because she's the kind of person that this will probably last for 3 or 4 weeks tops before she misplaces one or all pods. To the point where I bought her pods for Christmas 1 year, and then you know how you can get them engraved, like with a little message on the podcast?
3: Yep.
2: I said, Beck's to be lost within 3 or 4 weeks, written on them, and sure enough.
3: Yep, Beck's till Feb.
2: Beck's till Feb, yeah. One thing that she said about them, which I think was crazy, is they've got Apple Translate now, so you can be overseas with the AirPods in.
3: It's happened.
2: And you listen to someone talking to you in their native tongue,
3: crazy.
2: And it picks up on Italian, for instance, but then speaks it back to you in your ears in your native tongue, English for us.
3: Real
2: so fun. You can now understand people. Now, obviously, you'd have to give them some AirPods if you want to talk back to them or offer them one of yours out of your ear.
3: Yeah, you could split an ear.
2: You could split an ear, but that is quite incredible.
3: I can't believe we're there with technology.
2: We're there. Yeah,
3: we're there.
2: I mean, Hitchhiker's Guide Across the Galaxy.
3: Yeah, they have that. It's called a Babel fish.
2: A little fish that you put in your ear.
3: Yeah.
2: Yeah. I thought that was amazing until I heard this morning that they've bought out AirPods 3 Plus, which just translates not just languages, but heaps of other interactions.
4: Here at Apple, we're

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0: We are pleased to announce we've taken the translation even further with AirPod Pro 3 Plus. The Plus does not only translate languages, it translates many other interactions as well. Like ones with your drunk mate at the pub.
3: Mate, I've been having a big thing about things. I just reckon I'm out of the park. Poor apartment, this is valid.
4: Hello, buddy. Please place $20 on the number 9 at Wentworth Park. I'll also have a pot of beer and a Palmer with chips, no salad.
5: Ah, yeah, no worries, mate. Coming right up.
0: An interaction with your partner at home.
5: Oh, Beck, I forgot the game was on tonight. Do you mind if we watch that instead of a movie?
6: Oh, yeah, that's totally fine. No worries.
4: That is not fine, and you'll pay for this down the track.
5: You know what? Let's watch that Blake Lively movie instead. I've been really keen on seeing that.
0: Those long phone calls with your mom.
7: Those buyer's advocates, I mean, that's what we noticed when we were looking for Cam. Or was it for you? No, it's for Cam. They were all buyer's advocates who were getting in first.
4: None of this is important, but thanks for listening.
5: Thanks, Mum.
0: But that's not all. The AirPod Pro 3 Plus can even translate your dog.
4: Can you stop singing cutesy songs to me every single morning?
5: Oh, I thought you liked that.
0: Innovation and understanding. The AirPod Pro 3 Plus. Grab yours now at the Apple Store.
5: Hello, teenage daughter. How are you today?
8: Dad, I hate you!
4: Dad, I hate you.
5: Oh, okay. Yep, I get it.
9: Celebrity beekeeping seems to be booming. I think we mentioned last time.
10: Did you mention this last time?
9: Yeah, Ryan Maloney, yep. Toadie. Barnsley. Did I tell you about Barnsley?
10: Yeah,
9: guess who else is in? Buddy Franklin.
10: Yeah, really?
9: Buddy's
10: in. I think that was in the last update as well.
9: No, I don't think Buddy's fresh. And guess who else is in?
10: No, I'm pretty sure Buddy was in the last update.
9: Nicole Richie. Nicole Richie just joined the beekeeping world.
10: Yeah, okay.
9: That's a new one.
10: So far, one bit of information is new.
9: Just saying, Nicole Richie, nice to have someone's not bee, like I think Blake, you know, Hames Hives, Blake's Bees, Barnsley's Bees, anyone with a bee in their name, it just seems very tempting. Yes. Nicole Richie, you believe her because it's not an immediate brand. Mm. Yeah, it's not immediately catchy.
11: Yep. Are they all selling honey or some of them are just keeping bees privately?
9: No, these are all commercial operations, okay. I believe. There's two big announcements for Hames Hives.
11: Plus the huge announcement?
9: Oh, sorry. One of them's, I'm obviously categorizing a huge announcement as it's big.
11: Okay.
9: Do you want the biggest or the biggest announcement or do you want the second biggest?
10: Have we heard 75% of it before and what have your previous announcements, like just this new one we just had or?
9: No.
10: Okay.
11: Build up to it.
10: Give us the not as big one and finish with the huge. Okay. Give us the big and we'll finish with the huge.
9: Okay. Got a legitimate email that came to my side of the fence. I can only imagine how many have been coming to your side of the fence that you have not passed on.
10: I would pass them on, but there's a very small flow.
9: I just know someone that is...
10: The same amount of honey that you're creating, that's about the flow speed.
9: I actually had a suggestion from someone, which I don't mind, for when we do later on in the year, the price is correct. Mm. Someone said, would it be possible to do a VIB section for people that are subscribed to Hames Hive. So maybe I could have five seats that I could...
10: No. Remember, we're mixing streams. We've talked about this. Don't mix the stream.
9: What if I paid as a sponsor?
10: Yeah, maybe. Yeah, you can...
9: Yeah, Andy immediately has got $1 million.
10: Well, I mean, we need us.
9: You do need some sponsorship. So we'll see if Hames Hive could afford to sponsor one or two seats in the audience and then give that to a Hive member.
10: Okay,
9: I'm sensing some reluctance there, but that's nothing new on the beekeeping front. Got contacted by someone who said, please don't use my name.
10: Okay.
9: But I am a category manager / purchasing manager Australia-wide for Woolworths, watching Hames Hives closely. Mm. Sorry, Coles.
10: It's Coles. So you don't even know. So,
11: wait, so it's from Coles or Woolworths?
9: It's from Coles.
10: But you can only imagine Woolworths going outside yell Coles.
9: It doesn't matter. Well, I'm not using their name. So you can only imagine that as soon as Coles, either or, yeah. as soon as someone else hears this, they'll be like.
10: Of course they are. Well, they're using you and this show as an opportunity to get a mention on the show.
9: Well, it backfired because I mentioned the competitor. And that's just, you want to do business with us?
10: Yeah.
9: That's how we roll.
10: Yeah, okay, cool.
9: Once the honey starts flowing, yeah. just interesting to know that already shelf space is being made for the honey.
11: Well, what have they said?
9: She said we're watching very closely.
11: Is that one of the big announcements?
9: That is a big announcement. Okay. Jack, that's a potential Australia-wide deal.
11: Yeah, but it hasn't promised anything.
10: Yeah.
9: How can you? Well, I think watching closely is a great first step.
10: Okay. I mean, do you know how much you have to do to service like a major supermarket? Like, obviously, you know with Dimmies and Dinnies,
9: you have to make. You are like, not in the mood for the biggest announcement. You know what? I'm not even going to tell you the biggest announcement really? Because you're not in the mood.
11: Give us a clue.
9: You're not in the mood.
10: I'm sorry. Can we have it?
9: No,
10: I'm
9: it's marketing based and you don't care and we're ending the show. I will tell the Hames Hives community who we have on a mailing list in their own time.
10: Yep.
9: And you will be left out of this exciting announcement.
10: Come on. What do we need to do to try and get it out of you? What do you need?
9: We're out of time.
10: Right,
9: we're out of time for the episode.
10: We invent the time.
11: Ding. Ding, ding, ding, ding.
10: You don't have a huge announcement.
9: I do have a huge announcement. I can't really say it, though.
10: It doesn't have one, Jack.
9: I can't. I probably is better. I don't want to give my competitors a jump on this.
11: Nicole Richie.
9: Game changer.
11: Go to Buddy Franklin.
9: I don't want Buddy. I don't want Barnsley knowing about this because I'm going to catch him flat-footed. But we'll come back to this app. You'll see the thing when we launch the honey.
11: Oh, that's so easy to retrofit, though.
9: You'll see the thing we launch the honey and you'll go, that's pretty brilliant, Haim. Is that the thing you were talking about back in July?
10: Give us the initials
9: yep.
10: of what you're talking about now.
9: B.
10: B. Brett, have a think of an idea and then go, that's what I was talking about, because I'm not convinced you have an idea.
9: This is, I can't actually think of a better two words for this. But it is BS. It's not BS, but it is
10: BS.
9: The first word is B. The second word is S. We'll come back to it and you'll go, brilliant. Was huge. That what you were talking about?
11: I'm sorry we get you in the wrong mood.
9: Well, it's not. I'm always excited about the honey. I'm just so sad to see that you guys continue to resist this potentially million-dollar idea. They got to get me one of those bells.
10: Hey, Beck during the week returned home triumphant that she's got some new Apple AirPods.
9: Oh, right. Yeah, they are very new.
10: And look, in Beck's world, I have to write my name on mine because she's the kind of person that this will probably last for 3 or 4 weeks tops before she misplaces one or all pods to the point where I bought her pods for Christmas 1 year and then you can get them engraved, like with a little message on the podcast.
9: Yep.
10: I said, Beck's to be lost within 3 or 4 weeks. Written on them, and sure enough.
9: Yep, Beck's till Feb.
10: Beck's till Feb, yeah. One thing that she said about them, which I think was crazy, is they've got Apple Translate now, so you can be overseas with the AirPods in.
9: It's happened.
10: And you listen to someone talking to you in their native tongue,
9: crazy.
10: And it picks up on Italian, for instance, but then speaks it back to you in your ears in your native tongue, English for us.
9: Real
10: so
9: time.
10: You can now understand people. Now, obviously, you'd have to give them some AirPods if you want to talk back to them or offer them one of yours out of your ear.
9: Yeah, you could split an ear.
10: You could split an ear, but that is quite incredible.
9: I can't believe we're there with technology.
10: We're there. Yeah.
9: Yeah, we're there.
10: I mean, Hitchhiker's Guide Across the Galaxy.
9: Yeah, they had that. It's called a Babelfish.
10: A little fish that you put in your ear.
9: Yeah.
10: Yeah. I thought that was amazing until I heard this morning that they've bought out AirPods 3 Plus, which just translates not just languages, but heaps of other interactions.
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15: like ones with your drunk mate at the pub.
3: Mate, I've been having a big think about things. 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This is
4: Hello, buddy. Please place $20 on the number 9 at Wentworth Park. 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
5: Ah, yeah, no worries, mate. 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
15: An interaction with your partner at home.
5: Oh, Beck, I forgot the game was on tonight. 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
3: Ahoy to my id, Hamish.
4: Are we parts of the brain? The ego, the id, the superego, super id.
3: That's it.
4: Is that us?
3: Well done. Yes.
4: Oh, mate, there we go. Parts of the psyche, is it Freud?
3: It's the three parts of the personality according to Freudian psychology. You're right. Id, you'd be my ego, Jack, and I'd be superego. Id is impulses and desires, so I reckon that matches up quite nicely.
4: You were id. Oh, yeah.
5: There used to be a cop
3: with the Wizard of Id over there.
5: Yeah, the Wizard of Id, and I always thought he was the Wizard of ID until much, much too late into my adulthood.
4: I'm four. Can you get me into a club? There's only one man that could make a fake ID for a four-year-old. Wizard of ID.
3: So id is, I want it now. Mm. That's that part of your brain.
4: Yep. Working on curbing that. Yes.
3: The ego, the practical decision maker. How can I get what I want in a realistic way?
5: Yep.
3: That's you, Jacko. According to this order. Superego, your internal sense of right and wrong. What is the right thing to do?
5: They all match very well.
4: They do match. Actually kind of like freakishly well.
3: Mm. Yes.
4: Are we Maybe all? That's why the show works. all perfectly represent the three parts of the psyche.
3: Also, ahoy to Clancy, who went to hamishnandy.com. Anyone can head there and just upload an audio message of what they've been up to, and you've got a chance to be on the show.
6: Ahoy, Hamish, Andy, and number six. I'm coming to you with a public service announcement, if you will, in particular for those GIS enthusiasts.
4: Oh, good.
6: My partner is not a GIS enthusiast. In fact, he is the polar opposite of fast and loose when it comes to his toilet habits. He likes to take, I would say, a good 10 to 20 minutes when doing a number two. Yep. Recently, we were in Adelaide for a wedding and we're on a bit of a pub crawl. We didn't have much time, so he decided to attempt his first GIS. He did it.
4: Right.
6: However, he did feel a little bit of discomfort at the time.
4: It will happen.
6: Fast forward now, a week on, and he's currently in surgery to have a perianal abscess drained. Saying that it was caused by the GIS. However, I don't think it's a coincidence that he only felt the pain after his first GIS. So I just wanted to let everybody know out there, all of those GIS enthusiasts or the potential GIS enthusiasts, just be sure that you're GISing safely.
3: Great message.
4: Well, okay, there's a lot to unpack there and not just in the sense of pus and, and infection from the bum. First of all, you know, of course, we all love to spend 20 minutes on the toilet. This is I'm not doing Gone in 60 Seconds at home.
5: No.
4: This is if and when needs be, you have to evacuate your bowels in under 60 seconds to confuse passers-by to think you couldn't have possibly pooed that fast.
5: Yep,
4: you must have done a wee. Yep. Therefore, even just going into the bathroom after, you'd be like, well, it wasn't that guy because he was barely in here.
5: Yeah.
4: So that's really the point of a GIS. Now, of course, that's why I made the instructional tapes, and it's I think it's 12 cassettes in the set. You can't just go, oh, I'm going to have a crack at that and just blow it out as hard as you can, because that's what happens. We've seen someone now, a man, get injured because he tried to do a professional level
3: thing. Which is good to hear about the losses. You always hear about the wins, like gambling.
4: Yeah. And it's like social media.
3: Yeah.
4: It's like people are only putting up the fastest poos they did. What about the ones that blew? What about the ones that blew their rings apart? You know, no one shows you that side of their life, but of course it's happening, and so it's good to see it. Celebrity beekeeping seems to be booming. I think we mentioned last time.
3: Did you mention this last time?
4: Yeah, Ryan Maloney.
3: Yeah,
4: Toadie. Barnsley? Did I tell you about Barnsley?
5: You told us about Barnsley.
4: Guess who else is in? Buddy Franklin.
3: Yeah, really?
4: Buddy's in.
3: I think that was in the last update as well.
4: No, I don't think Buddy's fresh. And guess who else is in?
3: No, I'm pretty sure Buddy was in the last update.
4: Nicole Richie. Nicole Richie just joined the beekeeping world.
3: Yeah, okay.
4: That's a new one.
3: So, I'm just tracking. Far, one bit of information is new.
4: Just saying, Nicole Richie, nice to have someone who's not bee, like I think Blake, you know, Hames Hives, Blake's Bees, Barnsley's Bees, anyone with a bee in their name, it just seems very tempting.
3: Yes.
4: Nicole Richie, you believe her because it's not an immediate brand. Immediately catchy.
5: Yep. Are they all selling honey or some of them are just keeping bees privately?
4: No, these are all commercial operations, I believe. There's two big announcements for Hames Hives.
5: Plus the huge announcement?
4: Oh, sorry. One of them's, I'm obviously categorizing sorry, a huge sorry. Announcement as it's big.
3: Okay.
4: Do you want the biggest? Or the biggest announcement or do you want the second biggest? Well, or how do you want them?
3: Have we heard 75% of it before? And what have your previous announcements? Like just this new one we just had or?
4: No.
3: Okay.
5: Build up to it.
3: Give us the not as big one and finish with the huge. Give us the big and we'll finish with the huge.
4: Okay. Got a legitimate email that came to my side of the fence. I can only imagine how many have been coming to your side of the fence that you have not passed on.
3: I would pass them on, but there's a very small flow.
4: Like well, I just know someone
3: the same amount of honey that you're creating. That's about the flow speed.
4: I actually had a suggestion from someone, which I don't mind, for when we do later on in the year, the Price is Correct. Mm. Someone said, would it be possible to do a VIB section? Mm. For people that are subscribed to Hames Hive. So maybe I could have five seats that I could...
3: No. Remember, mixing streams. We've talked about this. Don't mix the stream.
4: What if I paid as a sponsor?
3: Yeah, maybe.
5: Yeah, you can...
4: Yeah, Andy immediately has got $1 million.
3: Well, I mean, we need us.
4: You do need some sponsorship. So we'll see if Hames Hive could afford to sponsor one or two seats in the audience and then give that to a Hive member.
3: Okay,
4: I'm sensing some reluctance there, but that's nothing new on the beekeeping front. Got contacted by someone who said, please don't use my name.
3: Okay.
4: But I am a category manager/purchasing manager Australia-wide for Woolworths, watching Hames Hives closely. Mm. Sorry, Coles.
3: Coles. So it's from Coles
5: or Woolworths?
4: It's from Coles. But you can only imagine the links going
3: outside yell Coles.
4: Doesn't matter. Well, I'm not using their name. So you can only imagine that as soon as as soon as someone else hears this, they'll be like.
3: Of course they are. Well, they're using you and this show as an opportunity to get a mention on the show.
4: Well, it backfired because I mentioned the competitor. And that's just, you want to do business with us?
3: Yeah.
4: That's how we roll.
3: Yeah, okay, cool.
4: Once the honey starts flowing, just interesting to know that already shelf space is being made for the honey.
5: Well, what have they said?
4: You said we're watching very closely.
5: Is that one of the big announcements?
4: That is a big announcement. Okay. Jack, that's a potential Australia-wide deal.
5: Yeah, but it hasn't promised anything.
3: Yeah.
4: How can you? Well, I think watching closely is a great first step.
3: Okay. I mean, do you know how much you have to do to service like a major supermarket, like obviously with Timmy's and Jimmy's,
4: you are not in the mood for the biggest announcement. You know what? I'm not even going to tell you the biggest announcement because you're not in the mood.
5: Give us a clue.
4: You're not in the mood.
3: I'm sorry. Can we have it?
4: No, it's marketing based and you don't care and we're ending the show. I will tell the Hames Hives community who we have on a mailing list in their own time.
5: Yep.
4: And you will be left out of this exciting announcement.
3: Come on. What do we need to do to try and get it out of you? What do you need?
4: We're out of time. We're out of time for the episode.
3: We've hit the time.
5: Ding. Ding, ding, ding.
3: You don't have a huge announcement.
4: I do have a huge announcement. I can't really say it, though.
3: It doesn't have one, Jack.
4: I can't. I probably is better. I don't want to give my competitors a jump on this.
5: Nicole Richie. Game changer. Buddy Franklin.
4: I don't want Buddy. I don't want Barnsley knowing about this because I'm going to catch him flat-footed. But we'll come back to this app. You'll see the thing when we launch the honey.
5: Oh, that's so easy to retrofit, though.
4: You'll see the thing we launch the honey and you go, that's pretty brilliant, Hame. Is that the thing you were talking about back in July?
3: Give us the initials of what you're talking about now.
4: B.
3: Brett, to have a think of an idea and then go, that's what I was talking about, because I'm not convinced you have an idea.
4: This is, I can't actually think of a better two words for this. But it is BS. It's not BS, but it is
3: BS.
4: The first word is B. The second word is S. We'll come back to it and you'll go, brilliant. Was huge. That what you were talking about?
5: I'm sorry we get you in the wrong mood.
4: Well, it's not. I'm always excited about the honey. I'm just so sad to see that you guys continue to resist this potentially million-dollar idea. I got to get me one of those bells.
3: Ahoy to me brushes. Hamish.
4: Thank you very much. I hope Jack's probably the oil and you might be the blades and we're parts of a beard trimmer.
3: Oh, okay. No. Ahoy to me rods. Jack.
5: Okay. I was thinking when you said brushes, maybe a drum. We're parts of what you could drum with.
3: You've got it. We are the alternative to sticks when it comes anything to regular drumsticks.
4: Brushes, rubber, rods, chicken, banana.
3: I was mallets.
5: What's a rod?
3: A rod's the canes. You know, like, it's basically brushes. Know. You don't know. Oh, okay, it's basically the brush.
4: Isn't a sticker rod?
3: Well, it's...
4: type of, from the rod genus.
3: It looks like four chopsticks tied together.
5: Oh, I have seen that.
3: Yeah, and it's basically a step up from brushes. Brushes are soft.
4: Yep.
3: You hit the rods, and then you
4: graduate
3: stick.
4: To sticks.
3: Yes.
4: And then you go to titanium blocks.
3: Wouldn't recommend it.
4: But for the hardest sound.
3: For the safety of your drum skin, wouldn't recommend it.
4: In the hands of a professional, they can be used.
3: Ahoy also to Paul, who went to hamishandandy.com, used the very easy-to-use system. Tell us what he's been up to.
7: Ahoy, H&A and the little boy. This is Paul podcasting in from the Sunshine Coast. Just wondering what's happening with Andy and whether he's going to be getting a divorce before he marries Beck. Just to cast your minds back to 2009 on the tall ship adventure across the Bass Strait to Van Diemen's Land. Hamish ordered Andy to marry rap bride Stacey. Just wondering what's the go here, whether this is still going on, what needs to happen before he marries Beck. Anyway, catch you, boys.
3: Yeah, okay. That's
4: to my knowledge,
3: deep dive.
4: That hasn't been annulled.
3: There was just to bring people up to speed, we did do a tall ship adventure from the mainland Australia to Tasmania, an island off Australia. You were the leader, admiral on the ship? I don't know what you got. You
4: I was an admiral.
3: And you ordered me, because everyone had to follow your orders, to marry a rat
4: in international
3: Stacey.
4: Waters.
3: I would imagine the rat's dead.
5: Yeah, rat.
4: What a pig.
5: Life expectancy
4: is alive.
5: Three to 4 years maximum.
3: So
4: probably died a bit earlier of a broken heart, because you were a terrible husband. You ignored her at the wedding and you ignored her subsequently. And I hear you barely consummated it.
3: I kissed the bride.
4: Carly, I said barely.
3: I did.
4: I think there were issues. I remember you coming out of the room.
3: You don't remember this.
4: And you said, it's not going to happen. I said, I won't ask questions, but that's a shame.
3: So, 3 to 4 years. What happened? You don't have to annul. If your partner does die.
4: Oh, my God.
5: No, then you're a widow, so then you can remarry, I think, without any paperwork.
3: Is there paperwork involved at the end of that? You don't annul the marriage, or it's just...
4: I think when you're dealing with the legalities of an interspecial wedding, anyway.
3: Yeah, it's great.
4: Probably
3: there's a lot
4: the first thing the lawyer would say is, oh, well, just to put your mind at ease, first of all, there's no international waters between the mainland and Tasmania. And then second of all, you didn't marry that rat.
3: Yeah.
4: The has to have died many years ago, and we haven't heard from her launch any counterclaims.
3: Because
4: I would have thought once you started building that house, the rat would come out and go,
5: try and take half.
4: renowned foragers and gold diggers. Rats.
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17: Summer in the southwest. Blue skies, glorious warmth, and a sun that never seems to set. But eventually, it does. The temperature drops in the ocean, in the air, all across the southwest. 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
19: Hi there, here's Damien Carbon. Tributes are flowing for former WA Court of Appeal President Chris Steitler, who died aged 76. The respected legal figure passed away at his Albany home last Wednesday. Chief Justice Peter Quinlan has praised his insight, humanity and judicial temperament. The first students have walked through the doors of Collie's new transition training centre. $8.6 million facility will train up to 550 people a year, giving Southwest workers practical skills for jobs in industries expected to drive the region's future. And NANUP has turned into a kaleidoscope of colour this week after the Flower and Garden Festival kicked off over the weekend. After months of thoughtful planting and preparation, the festival's Pippa Broughton has told Seven volunteers are reaping the rewards, with spectacular tulip displays now in full bloom.
20: Hundreds of volunteer hours, because the committee work all year round, have so many people hands-on for the next few weeks to make the festival really happen.
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22: Hey, I'm Michaela Savage. More Aussies are seeing a GP without paying a cent, with bulk billing rates continuing to climb. Nationally, the rate hit just over 84% in the June quarter, while the Northern Territory has jumped to 90.8%. Health Minister Mark Butler telling Seven the government is ahead of schedule.
4: Well ahead of that, and that's the good news out of the numbers this morning. It shows that this year there will be literally millions and millions of additional free visits to the doctor, and that's obviously good for people's hip pocket.
22: While Labor's primary vote is at its weakest level since June 2013, according to the latest news poll conducted for The Australian, the party on 29%, on par with One Nation, with the coalition trailing behind on 18%. Briefly, Ukrainian President Volodymyr Zelensky is warning up to 50,000 North Korean soldiers are set to be deployed to fight for Russia. And some Taylor Swift songs used in videos uploaded to social media by the White House and Donald Trump's campaign have been removed from the posts.
14: Research shows that regularly eating ultra-processed foods can increase your risk of developing type 2 diabetes by 53%. Search Diabetes Australia for more about the nation's fastest-growing chronic condition.
22: Josiah Wanganeen-Millerer is expected to miss the rest of the home and away season after suffering a hamstring injury early in last night's 44-point loss to the Blues. Teammates Mason Wood and Bradley Hill also copping injuries. The coach, Ross Lyon, says having so many players go down isn't anything new.
17: Well, I've been through it before. I've had lots of stuff happen. Obviously, when it's NAS, it's sort of it's an arrow through the heart in a sense. But my job's to leave people under pressure, stay composed.
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24: Today in Bunbury, late showers with a top of 17 tonight, down to 9, and tomorrow windy with rain with a high of 16. 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
16: That's right. 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The
31: Southwest Hit.
32: Good morning. Hello. That is rain. That is rain. Listen to that.
33: It is.
32: That
33: a fair
32: is
33: bit of rain.
32: Kimber.
33: I can tell you why you're hearing so much rain. Because the place I've been taken is, it's pretty exposed.
32: Mate, what are you outside in it? Like, what's going on there?
33: No, I can, look, for those who don't know, if you're just tuning in, I was taken last week. I've been basically abducted. And while they are looking after me and I'm okay, I can tell you this, I know I'm in a warehouse. I know that. I don't care. You can put a pillowcase over my head as much as you like. I know I'm in a warehouse. I can hear it. Look, oh my God.
32: I can't, hang on a sec. I'm going to have to turn you down just a little bit. I've got to turn you down just a little bit because otherwise the people listening to this show, they won't be able to hear a thing. That is, it's just nothing but rain.
33: Oh my God.
32: So, as you mentioned, last week we found out the taker took you. So you still have a pillowcase over your head.
33: Yeah, I'm sort of sweet-talking the taker at the moment, trying to go, what can I do? They just don't want me to give away any clues about where I am.
32: Right, okay.
33: And at this point, I don't know where I am, so safe bet.
32: So $500 cash up for grabs. That's the reward for the person who can physically rock up and find out where you are.
33: It's not enough, Pete. It's not enough.
32: You don't think it's enough? You don't think it's enough?
33: I'm cold. As I'm saying, I know I'm in a warehouse. It's cold. It sounds like this. I would rather be rescued quickly. So if you could please try and give some decent clues or up the bounty or something.
32: All right. I'll tell you what we're going to do. In about 20 minutes' time, we're going to give out clue number one. All right, so let's...
33: And until then,
32: yeah.
33: If this rain becomes too much, I guess you're just going to mute my mic.
32: You're like one of those weather people that they stick out in the rain. This is this. You know when you're watching the television, you see the weather person out in the rain in the middle of the cyclone? This is our equivalent for radio so people can hear it.
33: This is my big break. It's my big weather break. I'm going to go out there and this is where I'm going to change my career.
32: All right. It sounds like the rain is subsiding a little bit, which is good, which is good news. All right, let's play pop quiz. Get on the phone. We're going to play pop quiz. 131060 is our number. We want you to come on and play pop quiz around with us. We've got a prize to give away. You get it just for being a part of the show this morning. It's just a great way to wake up with us. And then 20 minutes time, clue number one for Kimber's undisclosed location. Stay with us.
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1: 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It's pop quiz time.
0: Okay, before we get to our caller this morning, let's reset some things. So, Kimber, you are coming to us from an undisclosed location, and the clues have begun. They will begin at 6:20 this morning for someone to try and find you. Actually,
2: I've
0: physically
2: been taken.
0: Find you. You've been taken.
2: I've been taken, and I'm in... all I can tell you is I know I'm at a warehouse. I can hear it. I can feel it. It's cold, and it's just... It's empty. I've got that feeling. I just know.
0: Right.
2: Even though I can't see anything.
0: And I'm glad to hear that the rain subsided a little bit from moments ago when it was a torrential downpour.
2: Yeah. It's all going well, guys. Yeah. I hope someone finds me fast, though, because it's going to be a long week.
0: All right. It could be Adam. Hello, Adam. Good morning.
3: Good morning, Pete and Kimber. How are you?
2: Hey, Adam. How are you, mate?
0: All right. Adam, you're going to be taking on Kimber from her undisclosed location today in Pop Quiz. All right?
3: Fantastic.
0: Okay. Mate, Adam is your buzzer. Kimber, you know what to do.
2: Okay.
0: Here we go. Let's get into it. Question number one. The Logies are on this Sunday, the 16th of August. Who have they announced as their musical act? Is it A, Kylie Minogue, B, Peking Duck, or C, Sophie Monk?
2: Adam. Kimber.
0: Or Adam just in there. Go for it, Adam.
3: B.
0: B. Peking Duck is correct, Adam. Well done.
2: Oh, nice one.
0: Yeah, good on you, Adam. Nice work there, buddy. We have a Guinness Book of World Records question. The longest distance cycling backwards with a violin. God, these get arbitrary, these ones, don't they? The longest distance cycling backwards with a violin goes to Christian Adams of France. Closest to the pin, how many kilometres did he go?
2: I mean, I'm going to just go one, Kimber.
0: Okay, so
2: one.
0: Kimber's going with one.
2: He doesn't have to go very far, because I don't reckon anyone else is going to do it. And I don't even know, do bikes go backwards?
0: When
2: you cycle backwards on a bicycle, don't you just get that, like, empty gears sound?
0: Well, look, we've sent people to the moon, so I dare say there are bicycles out there that can be cycled backwards. So we've got 1 kilometre from you.
2: Yep.
0: Adam, what's your answer?
3: Okay. 2 kilometres.
0: 2 kilometres. and with that, Adam, you take the win, mate. It's 60 kilometres. 60 kilometres.
3: Wow.
0: Yes.
2: That's mad.
0: Absolutely amazing. Backwards with a violin.
2: Well done, Adam.
0: Adam, we are going to throw you into the draw for the booby prize this week.
3: Nice.
0: All right, so we're going to find out what that is a little bit later on in the week, but you could enjoy that, mate, and all the best to you. Good luck for winning the booby prize.
3: Thank you very much. Fingers crossed.
0: All right, buddy.
2: I mean, if it's booby, where can you go wrong?
0: 100%. So, booby prize, get involved with IGA Purple Bra Day and fundraise together so we can make sure no one in WA faces breast cancer alone. It's a very good cause. All right, so, Kimber, you are at an undisclosed location because you have been taken. We're going to come back in just a moment. We've got the very first clue for people to decipher to try and find you to win the bounty. Hang around,
2: good,
0: everybody.
2: Make it a good one.
0: Hang around.
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2: Summer in the southwest, blue skies, glorious warmth, and a sun that never seems to set. 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
1: This is Pete and Kimber's Taken.
0: Taken. So we do have Kimber back. She is currently being holed up in a warehouse somewhere in Perth, and as you can hear, the rain is coming down hard.
2: It seemed like a really reasonable situation, guys. I had a really bad sinus infection for 3 weeks, and I've been sick in bed the whole time, and I was so looking forward to coming back to the show. And then on my way into work, I was taken, and now I'm in a cold warehouse somewhere in Perth, hoping that one of you will find me.
0: And look, I don't know if you've people have heard, but I've put up a very generous bounty to get you back as well. $500 in cash. $500 cold, hard cash for the person who can actually physically rock up and find you sometime this week.
2: It's not bad going, is it?
0: It's like, $500.
2: If you can work the clues out, all you have to do is come and get me. I'll be very happy to see you. I'll give you the tip.
0: Now, speaking of clues, okay, so the taker is going to be leaving us messages, and these messages have clues. We're going to be getting heaps of them to try and help you find out where Kimber is and be the first one there to help her escape. Here is the first message from the taker with our first clue. Let's take a listen.
3: Good morning, everyone. This is the taker. Wow, Pete is taking this very seriously. A $500 reward to find Kimber. Wow. I would like you to find Kimber. In fact, the first person to

0: I'll give you a clue to help you out. Winter is coming. That's your clue. Bye for now.
1: Winter is coming.
2: Winter is coming.
1: Winter is coming.
2: Am I in a snow factory?
1: I don't know, mate. What?
2: Winter is coming. That's not a big enough clue.
1: I mean,
2: how many clues are we giving away?
1: Is it the fact? Well, we're going to have another clue. We're doing three this morning. We have three across the show
2: good.
1: This morning.
2: Right.
1: I mean, look, I wouldn't have expected the taker to have given it all away in the first one at 20 past six. You know what I mean?
2: Like, no, of course.
1: The taker and likes to have a little bit of fun.
2: And I don't want to make light of people who are taken in usual circumstances, but in this circumstance, I'm taken care of. Like, this morning, the taker has bought me pastries.
1: Really? You get
2: pastries?
1: You get pastries?
2: Like, I'm happy and I'm well, guys. I'm not in any danger.
1: Right, okay.
2: It's all just a bit of fun. It's just that it came unexpectedly.
1: So, legitimately, this is not a call us and tell us where you think Kimber might be to win the cash. You have to physically rock up and find her and help her escape. All right, it is the ultimate mystery. It is so much fun. You heard your first clue there from the taker. Winter is coming. Keep that one and then get ready. We'll have another clue for you coming up after 7 o'clock this morning. $500 cash for the first person to find Kimber.
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4: 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Police are appealing for information today after a home was allegedly burgled in Manjimup last Thursday morning. The offender entered through the backyard on Duffield Street. New service WA Digital Assist kiosks are rolling out across the region, offering free in-person support to access state government rebates. Kiosks are operating in towns like Manjimup and Bunbury, helping locals access payments like the $100 fuel support payment and student assistance rebates. And wild weather lashing the Great Southern and Southwest over the weekend, bringing hail, strong winds and freezing temps. DFES says 18 requests for assistance came in over the weekend, mostly for roof damage and trees.
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5: Good morning, I'm Michaela Savage. The latest news poll conducted for The Australian has Labor and One Nation neck and neck on 29% of the primary vote. That marks Labor's lowest result since June 2013, while the Coalition is behind on 18%, the Greens on 14%. The Health Minister says record investment in Medicare is behind increasing bulk billing rates around Australia. The national rate rose to just over 84% in the June quarter, up around 4% on the same time last year. And Sydney Airport bosses are set to meet with the New South Wales Transport Minister today after a second near miss on the tarmac. It happened yesterday morning. Transport Safety Bureau boss Angus Mitchell has told Seven they're now investigating.
6: Yes, it was done at low speed, but it has the potential to be very significant. So those two aircraft should not have come as close as they did.
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5: Carlton's finals push is gathering momentum after a 44-point win over St Kilda at Marvel. The Blues have now won 10 of 12 games under interim coach Josh Fraser and can secure a wildcard spot with a win over the Western Bulldogs next week. Harry Mackay also became the 15th Carlton player to chalk up 300 goals.
8: Well, it's nice to get on the end of a few and, I guess over a long period of time, getting a few and hopefully a few more, mate.
5: On Seven there, while the Saints are expecting star Nisiah Wanganeen-Miller to miss the rest of the home and away season after he did his hamstring in the opening minutes.
9: Warmer weather's calling. 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
10: Today in Bunbury, possible thunderstorm with a top of 16, down to 3 tonight, and tomorrow, fine with a high of 17. 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
15: Yeah, it's 6:30. We'll go for Alpha Bucks for $10,000 coming your way at 7 o'clock this morning. Kimber has been taken. You are at a mystery location. It's been half an hour of the first show since you've been taken, mate. How are you feeling so far? Are you okay?
16: I'm okay. Look, honestly, the taker is taking care of me. I'm looked after. I'm safe. I've got snacks. I've got a peppermint tea. It's fine, but I would like to come back to the studio and would prefer that someone in Perth find me. The sooner the better.
15: Right. So you're going to be hearing clues across the show. You can't miss a minute of the show because you never know when that big clue that's going to help you out is going to drop. There will be a fresh clue coming your way after 7 o'clock this morning. Decipher the clues, find Kimber, be the first one to pick up the cash. Stay with us.
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0: Alanis Morissette. 6:35, Pete and Kimber Show. Good morning. Thank you very much for spending your morning with us. As you can hear, whenever we need to check the weather, all we need to do is bring the mics up on the location that Kimber's at and get what's going on. I can hear the rain coming down. It sounds like you're in a factory. I know you've got a pillowcase over your head. You're the one who's been taken. We all have to decipher the clues to try and find you physically and win the cash that's on offer. But it sounds like you're in a factory of some sort.
1: I definitely think it's a factory or a warehouse or something, because it's just, you can hear the rain. It's really cold in here. I'm certain it just has that empty sound. Certain that's where I am.
0: All right. And the first clue we've been given this morning is winter is coming, which means absolutely nothing. So thank you so much.
1: You said they're going to give a couple more clues across the morning.
0: After 7 o'clock, we'll get our next one. Hey, you're familiar with the organisation Orange Sky, right?
1: Oh, they're amazing. They have been incredible. That organisation started with just a couple of young men who wanted to do better and help other people, and started those mobile vans that washed people's clothes, people who were dealing with homelessness. And then they've gotten so successful and done so well that they now have more funding and they provide showers and so much dignity to people. It's incredible.
0: They're fantastic. Now, new research has suggested that Australians are looking away from those doing it tough. So things like actually being afraid to walk up to a person who appears homeless and just talk to them or say, I'm here to help, or even just have a conversation. Now, I caught up with Rita Berry, who works for Orange Sky here in WA, and we had a bit of a chat about this. It was very interesting. I'll play a little bit here.
2: We're just trying to make the general public more aware of what's actually happening in the community, and things are dire.
0: So here's what I thought. Like, as the general public, I reckon we are well aware. Like, we're seeing it absolutely everywhere. But the thing that I think we struggle with is how do we reach out? And what I mean by that is I'm quite honest with this stuff. I wouldn't be the first one, surely listening to this, to have seen a homeless person on the street and have walked past.
2: Yeah,
0: absolutely.
2: That happens all the time. Homelessness is a downward spiral. And because of the pressures of financial pressures of people, so many more people become homeless at the moment.
0: Right now, yeah, it's everywhere, isn't it?
2: And it can be a simple thing like losing your rental, losing your job, situations in the family, splits in relationships and things like that. People have nowhere to go, maybe temporary couch surfing or things like that, but then they're on the street. And just imagine being on the street in winter, nowhere to go, people living with a bag of all their belongings. And, you know, for us as an organization, Orange Sky, we're only part of the big services available to homeless people. We provide laundry and shower facilities. And when your health is being affected by homelessness, your cleanliness, it's just one issue after the next.
0: I can imagine. Yeah, so many people listening to this, so many people here in the office and on this show, like, we take it for granted being able to get up in the morning in a nice warm bed, have fresh clothes that we've washed the day before in our cupboard, and then walk into a shower, a hot shower, you know what I mean, especially on these cold wintry mornings. It must be such a lifting thing for homeless people to be able to have these simple services in their lives.
2: Absolutely. It's the engagement as well. It is listening. We try to connect the communities of homeless people to everybody else.
0: So, look, it's a very simple thing. And as I mentioned there, it is things that we take for granted, you know. And Orange Sky are doing such a wonderful thing, getting these little things that we do take for granted around to homeless people. And they need your support. So you can go to Orange Sky's Homelessness Week campaign page, which is on their website, and find all the information there about how you can help. And look, as we can hear, we're seeing it right now. Imagine being a homeless person in this weather.
1: At any time,
0: whatever. But in this particular weather, trying to sleep, trying to stay safe, trying to stay warm, trying not to get wet, trying to stay healthy, it'd be horrific right about now.
1: And I think, as you said earlier, like, you know, people don't know what to do, whether to approach people, talk to them, you know, give them a sense of humanity. And if you're not comfortable doing that because people don't feel safe or whatever that is, this is a way that you can help people, and it gets to the right people. So anything you can do to support Orange Sky would be brilliant.
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0: Olivia Rodrigo. 6:48 on the Pete and Kimber show. We have sort of found Kimber. She's been taken. At the very least, we do have her on the show. She is back with us, but with a pillowcase over her head.
1: So, I mean, it's such a great way to treat someone who's been sick for 3 weeks and right. then finally return and I'm in a cold warehouse somewhere with a pillowcase over my head.
0: Yeah, it's good fun. Now, the thing is, you need to solve where Kimber is. With the clues that the taker has been giving us through the morning, we're going to get a fresh clue for you coming up after 7, and then you have to put them together and physically go and find Kimber somewhere in Perth.
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0: Choose Your Own Adventure time.
1: All right.
0: Adventure time.
1: It's
0: adventure
1: been a while. Time. Take me on an adventure.
0: Well, I haven't taken anyone on an adventure for about 3 weeks, not since you were last on the show. Couldn't possibly
1: well,
0: do that.
1: Well, let's do it. Let's
0: right,
1: do it together.
0: So today, you can choose between fork this or fork that.
1: Okay. Fork that. Let's go fork that.
0: Are you sure you don't want to go with fork this?
1: Don't know. In that case, I really want to go fork that.
0: No, really? You reckon?
1: Yeah, because I feel like that. When people try to change your mind, fork that.
0: Okay, we're going with fork that. I'm glad you went with fork that, actually. And nice to know that I'm going to be doing this nice and early, so generally we don't have the risk of people eating their cornflakes while I tell this story.
1: Oh, right? No. Now, it's one of those.
0: It is one
1: of
0: those.
1: Oh, no, I regret my choice. Fork
0: so,
1: this.
0: So, footage has gone viral online of a woman on a cruise ship who's been caught using one of the cruise ship forks from mm-hmm. the buffet to scratch her bare foot, which was itchy.
1: No!
0: Right now, this is... Oh, it's horrific. I love it.
1: I can't. You know I don't even like people touching their feet. If I see people touching their own feet,
0: yeah.
1: I could retch on the spot.
0: Well,
1: so the idea that she's using commonly shared cutlery grosses me out.
0: Well, I tell you what, maybe you want to tell the taker that if he wants to take your headphones off and keep the pillowcase nice and tightly on, this might be the time. So I'm going to play you some of the audio from this news story. Let's take a listen.
3: It's the video that has social media gagging. A cruise ship passenger scratches the bottom of her foot with her bare hand. You can see flakes of skin falling to the floor, but it gets worse. Moments later, she uses a fork to dig into her itching foot. Gross. The video's going viral and people are freaking out. One big question, what happened to the fork?
4: It just felt so horrifying to watch.
5: Forks are for food, not feet.
3: Carnival Cruise Line says forks are intended for food, not foot care.
1: Forks are for food.
0: Forks are for food.
1: That is disgusting.
0: I know,
1: though.
0: We live in a weird
1: I know
0: weird
1: other people
0: world,
1: might not
0: mate.
1: Think that's a big deal, but for me, I just find that really
0: it
1: repulsive.
0: It is a big deal. It is a really big
1: but
0: deal. And the
1: can
0: fact
1: I
0: that
1: just
0: the,
1: say,
0: the cruise liner has to come out and explain to people that forks are for food and not feet, that's wild.
1: I think that's wild, but also I would like to say that there is some blame to be put here on the people who share the video. Like, you say it's gone viral, and these are, like, one day you're just innocently scrolling in your feed, and then you end up with rubbish like that. Yeah, and once you've seen it, and, like, it's bad enough in my own head, let alone having to watch it.
0: I probably shouldn't have shared it, you're right, but...
1: No, the audio wasn't bad. The video...
0: No, I shared the video as well.
1: Oh, did you?
0: I couldn't help myself. Everybody in my contacts list got it.
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8: Good morning. Taking your first check across all the towns. Travelling well, no issues or delays, but it is a little wet in the metro area. So if it is where you are as well, please make sure you drive to the conditions wherever you're heading. A bit of roadworks kicking off today. Southwestern Highway near Penn Street, Boyne Up for some power pole works. And also along Vass Highway, Jarrowwood Road in Yoganup. Some heavy vehicle runs happening there too, so be mindful. 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
29: Hi there, it's Damien Carbon. More than $4 million is heading to two Southwest road projects as part of a record road safety spend from the state government. $1.9 million going into widening the Southwest Highway between Brunswick and Rowlands. Another $2.4 million will fund widening between Vass Highway and Quinnanup. Road Safety Minister Jessica Sadowski says it's targeted to save lives.
30: Where we're seeing fatalities, where we're seeing crashes and where we're seeing near misses.
29: Concerns growing among WA farmers about the state of their crops follows recent frosts and the driest July on record for the Southwest Land Division. But the latest harvest forecast shows production could reach record levels if the conditions improve. And regional WA residents can now get free help claiming cost of living payments. New Service WA digital assist kiosks are opening across the state. There's permanent kiosk in Bunbury every Wednesday and a temporary service running in Melbourne Mandurah up this week.
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1: Hey, I'm Michaela Savage. Labor's primary vote is down to 29%, according to the latest news poll. That's level with One Nation and also Labor's weakest result since June 2013. One Nation MP Barnaby Joyce telling Seven his take.
3: Obviously, what's happened is people don't believe in the authenticity of Labor beyond socialism. They're very good at socialism. They're very good at taking away the rights of our land. They're very good at intermittent power and putting the price of power up through the roof.
1: A boost to the national bulk billing rate, reaching just over 84% in the June quarter, close to 5% higher than the same period last year. Briefly, meetings are taking place in Canberra today after a near miss involving two planes at Sydney Airport yesterday. And a warning to be on the lookout for scams ahead of census night tomorrow. The Australian Banking Association urging us to double check we're on the official website as criminals try to get their hands on our personal and financial information.
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1: Carlton has moved a step closer to the AFL wildcard round, defeating St Kilda by 44 points at Marvel. The Blues' remarkable turnaround under interim coach Josh Fraser continues, with the side winning 10 of its past 12 matches after managing just one victory in 9 before his appointment. Post-match, fans were chanting for Fraser to take the top job permanently, and Sam Walsh didn't disagree.
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6: This is Heat Weather.
7: Today in Bunbury, possible thunderstorm with a top of 16, down to 3 tonight, and tomorrow, fine with a high of 17. 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
38: Oh, good morning, Sarah. Welcome to the show.
39: Oh, my gosh, good morning.
38: It is your turn, mate. How you doing?
39: Oh, nervous now.
38: Nervous. All right, don't be nervous. You're okay. You're amongst friends. You'd love a holiday to South America.
39: I would.
38: Great. What are we doing in South America?
39: All of the things.
38: All of the things. Right, okay, fantastic. Now, because Kimber has a pillowcase over her head and can't see the questions, we've got producer Brooke in here to read them, all right?
39: Okay.
40: Hi, Sarah.
38: All right.
39: Hi, Brooke.
40: Are you ready to go? Pete's going to give you the rules first.
39: Okay.
38: Okay. I understand also that for people who are just fresh to the show, that may have come across without any context. Kimber's been taken. All right. She's at a mystery location. Okay. She's perfectly fine. All right. Here we go, Sarah. So 30 seconds, 10 questions. Pass. If you don't know an answer, we'll come back around to it. Your time will start after the first question. Your letter today is V for Victor.
39: Okay. Dang,
38: V
39: that's a hard
38: for
39: one.
38: Victor. You'll be all right, Sarah. Deep breath. You got this. Good luck.
39: Okay, thank you.
40: All right, Sarah, question number one. Name a flower.
39: Pass.
40: An electrical item.
39: Vacuum.
40: An illness.
39: Pass.
40: An ice cream flavour.
39: Vanilla.
40: A sport.
39: Volleyball.
40: An Australian state.
39: Victoria.
40: A girl's name.
39: Violet.
40: A band.
39: Violet Femmes.
40: A car brand.
39: Volvo.
40: An author.
39: Oh, pass.
40: A flower.
39: Violet.
40: An illness.
39: Very tough.
38: Ah, Sarah.
40: Gosh, you're fast.
38: Mate, you know what? So a girl's name, because I think you got on top of yourself there for no reason, right? A girl's name, Violet, right? Yeah. Sure, you came back around with that with the flower there. But the band Violent Femmes.
39: You know, it was slightly different.
38: Right, it's fine. But anyway, look, not to be today.
39: Author
38: Virginia Woolf, you had the flower in there. An illness, I heard you drop in something there towards the end, but, you know.
39: It wasn't an illness.
38: It's all good, mate. Thank you very much for playing today. Good on
39: you. Oh, thank you so much.
38: All right, Sarah, we'll leave you to it. Bye-bye. We're going to come back with Alpha Bucks for $10,000 at 8 a.m. this morning. Kimber has been taken. She's in a warehouse somewhere. You need to go and physically find her after deciphering the clues that the taker has given us. $500 cash up for grabs. The second clue for your morning coming up in just minutes.
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0: 10 past 7. Good morning. You are home on this Monday morning on the Pete and Kimber Show through Perth and around WA.
1: This is Pete and Kimber's Taken.
0: All right, day one of being able to go and find and rescue Kimber. She has been taken by the Taker, and as of today, we're going to start hearing the clues from the Taker as to where she might be. You need to decipher them, and if you can and be the first one to physically find Kimber, you will win yourself a tidy $500 in cash.
2: Nice one.
0: Life-changing stuff, Kimber. Can you tell us anything about where you are right now and what it feels like?
2: I mean, what I can tell you is, well, I think I'm contractually obliged to tell you I'm okay. I'm not in actual danger.
0: Right.
2: I have been taken, and I do have a pillowcase over my head, which I'm negotiating with the Taker to remove, but they don't want me to know where I am.
0: Okay.
2: But I've got pastries and cups of tea and everything's okay. So,
0: can I ask a question, right, about the pastries?
2: Mm.
0: What type of pastries were they, and were they still warm by the time you got to them?
2: No, not warm. Not warm. So not fresh.
0: Right.
2: But I don't know who's baking at this time of the morning?
0: Well, plenty of people are baking at this time of the morning. I mean, the thing is, if you're in a factory...
2: Mate, if I was in a bakery, I'd know.
0: I know you'd be in a bakery.
2: I would have followed that smell and I would have said, don't come find me, I'll eat my way out.
0: But if you're in a factory and you're in an industrial area where they start baking early in the morning, I don't know, maybe that might help people.
2: Maybe. I can't smell anything. It's cold, it's definitely a warehouse. You can tell by the way the rain's been hitting the roof today.
0: Right.
2: But look, yeah, I hope that I'm found, because I want to get out of here. I want to come back to the studio.
0: So we've had a clue this morning already. Write this down. The first clue we got from the Taker is winter is coming. That was our first clue. We've been left another message with another clue by the Taker. Let's take a listen.
3: No one has found Kimber. Oh, where, oh, where could my little Kimber be? She's at my mystery location with me. Another clue? Let's make this interesting. Enjoy this audio clue.
4: And it was all yellow.
2: Ooh.
0: Well, okay, so two things from
2: yellow.
0: That. The Taker is a singer and loves the sound of his own voice. But the other thing, right, so yellow from Coldplay. So we've got winter is coming and yellow.
2: I mean, it's even I'm trying to put it together. I was like, what's the IKEA building? That's blue, isn't
0: it? Blue. It's blue. Mind you, the IKEA writing is yellow. Like, IKEA brand, right, the letters, they are yellow.
2: I can tell you, they haven't put me on a soft couch or a bed or anything. I'm not. I'm just sitting on an ordinary, chair. Like, feels like a director's chair type thing.
0: Okay. All right. So, there you go. Your latest clues. Winter is coming and yellow. It's day one. If you can be the first one to physically find Kimber, you'll pick yourself up $500 cash. I can tell you that there is another clue coming your way after 8 a.m. this morning, so keep on listening.
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3: Lottery. It's Lotterae, Glenn. Ugh, get some culture, love. However you say it, there's a fancy $40 million Oz Lotto jackpot this Tuesday.
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2: Kimber watched a thing.
0: So many things are dawning our streaming service at the moment, obviously, and quite often it's hard to even decide what to watch, and that's why Kimber watches things. What have you watched?
3: Before I was taken, I watched this quality show. It is called Half Man, and I watched it on Stan. And it took me a while to see this one. It's been out for a little while, couple of months maybe. But now that I have, I absolutely have to share it with you. It's Half Man by Richard Gadd. Now, you might remember Richard Gadd because he was the creator and actor in Baby Reindeer.
0: Oh, yes. We've got a bit of Baby Reindeer here.
4: You say this woman's stalking you?
5: Yeah, like 6 months maybe.
4: Why'd it take you so long to report it?
5: I think she needs help. She comes to my work, my house. She sends me emails, like, all the time.
6: Really manly hands, haven't you? Chiseled jawline. Should we run away together?
0: Jeez, it's so wild hearing that audio. That feels like a lifetime ago that was floating around.
3: But it takes you back instantly because Baby Reindeer became a really big hit because it was just something quite different, I think. But this is Richard Gadd's next piece. It's 6 episodes and it's about the very volatile relationship, a 30-year relationship between two stepbrothers who are very different people. Here's a taste of it.
7: Hello. For those that don't know me, I'm Reuben Pallister,
8: and I'm going to tell you about Niall Kennedy.
7: I remember the first time I met him. He was only a kid.
9: Reuben's moved into your room.
10: What? No way.
9: He's a psycho.
11: For our moms, you know, does it bother you or something?
12: Is that your boyfriend?
13: Are these guys bothering you?
11: Why do you care?
14: We're family now.
11: Reuben, he's the best. And the worst thing, all at once.
0: All right, so the trailer for Half Man there. Tell us about this show.
3: Oh, I mean, I'll say up front that some people might find it a difficult watch, and reviews will say that people have found it hard to watch because it can be quite intense. But that is what makes it brilliant. Okay, it is raw, it's nuanced, and it's just the dialogue and the scenes have got this emotional honesty about them that you have never seen before. I found every single episode to be amazing, and it explores psychological torment, toxic masculinity,

0: It's more about these two stepbrothers, because they're so different. One of them's this really manly man who's super aggressive, and the other one is not that way. And it's about them trying to negotiate that relationship together to be brothers. But it is very, look, and it does sound very dark, but if you appreciate that level of drama and you want to see some exceptional acting, this is an absolute piece of art. Like, every single ep made me feel something. And I remember in Baby Reindeer, you got these like brief moments of like respite through some comedy. There was lots of like little bits of laughter in between. You do not get that in Half Man. Like, there's no breaks. This series forces you to reflect on the most vulnerable and darkest parts of human psyche. But I reveled in that. I found it fascinating.
1: Amazing. Didn't find it exhausting whatsoever. Because the thing that I liked about Baby Reindeer was the little bits of respite that sort of allowed you to take a breath. But this wasn't exhausting for you?
0: Look, I know a lot of people have reviewed it saying they found it exhausting, but in the way that, look, maybe one ep at a time is all you need. Maybe you don't want to binge them back to back, because each episode absolutely made me go, whoa.
1: Yeah.
0: And so if you want to feel something like that and you want to experience it, just see how you go. But it is absolutely worth watching. I saw it on Stan. It is called Half Man by Richard Gatt.
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5: Pretty wet in the southwest this morning. If you are travelling and it's going to take a little bit of time, please be mindful and patient wherever you're heading. Roadworks ongoing on Southwestern Highway near Penn Street, Boyne up for power pole works until the 13th of August. And to the end of the year, Forest Highway, Victoria Road and Glen Iris, ongoing maintenance works. And don't forget to keep to 40Ks through school zones and children's crossings. 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

0: 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Known as WISH, it connects regional families with expert support in areas including trauma, eating disorders, and Aboriginal social and emotional well-being. The deadline is fast approaching for WA boat owners to get rid of any parachute flares. September marks the end of a three-year phase-out. Only red and orange handheld flares will be allowed. The old non-compliant flares can be dropped off at the Bunbury, Busselton and Albany service centres. A number of WA firefighters are answering the call for help overseas. They fly out of Perth Airport this morning to help fight wildfires in the United States. A number of states there have been devastated by blazes. And it was a big win for Donnybrook yesterday afternoon. They beat Busselton by 35 points. Colby McDonald starring. He bagged 6 goals on his home deck.
1: National News.
2: Hey, I'm Michaela Savage. Free GP visits are becoming more common across Australia. The national bulk billing rate rose to 84.1% in the June quarter, with the biggest annual jump recorded in the Northern Territory. Health Minister Mark Butler telling Seven the rollout is tracking well.
3: It means that people are going to the doctor or going back to the doctor when they need to, rather than when they feel they can find the $50 or $60 to pay a gap fee.
2: Anthony Albanese might still be the preferred Prime Minister, but the latest news poll shows Labor's primary vote is at its lowest level since June 2013, falling to 29%, level with One Nation. Briefly, investigators are looking into what went wrong after a second near miss on the tarmac at Sydney Airport. And don't forget, tomorrow is census night. If you don't fill it out, you could be fined up to $364 a day. We're also being warned to be on the lookout for census-related scams.
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2: A win for the Blues at Marvel Stadium overnight, beating St Kilda by 44 points. Carlton midfielder George Hewett telling us Saints star Nisaiah Wanganeen-Millera going down with a hamstring injury in the first 10 minutes probably worked in the Blues' favour.
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6: Today in Bunbury, possible thunderstorm with a top of 16, down to 3 tonight, and tomorrow, fine with a high of 17. 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
8: Okay, Kimber is currently at an undisclosed location. Your job is to listen to the clues across the show, decipher them, and then try and find her. If you can physically find her and be the first one, you will collect a tidy $500 cash today. The clues so far that we've had from the taker: Winter Is Coming and the song Yellow by Coldplay. And there are people that are already throwing things out on the text line, Kimber.
9: Oh, like, what are they guessing?
8: Well, Donna's thinking an ice rink. Because of Coldplay. Oh,
9: it's pretty cold today. Right. And Coldplay is a good idea, yeah.
8: You've said that. Someone said you're at a good Sammy's in Canning Vale. I don't know why.
9: I wonder what that, the link is. You know, oh, because it's yellow. Because they've got yellow signage.
8: That's a very good point. Marissa said you're with me in the radio studio.
9: Oh, I'm definitely not.
8: Yeah, you're definitely not.
9: I can tell you I'm definitely... 100%. I don't know about the others because I don't know where I am yet. I still have a pillowcase over my head, but right. I can tell you I am not in the studio.
8: So your third clue for the morning coming up after 8 o'clock this morning. We're going to come back in just a moment, and I'm going to say something that's going to put the absolute terror into parents listening to this right now. We're going to be talking
9: Hang
8: about...
9: Hang on, who's going to come back for that?
8: No. Mate, I only have to say one word and they're coming back, I'll tell you.
9: Okay.
8: Because the kids won't let them switch off the radio.
9: Okay.
8: Ooshies.
9: Oh, ooshies.
8: Ooshies.
9: Okay, yeah. Even I know about this and I'm not a parent.
8: Hang around. The Pete and Kimber Show. The

0: Coolio, Gangster's Paradise, 7:35 on the Pete and Kimber Show. Good morning. Hey, by the way, make it to air this week for your chance to win our booby prize. Get involved with IGA Purple Bra Day and fundraise together so we can make sure no one in WA faces breast cancer alone. Whoever makes it to air this week goes into the draw for that booby prize as we grab Kimber again. Coming to you live from what we know now as a factory. It's got to be a factory somewhere.
1: I mean, I don't know what's a factory defined as. I just know that it's, I feel like I'm in a big cold space and it sounds like there's roof, like there's a tin roof because I can hear rain on it all the time.
0: Well, I've been in a few factories in my time and I would say that's about as close to a factory as I've ever heard.
1: Warehouse, factory, are they all the same? I don't know, but I feel like it's something like that. When the person who took me, the taker, has said they might negotiate with me to remove the mask tomorrow if no one finds me today.
0: Right. Okay.
1: I'm hoping we don't get that far.
0: And then we might... Actually, well, it'd be great if somebody finds you this morning. If you physically find Kimber, $500 cash up for grabs. The clue so far, Winter Is Coming and Yellow by Coldplay. Clue number three, after 8 o'clock this morning, keep on listening. There is a brand new craze that has taken over everybody's shopping carts at your local Woolies. Take a listen to this.
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0: So, Disney Ushies, and they are turning into a massive craze.
1: They're back. The we've had Ushies before, haven't we?
0: Yeah, we have had Ushies before, but I don't remember them being as big as they're starting to feel right now. This to me feels... You remember when everybody was collecting the minis back in COVID times?
1: Yeah.
0: It feels like it's that level. And I
1: said, and where are those minis now?
0: Yeah, well, good point.
1: Just checking.
0: So, 131060, how has the Ushie madness taken over your life? I want to hear from people this morning. Now, I said to myself I was not going to get invested in this thing.
1: I could have told you from the beginning that that was not going to happen. So we shopped, would be all over it.
0: No. So we did a Woolies shop a few weeks ago, and they come in these blind bags, so you don't actually know which one you're going to get until you open it, right? Now, I handed them out to the kids, and there was one left over. And when I cracked that one open, the kids looked at it, and they said, "Dad, what did you get?" And I was like, whatever, I don't really care, blah, blah, blah, blah, blah. And then I took a closer look, and I was like, oh, my God, it glows in the dark! And then this one here, that's what got me, the fact that there was a glow-in-the-dark one. And then my daughter opened one, and it was a see-through black Darth Vader. And I was like, okay, congratulations, Woolies, you've done your job, you've got me. But now they've gone to another level, right? So I've seen Facebook groups popping up where people are having discussions about trading them and which ones they're getting, and they're starting to get mass appeal. They're swapping them at schools. My daughter's coming home every day saying that she's done a trade with her mates. But even going as far as I'm seeing people over the last couple of days reporting on socials that they went to a Woolies and they were sold out, so they abandoned their carts to go to another Woolies and do their shopping.
1: I would have done this the same talk topic, but I would have done this as the humans have lost it.
0: Right.
1: But I don't understand it, but what's the one Ushie that everyone is seeking this time? Because I remember back then it was like a gold Simba from The Lion King? Or like a gold, there was like a special one that everyone wanted because it was more rare than what's going around. There's usually one that has not had as much production.
0: Well, look, I can say that we have the gold car from Cars. We found that one, and I'm seeing them go online on Facebook Marketplace for $45 a piece.
1: Whoa.
0: All right? And that's not even scratching the surface. So there seems to be a bit going on. So 131060, how's the Ushie madness taken over your life? Has it infiltrated your household? Are you a part of the Facebook groups? Are you talking to the other mums and dads and you're swapping them for the kids? We want to hear about what's happening in your life with this stuff. And again, if you make it to air this week, you go into our booby prize draw thanks to our good mates of the IGA Purple Bra Day fundraising together. We'll come back and take your calls next.
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0: This is the Pete and Kimber Show.
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1: All right, we're back after this on Hit. 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

0: Lewis Capaldi. Good morning. 7:51 on the Pete and Kimber Show with Kimber coming live from her mystery location somewhere in Perth. If you are the first one to find her by putting the clues together this week, well, at the moment, the bounty is worth $500 cash to you. And I tell you what, I'll throw in a couple of ushies as well. All right.
1: Please, yes. Someone come find me. And yeah. The ushies might get them over the line.
0: They might do. And we're talking about ushies and how this madness has taken over your lives right now on the phones on 131060. I love this. We've heard from a lot of kids this morning, Kimber. We're putting one of them to air. We've got 11-year-old Joshua. Good morning, mate.
2: Good morning.
1: Hi, Joshua. How many ushies have you already got?
2: Around 15, maybe.
1: Whoa.
0: 15. Okay. Right. So your school is all about the ushies, mate. Talk to us about this. Yeah. What are you guys doing at your school with the ushies?
2: So mostly during recess and lunch, we collect ushies. We trade and give each other ones for free that we have spare sometimes, and then sometimes they give us spares for free.
0: Right. Okay. So we
1: have you got doing... a favourite one?
2: Probably the glow-in-the-dark Grogu.
0: Yeah, see, the glow-in-the-dark, Kimber. It's all about the glow-in-the-dark ones. They are the ones. Geez, it's really coming down where you are right now.
1: That's because I'm in some kind of warehouse.
0: The rain is wild. We've got Annette. Good morning, Annette. Thank you for joining the show. Now, you don't...
1: That's too loud, Pete. You're just gonna have to bring my mic down. You're just gonna have to remove me.
0: I might have to just turn
1: I can't
0: you down.
1: Do anything.
0: Just
1: I'm trapped.
0: Just for a moment,
3: turn
0: right? So yes, I know. Hi, Annette. Now you don't have kids, but I love the positivity that you're bringing to this. Talk to us about what you're doing with these ushies.
3: Well, it's an extrinsic thing because I don't have children and I do a lot of shopping. So when I've got handfuls of them and I sort of like scout out, see where the kids are, and I sort of like say, "Excuse me," I say to the mum because I know. Stranger danger, and I say, "Look, do you mind?" And the kids like light up when I give them my ushies because I have so many.
0: Yeah, it's pretty awesome, isn't it? The way that this is spreading some happiness to the kids is great. I wonder.
1: Yeah, that's nice.
0: Yeah, we've got Michelle here now. Your kids are teenagers, but you're all in on the ushies, Michelle.
4: Yes, I especially went to Woolies last weekend because they did a special with the Buzz Lightyear, and it comes in a special orange packet. So it's not even a blue packet, but you had to boost it on your rewards app to be able to actually get it. Even if you spent the $30, you still didn't get it unless you went through the app to get it.
0: Right.
1: Honestly, it was only 6 minutes ago that everyone was saying that our shopping is so expensive and our groceries are so expensive. And now how many people do you think are adding a little extra to the shop just to get them now?
4: Well, it's devastating if you're a dollar short. From the $6, so you get two. You have to buy chocolate at the counter.
0: They've gotten me over.
1: Oh, you have to.
0: Times, yeah.
4: So you get an extra one.
0: So, hey, Michelle, answer this for me. So, are your teenagers even remotely interested, or is it all you?
4: No, not at all. But I do work in a high school, so I do bring spares in for kids at the high school.
0: Yeah.
4: And I do give them to my nieces and nephews for their kids.
0: But not before you put aside the ones that you really like first, I'll bet.
4: I've kept the special buzz.
0: Yeah.
1: Cute.
0: Hey, everybody who makes it to air this week, by the way, you're going into the draw for our booby prize, right? Getting involved with IGA Purple Bra Day and fundraising together. Thanks for your calls. We are going to take a break. Alpha Bucks for $10,000 in minutes. And then we're going to come back and we're going to hear from the taker with his third and final clue for the morning as to where Kimber is. As you can clearly hear, it's somewhere in Perth.
1: I'm going to be fine.
0: As the rain comes down. Stay with us.
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8: 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Southwestern Highway near Penn Street and Boyne up some power pole works, so speed reductions will be in place with traffic light controls too. 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It's Bernie Dean. More traffic in 30 minutes on the Southwest Hit.
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6: Hi there, it's Damien Carbon. Tributes are flowing for former WA Court of Appeal President Chris Stitler, who's died aged 76. The respected legal figure passed away at his Albany home last Wednesday, Chief Justice Peter Quinlan praising his insight and humanity. The first students have walked through the doors of Collie's new transition training centre. The $8.6 million facility is set to train up to 550 people a year. It'll give Southwest workers practical skills for jobs in industries expected to drive our region's future. Nanup has turned into a kaleidoscope of colour this week after the Flower and Garden Festival kicked off over the weekend. After months of thoughtful planting and preparation, the festival's Pippa Broughton has told Seven volunteers are reaping the rewards with a spectacular tulip display.
7: Hundreds of volunteer hours, because the committee work all year round, have so many people hands-on for the next few weeks to make the festival really happen.
1: Hit National News.
8: Good morning, it's Matthew Layton with you. Police say remains found stuffed inside a suitcase are not human. The bag was discovered near Goulburn in New South Wales, with investigators saying the remains looked extremely realistic. Forensic work is continuing to identify exactly what they are. Communication between airport staff will be a key focus after a serious aviation near miss. Investigators are examining what happened at Sydney Airport, with ATSB Chief Commissioner Angus Mitchell stressing on the ABC the probe isn't about blame.
9: Now, whether it was a breakdown in communication, in actually getting the right message to the right people, or the coordination of it, we're yet to ascertain. So, look, we're getting recorded information from the tower, from what was received on the aircraft.
8: And torrential rain has triggered more than 180 flood-related incidents after a wild weekend. The Adelaide Hills copped more than 110 millimetres.